0: sunshine Friday, milder, the high at 67, and a pleasant day to kick off the weekend Saturday, partly sunny, the high 73. Another decent day for Sunday, partly sunny, the high of 71. I'm AccuWeather, the meteorologist Jason Caterina on WSVA.
1: 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The Woodstock man who was arrested earlier this year on drug charges was scheduled to appear in court this morning for a plea and sentencing hearing. However, online records showed that lawyers for Samuel Adam Murray had asked for a continuance. A judge then set a new plea and sentencing date of October 21st in Shenandoah County Circuit Court. Murray faces felony drug possession and misdemeanor fleeing from law enforcement. For WSVA News, I'm Carolyn Unger.
2: He's here. Now, broadcasting from the underground command post, deep in the bowels of a hidden bunker, somewhere under the brick and steel of a nondescript building, we've once again made contact with our leader, Mark Levin.
3: All right, America. Mr. Producer has found the story. Although I have to... font is so small. Let me take this here. Hold on 1 second, folks. Let me see if my reading glasses will help me. Hold on. Pull this nice and close. Here we go. This is from... what's it from, Rich? Military what? Military.com. Pentagon investigating how F-35 fighter jet parts bound... for the U.S. were diverted to Hong Kong. God, this is crazy. Lawmakers want answers amid growing concerns that China could have access to key components of the classified weapons system. We now know from Bloomberg that that's exactly what they have. All that investment, all that time, all that know-how, this is how the communist Chinese do it. I don't... and everybody wants to be at the state dinner tonight except me, I guess, Mr. Producer. Lawmakers on Capitol Hill have launched an inquiry into reports that sensitive F-35 fighter jet technology was somehow sent to Hong Kong this summer in an unexplained mishap. The incident has raised concern over the possibility that Hong Kong, a special administrative region of China, which has become an increasingly U.S. adversary, could have access to key components of the highly classified weapon system. This is a big damn deal. The report claims an intermediary was transporting the parts on behalf of manufacturer Lockheed Martin. It's not clear why the equipment was rerouted to Hong Kong or who has possession of it now. Well, number one, somebody purposely sent it to the communist Chinese in Hong Kong, and number two, the Chinese had the possession of it. Military.com reached out to the Pentagon's F-35 Joint Program Office for further details of the diverted F-35 parts, asking specifically how it could happen and whether national security could be at risk by having sensitive military jet components in the hands of China. Quote, the F-35 Joint Program Office and Office of the Secretary are aware of a shipment issue of unserviceable F-35 two components. Doesn't matter if they're unserviceable. The office told Military.com, we are actively working with U.S. authorities and industry partners to retrieve these components, investigate the incident, and place safeguards to avoid future occurrences. You know, what they'll do here is blame Hegseth, who has nothing to do with it. This is how it works. You're the Secretary of War. Things are supposed to be handled as a matter of routine. All over the world, it's you, Hegseth. We're going to impeach you. Lockheed said in a statement, because it was Lockheed that sent it, excuse me, cholera. Our teams handle every shipment with the utmost diligence and safeguards. No, you didn't. Not that shipment. To ensure the integrity of the F-35 program and the security of our allied partners. What was in the shipment? The shipment reportedly included one of the jet's cockpit canopies, which contains stealth technology that only the United States and its allies can access.

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4: WSVA's local AccuWeather weather for Harrisonburg and the Shenandoah Valley. Cloudy with a brief shower or two tonight. Quite cool with the low down to 48. Remaining cloudy and cool for Thursday with the high just 61. Plenty of sunshine Friday, milder, the high of 67, and a pleasant day to kick off the weekend Saturday, partly sunny, the high 73. Another decent day for Sunday, partly sunny, the high of 71. I'm AccuWeather meteorologist Jason Caterina on WSVA.
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0: and stand with the great pastor John Hagee and his fantastic ministry. And it is a fantastic ministry. All right, let's see here. Bear with me, America. Hold on one second. By tomorrow, my man will be here and help me with the get this printer working properly. So it'll make a big difference. All right, let's see here. We got him. We only have a minute, I know, but there was something I was looking for. Let me get back to it. I don't think we have time for this. This Sunny Halston on The View yesterday was bragging that she was the holdout juror who spared New York City's 1991 butcher of Tompkins Square Park cannibal killer. The jury voted 11-1, and she was the one to not convict. And she was bragging about it on The View yesterday. I've got the audio. We don't have time to play it, but trust me on this. Bragging about it. Meanwhile, this poor guy on this other jury, involving Clancy, he said she's guilty as hell, and I'm holding out. I'm not going with the other 11 who are wanting to make social statements, and he's under attack. We salute our armed forces, police officers, firefighters, emergency personnel, ICE, our truckers, the men and women in Ukraine, the men and women in Iran, the men and women in Israel, and you, the American people. Thank God for you. We'll see you tomorrow.
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3: Hello, this is Sheriff Brian Hutchison with the Rockingham County Sheriff's Office. 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Forcible entry was made through a side door to the garage, and numerous items were stolen from inside, including two antique motorized bicycles, a six-wheel John Deere Gator, a steel chainsaw, as well as various other tools and equipment. 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We ask anyone who may have information about this investigation or any other crimes in our community to please call the Crime Solvers Hotline at 540-574-5050. Again, that number for Crime Solvers is 540-574-5050. 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
7: From ABC News, I'm Dave Packer. President Trump rolled out the red carpet for China's President Xi Jinping, who arrived at Joint Base Andrews this evening ahead of talks at the White House. And these Chinese immigrants outside Xi's Washington hotel chanting in support of Xi. ABC News foreign correspondent Britt Clendett in China with what to expect in the days ahead.
8: You can expect Trump maybe publicly to keep it cordial. He might press Xi on Iran and on the Russia relationship behind the scenes, using that sanctions authority as leverage. But Xi will present China as the responsible great power, the one who can help end the Iran war and stabilize energy markets. So really, we can't expect either leader to give ground on this.
7: Concerns over beach erosion as the nation's eastern seaboard prepares for a nor'easter. ABC meteorologist Lee Goldberg.
9: And this storm will be remembered for its duration. It has lots of staying power. I mean, it's 2 days away from New York City, but we're already getting gusty winds and waves are battering the shores. Coastal flood alerts from the Outer Banks to Boston. Moderate flooding at times during high tide, really through the end of the week.
7: Flock's safety CEO was a no-show for a Senate hearing on the surveillance industry. The Senate wanted to put the spotlight on what happens behind those roadside cameras as neighborhoods across the country push back in both red and blue states, citing privacy concerns. Senator Josh Hawley was hoping to ask,
10: how do we make sure that this kind of surveillance is consonant with the Constitution of the United States? You know, there's many players in this industry, but there's one name that really stands out above the rest, and that is Flock.
7: Automated license plate readers are at the center of lawsuits and criminal charges alleging police officers have misused the technology to track people and their personal lives. A new report from the CDC has found cancer rates in the U.S. are falling. Experts say the decline is largely by accelerated progress against lung cancer. You're listening to ABC News.
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7: A new study on the impact of Tylenol during pregnancy finds that the drug has no link to disorders like autism, challenging assertions made by the current administration. ABC's Hannah Batta.
13: The review comes after President Trump claimed with

0: The Shenandoah Valley, cloudy with a brief shower or two tonight, quite cool with the low down to 48. Remaining cloudy and cool for Thursday with the high just 61. Plenty of sunshine Friday, milder, the high of 67. And a pleasant day to kick off the weekend Saturday, partly sunny, the high 73. Another decent day for Sunday, partly sunny, the high of 71. I'm AccuWeather, the meteorologist Jason Caterina on WSVA.
1: For News Talk 92.1 and 550 WSVA, I'm Carolyn Unger. Stanton Police has released the name of the person who died in last night's officer-involved shooting at Walmart. Sergeant Christopher Ammons reports that 39-year-old Montique Tremaine Gaston of Portsmouth died at the scene. The Stanton Police officer was not injured. Ammons added that in accordance with the department's policy, the officer has been placed on administrative leave while the incident is investigated. For WSVA News, I'm Carolyn Unger.
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3: It's a Wednesday night. My voice is holding out, so I will continue to croak through the show. Next hour, punch up your pillow and get some popcorn. Anthony Scaramucci has got a new book out, and he's going to stop by and say hi. So we're looking forward to that conversation with him. Your phone calls and text messages and voicemails in hour number three. Alex Hinton is back from his three-week around-the-world tour, so hopefully things run smoothly tonight. Hopefully he hasn't forgotten how to run the show. And this first hour, we're going to talk gas prices a little bit later on, but this first half, we're going to talk about a Wall Street Journal article that I found out about earlier in the week. And it was, the headline was, Americans are about to lose access to cheap gray market prescriptions from Canada. This is something that no one's talking about it. And the person, Gabrielle Levitt, is the president and founder of Prescription Justice. It's a national nonprofit organization advocating for lower prescription drug prices and expanding patient access to affordable cross-border medications. Gabrielle Levitt, welcome to America at Night. Thanks for joining us.
4: McGraw, thank you so much for having me, and thank you so much for giving attention to this important issue, which affects so many Americans.
3: So first off, let's figure out what's going on, because this is a really underreported story, and since I saw this in the Wall Street Journal, this is the only one talking about it. Explain to me what's going on here.
4: Yeah. So let me just start with the problem of prescription drug prices. And McGraw, if you think I'm taking too long or getting into the policy weeds too much, please just let me know. I kind of swim in this. So many Americans know that they can't afford prescription drugs. According to the Kaiser Family Foundation, about 43% of Americans say that they have not been able to fill a prescription as directed because of the prices. Now, for years, for at least 25 years, in fact, for longer, Americans have trekked to Canada and purchased drugs from other countries because the prices are much lower. According to the RAND Corporation, for example, drug prices for brand name drug prices are 75% lower on average in other countries. So the bottom line is Americans have availed themselves of what's called personal importation, which is the process of obtaining a drug from Canada or another country and importing it for personal use. Now, for a long time, a lot of those imports have been done through the mail. Okay? So you can go online, you can order a prescription drug from a pharmacy in Canada. The good online pharmacies will require an actual valid script and they will mail it to you. And that process has been a lifeline for Americans for decades. Now, until now, or actually until October 22nd, most low-value packages coming through the international mail have been handled through a relatively simple customs process. But starting October 22nd, U.S.

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0: 4 million barrels a day, which would hurt the upper Midwest, would it not? Because that's where that Canadian oil goes to?
1: You have it exactly right. That is what I, now, as an analyst, I might be overly worried about that. But the only way the Great Lakes and the Midwest and the Rockies, all the interior areas, are hooked up with basically huge plumbing to Canada, millions of barrels every day. Without that oil, refineries in the entire Midwest, in the mid-continent, the Plain States, and the Rockies, they're all dead in the water. They have no oil to refine. Now, you know, oil could flow in ways that it doesn't normally, but it would be akin to a doomsday scenario in my mind.
0: Mm. Something to watch for. Patrick DeHaan, head of petroleum analysis with Gas Buddy. Great stuff, as always. Patrick, thanks for breaking it down for us and making us understand it. Have yourself a good day.
1: Thank you. Thanks for having me.
0: You got it. Patrick DeHaan, he's one of the good ones. Head of petroleum analysis for Gas Buddy. There's a look at your gas prices and the world of gas and oil. America at Night, back in a moment.
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7: All right. What do we got going on here? Stay right there. Anthony Scaramucci is going to be our guest next hour. He has got a brand new book, and actually it's that doesn't sound very nice. It's a very interesting book, and he starts off with calling himself out. He says, I was wrong, I was wrong, I was wrong. And he's talking about a financial conference in Seattle back in the 1999s. And how they were going to allow China into the World Trade Organization, and how these protesters, these ne'er-do-wells out on the streets who were screaming and yelling, ranting and raving, turned out to be right, and the big money finance guys turned out to be wrong. He calls himself out first, and then he talks about all the other moves the government has made over the last 25 years that has led us to this time. The book is called All the Right Moves, and Anthony Scaramucci is going to be our guest next hour. So you're going to want to stay right there. Everything we do gets turned into a podcast. 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Our executive director is Alex Hinton. Our engineer tonight is Richard Good. I'm McGraw-Milhaven. This is America at Night on Westwood One.
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4: We got to where we got. Hi, everybody. McGraw-Milhaven here, host of America at Night. The brand new book is called All the Wrong Moves, How Three Catastrophic Decisions Led to the Rise of Trump, and it's written by Anthony Scaramucci. Scaramucci, welcome back to America at Night. Thanks for joining us.
5: Thank you for bringing me back. And listen, it was a fun book to write. It took me about a year to do the economic research, the political research on the book, and to frame the argument. And so when I do my public speaking or my podcast or I go around the country, people say, what the hell happened? And I wanted to write something down and try to explain to people, this is actually what happened. Over the 37 years since the fall of the Berlin Wall, this is what happened, and this is the state that we put ourselves in. And oh, by the way, we can certainly pull ourselves out of it if we want to.
4: So I thought it was fascinating. You're very well known. You were the White House communications director. You've been all over. But you open up the book in 1999 in Seattle, where you're there and the protesters are there. The Occupy Wall Street or the WTO protesters are there, screaming and yelling and ranting and raving and making fools out of themselves about this free trade idea, how terrible it is. You and your financier buddies are in the hotel rooms thinking what?
5: We're thinking exactly what you just said was unnecessary. China's going to open its market. Let me just set the scene. They're there protesting China's petition to become a permanent member of the WTO. And that would come with a lot of privileges for China to help them grow their economy and create rising living standards in China. And those protesters are there with Ralph Nader, union leaders, etc. And what are they doing? They're saying, don't do this. You're going to hollow out our manufacturing, stagnate our wages, ruin our little cities, ruin our small towns. And I'm sitting there as a very smug, self-centered Wall Streeter. And I'm like, this is wrong. China's going to open its market. We're going to have a consumer market of 1.3 billion people deep for our businesses. This is going to be great. Anybody that has a wage tied to labor manufacturing is going to get a service job or a white collar job. They're also going to do great. There's wins, wins abound. And I think the first sentence of this book, and I'll read it to you, I got it wrong. How's that for a sentence to start a book? And because I did. I got it massively wrong. And I want to explain to people how and why, but I also want to point out that we are sometimes victims of consensus thinking. And so the consensus on Wall Street, the consensus from Washington and Bill Clinton, political leaders, publicly traded companies, CEOs, was that this was going to be good for us, good for China. It was good for China, but it wasn't good for the United States. And it was one of the precursors for wage stagnation. So I just want to make this one last point. Globalization would have hurt our manufacturing, but this hurt us way more. Because it was a country that was hell-bent on becoming a superpower.
4: What's interesting about reading that section of the book, All the Right Moves, All the Wrong Moves, is that they were talking about the human rights violations in China and how we had to protect the Chinese workers and the Chinese people. But in actuality, they probably should have been more worried about the human rights violations that were going to happen in the United States because of this.
5: 100%. And I want to

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5: Hey, President Trump today meeting with President Xi at the tarmac in Washington, D.C., and apparently there's a full state dinner tomorrow. You will not see the video of this meeting on the tarmac. All of the major news outlets are boycotting the ceremony in solidarity with CNN and MSNBC and Politico. No one's covering it because of the ban. So sort of like Article 5 with NATO, if we're all not allowed to cover it, no one's going to cover it. So President Xi in Washington, D.C. being met at the tarmac, so they say. And then a state dinner tomorrow night. Here's a tweet from Donald Trump back in February of 2012. So wrong. Barack Obama is hosting China's Xi Jinping today at the Pentagon with a full honor ceremony with music and cannons. I guess that tweet did not age very well. Stay right there. Open phones. Next hour. Text messages, phone calls. We love first-time callers. We bump them up to the front. So tell Alex you're a first-time caller, and we'll bump you up. 1-844-2-McGraw, 1-844-262-4729. Our executive director is back from vacation, Alex Hinton.

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1: ABC News, I'm Dave Packer. China's President Xi arrived in the U.S., was greeted personally on the tarmac by President Trump and the First Lady. The leaders will begin talks tomorrow on trade, Iran, and artificial intelligence. This is Australian Prime Minister Anthony Albanese reportedly said that an OpenAI agent hacked an Australian public health website. Speaking at the United Nations General Assembly today, Iran's president called the people of his nation victims of terrorism by the United States, delivering a rare wartime speech. Masoud Pezeshkian also talking about the Strait of Hormuz through a translator.
2: We cannot let some have free access and gain their interest from a waterway while at the same time using that waterway to impose their aggressions upon us.
1: Tonight, millions bracing for a possible nor'easter. A developing low-pressure system off the East Coast is expected to bring rain, wind, and coastal flooding. Large waves already pounding the mid-Atlantic. This is ABC News.
3: WSVA's local AccuWeather for Harrisonburg and the Shenandoah Valley. Cloudy with a brief shower or two tonight. Quite cool with the low down to 48. Remaining cloudy and cool for Thursday with the high just 61. Plenty of sunshine Friday, milder, the high of 67. And a pleasant day to kick off the weekend Saturday, partly sunny, the high 73. Another decent day for Sunday, partly sunny,

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0: Did you?
1: I'm not on the Affordable Care Act.
0: Well, but my point is, you're talking about 20 million out of 330, and the promises that were made weren't even close. 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
0: if we're going
1: to say
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3: Here we go. Love your show. You're exactly right. It's a gal. No, that wasn't it. No, hold on a second. Here we go. The Ballroom Blitz was a British glam rock band, The Sweet.
4: Mm-hmm.
3: I will leave you with, well, we got a couple more minutes here. Yeah, Tony checks in. Sweet Ballroom Blitz, 1976. Great tune. Everyone was kung fu fighting. The van won't remove. Oh, I can't read that. Sorry. Most of Canadians living within hours drive from the States. Canada is mostly empty. Okay, I don't know what that means. This one from the 205 Alabama. The Affordable Care Act also messed a lot of us who are self-employed, the small business owners, out of being able to have insurance, period. Most of us made too much to qualify for the Affordable Care Act, but the premiums are going up, getting out insurance out of the question for those of us who didn't have employers providing it. A lot of small business owners just had to cancel their policies for their employees because it got too expensive or couldn't get it to begin with for their businesses. So it's not a success, was never a success, and it still isn't a success. Well, I'll leave you with that. I'll leave you with this. Everyone was kung fu fighting. Those cats were fast as lightning. In fact, it was a little bit frightening, but they fought with expert timing. Everyone was kung fu fighting. Thanks for putting up with me. We'll see you tomorrow.

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Berg in the Shenandoah Valley. Through the overnight hours, it remains cloudy with a brief shower or two. Quite cool with the low reaching 48. Later on Thursday, still cloudy and still cool, but the high up to 61. Plenty of sun, milder Friday, the high 67. Pleasant day Saturday to kick off the weekend, partly sunny, the high 73. Partly sunny

0: imagine this, walking side by side, saving lives. Communities are coming together for suicide prevention. Out of the Darkness walks, connecting people across the country in support of mental health, hope, and a future free from suicide. That sounds great to me. Maria Corral joins us. She's the Vice President of Public Relations for the American Foundation for Suicide Prevention. Maria, so important. Thanks for coming on.
1: Thank you for having me and talking about a topic that is difficult but so important for us all to learn more about.
0: I agree. So what are some of the warning signs of suicide that maybe people are just flat out missing?
1: You know, at the American Foundation for Suicide Prevention, we were the first organization that really started to prioritize research to help us learn how to prevent suicide. And through research, we've learned that there can be warning signs, and you don't need to be a medical professional to notice them and to help someone. It's important to be observant and to take action when you do notice changes in a friend or loved one. And I like to say that, you know, these warning signs are in three buckets. It's how people are talking, what they're doing, and their emotional state. You know, we may notice changes like people are sleeping more, they're not eating enough or eating too much, they are using more substances like alcohol and drugs. They may talk about how they don't want to be here anymore, or that life is just too difficult. We need to lean in and pay attention when people say that. Sometimes we say that just because it's in the moment and, you know, we're just blowing off steam. But sometimes, you know, it can be a very real sign that someone is struggling. And then there's, you know, the mood. You know, people are more irritable. They're not showing their same enthusiasm for things that they used to do. And so all of those things are important to look out for. Sometimes changes are hard to see if you're not looking for them. So it's really helpful to engage in a mental health check with those around you and ask, you know, I really care about you and I've noticed these things. How are you doing?
0: Oh, such great advice. And I hope people really take that to heart to really look for that. Tell us more about the American Foundation for Suicide Prevention Out of the Darkness Walks.
1: You know, this Suicide Prevention Month kicks off our Out of the Darkness Walks in every state

0: and Puerto Rico. And encourage you to go to afsp.org/walks to find the walk nearest you. You know, nearly a quarter of a million people participate in these walks across the country. When we started these walks in, decades ago, people told us no one would come. There was just so much stigma around suicide. But today, hundreds of thousands participate, and we are just, so happy that people have found a place where they can find hope, where they can find people that understand them, where they can find ways to start making a difference in their own community. These walks are literally like a gateway for people to find groups that can support them, resources, and then to get involved locally to fight suicide. And so they really are pretty short walks, although they give you an opportunity to get some light exercise. They are usually about a mile to two long. We ask people to register ahead of time so that they can fundraise and let their family and friends know that they care about this cause and that they hope that they can support them in this walk. But there really is no barrier to entry. You can sign up on the day of, or you can sign up ahead of time.
1: Yeah, and you've said a lot of that there where we're talking about connection. So why is it that connection is so important in the fight against suicide?
0: You know, when people are in distress and struggling with suicidal ideation, they may feel hopeless and alone, and they often try to hide these feelings. Through research, we've learned about protective factors that prevent suicide. Connection is truly our greatest strength in this fight against suicide. And reaching out when you notice concerning changes in loved ones or colleagues is truly life-saving. You may be the only person that will notice these things and that will reach out. And it gives people sometimes relief to know that someone has noticed and that they care enough and that they're not alone. You know, so just asking, like I said earlier, I've noticed that you haven't been yourself lately. I've noticed these things. How are you doing? And being prepared too for people to push back, because sometimes that will happen. You know, people often get asked, how are you doing? And our rote response is, I'm doing fine. I'm okay. You know, but if you really notice something, you know, to keep asking, and also to step back if you just, you know, at the moment they're not being open. We have these guides on our website called Real Convos. I encourage you to go on our website, afsp.org, and find them. They help you have those difficult conversations when someone may be pushing back or may not want to open up.
1: Love it. So how can we find a walk near us?
0: Well, go on our website, afsp.org/walks, and type in your zip code, and all the walks that are near you will come up. And we hope that you can join one and join us in this work. We have through these walks, we've built up such an incredible network of volunteers, 50,000 plus across the country, and others. We have some incredible advocacy work that people who have lost loved ones, who have lived experience, their testimonials are so powerful to align with our work and in support of our work when we go speak to our representatives about enacting laws or changing laws that can help prevent suicide. We need you. Please look up your local chapter, look up your local walk, and get involved.
1: All right, I'm in. Maria Correll, thank you so much.
0: Thank you.
1: All right, we take you inside the world of law and order. Harvey Weinstein is sentenced to 15 years in prison. You thought he just went away, didn't you? For the 2006 sexual assault that they kept hearing about. There were so many charges that were leveled at him from so many different places, and this was one that was out there and now comes to you know, full circle, if you will, in a courtroom. It caps a wild legal battle that a judge said cemented the disgraced movie mogul's reputation as the face of the Me Too movement. No kidding. At 74, he pled for mercy, citing his age and health, including cancer and congestive heart failure. He apologized to anyone he said that he affected with his actions. He said he felt remorse.

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3: ABC News, I'm Dave Packer. Chinese President Xi Jinping kicked off a high-profile state visit to Washington, receiving a rare plane-side welcome Wednesday night from President Trump. ABC's Karen Trevers.
4: Big things, of course, on the agenda, talking about trade and tariffs, Taiwan, the issue of AI, artificial intelligence, and also Iran. And this is going to be a big question about what pressure, if any, the president pushes on China because of the issue with Iran, as Iran's biggest trading partner and the purchaser of Iranian oil.
3: Now, the UN General Assembly, the Iranian president struck an incredibly defiant tone following threats from the Trump administration, stating explicitly that Iran, quote, will not bend at the knee to the U.S. We've now learned that a Kentucky State University women's basketball player from Senegal was arrested by ICE last month when she arrived at the airport in Louisville to fly to New York for a tournament. Her attorney

0: Party posted that she's in the United States on a student visa. This is ABC News.
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3: WSVA's local AccuWeather for Harrisonburg and the Shenandoah Valley. Through the overnight hours, it remains cloudy with a brief shower or two. Quite cool with the low reaching 48. Later on Thursday, still cloudy and still cool, but the high up to 61. Plenty of sun, milder Friday, the high 67. Pleasant day Saturday to kick off the weekend, partly sunny, the high 73. Partly sunny.

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1: WSVA's local AccuWeather weather for Harrisonburg and the Shenandoah Valley. Through the overnight hours, it remains cloudy with a brief shower or two. Quite cool with the low reaching 48. Later on Thursday, still cloudy and still cool, but the high up to 61. Plenty of sun, milder Friday, the high 67. Pleasant day Saturday to kick off the weekend, partly sunny, the high 73. Partly sunny, still nice Sunday with the high up to 71. I'm AccuWeather meteorologist Jason Caterina on WSVA.
2: Now, it's Red Eye Radio. Gary McNamara and Eric Harley talk about everything from politics to social issues and news of the day. Whether you're up late or you're just starting your day, welcome to the show from the Relief Factor Studios. 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
3: All across America, we are Red Eye Radio. He is Eric Harley and I'm Gary McNamara. Welcome. All right, two things to start off the show before we get to the meat and potatoes, high carb content of the show. First off, I heard yesterday driving into work, and I saw this over the last couple of days on X. It was all over the place.
4: Yeah,
3: you know, the worst songs of all time. And so, you know what the worst song it was in that one particular poll? I mean, who knows how legitimate it is? Whatever. I mean,
4: right?
3: It's all subjective. But the worst song was "We Built This City," Starship.
4: Oh yeah, these were the worst songs to go number one.
3: Is that worst songs to go number one?
4: Yeah.
3: That,
4: and I saw that meme. Yeah,
3: and so driving into work, and I hear a commercial using that song. It said, "We built this for comfort," and it was. Was it quilted northern quilted toilet paper?
4: Well,
3: I'm not kidding you. I burst out.
4: If you're going to build anything for comfort, that's going to be it, right?
3: I know. I just burst out laughing.
4: Seriously.
3: And the other thing is, I've done things in my life that I consider heart stopping. All right. Mm-hmm. For example, when I went up with the Thunderbirds, in an F-16.
4: Mm-hmm.
3: You know, when I sat there and looked into the mouth of Mount St. Helens and hiked the mud flows, when I flipped and crashed the race car at Texas Motor Speedway. You know, some of the things I've done, you know, being in the international sailing race, crewing for them because I knew the best sailor in the world at that point, and he did business with the radio station that I worked at. All great stuff. Nothing compared to yesterday.
4: Mm-hmm.
3: I'm getting my echocardiogram.
4: Mm-hmm.
3: And, you know, they're doing it, and they got the thing on your chest, the ultrasound, whatever.
4: Yeah.
3: And I'm like, wonder if I can see it. So I turned my head, and it was right there. There's my heart beating.
4: Yeah.
3: Most amazing thing ever. Most amazing thing. And then they colorized it so you can see both chambers. You can see the non-oxygen blood, which they call blue blood, which really is not blue.
4: Mm-hmm.
3: But they put the color blue on it to show the difference.
4: Right.
3: And so I could see the blood flowing through my heart. Now I'm watching this, not realizing it's in real time in my heart. And it took about, and it's my heart. And it took me about 10 seconds. And I went, oh my God, that's my heart in real time. That's what's going on right now. Blew me away. Absolutely blew me away.
4: Yeah.
3: And all I could think is, life, intelligent design, all that stuff.
4: Yeah.
3: Because you're just like, how the hell does that thing keep on going?
4: Yeah.
3: It was really one of the most incredible moments of my life, watching your own heartbeat and the blood actually pump, you know, in and out of your heart. That was just mind-boggling to me. It just shows me how precious all life is. That's what it actually did. I went, wow, my God, life is precious.
4: Yeah, I remember seeing the first couple of ultrasounds of babies.
3: Oh, I can imagine that.
4: Yeah.
3: That has to be mind-blowing.
4: And it wasn't somebody who I knew that was pregnant. I would just walk into strangers having these ultrasounds. I just thought I'd just walk into the room, check it out.
3: He's creepy.
4: And, I thought, why not?

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1: ABC News, I'm Dave Packer. One day after President Trump said he may annihilate the Islamic Republic if a deal isn't reached soon to end the nearly seven-month war, Iran's president insisting that it's his country that's the victim of terrorism. But on the sidelines, Chief Envoy Steve Witkoff and Jared Kushner were seen meeting with Iranian officials. Jennifer Gafito, former State Department Deputy Assistant Secretary for Iran and Iraq under President Biden, called the move progress.
2: I think what is really important here is that there are discussions happening. And what that signals is that both of the parties are back in a place where they have assessed that a diplomatic off-ramp is a preferable solution.
1: China's President Xi Jinping arriving in the U.S. Wednesday to a red carpet welcome from President Trump and the First Lady ahead of talks. An FDA advisory panel has voted to recommend a first-of-its-kind blood test designed to detect

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1: And he is Eric Carly, and I'm Gary McNamara. Download our Red Eye Radio app today, and you can listen when you choose. You know, yesterday we looked at some of the polling numbers out there. We looked at some polling numbers that actually are positive for Republicans to start the show. And, of course, yesterday when we were talking about the polling numbers and the challenges the Republicans face, the first thing that, you know, we got, even after we said, look, it doesn't matter whether I believe the polls or you believe the polls. It's the fact that Republicans believe those polls and apparently their own internal polls are showing the same thing. That's why they're acting like they're acting. We did not create the polls. We have never said that the polls are completely accurate. We said if you look at, because we know that's ridiculous, we said if you look at all of the polls, though,

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2: WSVA's local AccuWeather for Harrisonburg and the Shenandoah Valley. Through the overnight hours, it remains cloudy with a brief shower or two. Quite cool with the low reaching 48. Later on Thursday, still cloudy and still cool, but the high up to 61. Plenty of sun, milder Friday, the high 67. Pleasant day Saturday to kick off the weekend, partly sunny, the high 73. Partly sunny, still nice Sunday with the high up to 71. I'm AccuWeather meteorologist Jason Caterina on WSVA.
3: Now, it's Red Eye Radio. Gary McNamara and Eric Harley talk about everything from politics to social issues and news of the day. 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
4: All across America, I'm Gary McNamara. He's Eric Harley. 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
5: Welcome.
4: All right, so here we go. I mean, there were really just this week. We're not even to Friday yet.
5: No, we're not.
4: And three of the most craziest stories just to show you where liberalism is going.
5: Yeah.
4: New York Post had this. Also, I guess Philadelphia Inquirer is doing a lot of research on this.
5: Mm-hmm.
4: A woke anti-Israel teacher and activist who claimed to be part black and Arab has been dubbed the Palestinian Rachel Dolezal. Remember, Rachel Dolezal was part of the NAACP
5: mm-hmm.
4: and pretended she was black.
5: Right.
4: Put on blackface.
5: Yes.
4: Excuse me. Bronze face, I guess, is the more accepted.
5: Yeah.
4: accepted.
5: Yes.
4: This is a different woman. Was dubbed the Palestinian Rachel Dolezal after she was outed for being white, a white Jewish woman who hid her privileged identity as she led anti-Semitic protest. Hannah Gunn, a Philadelphia teacher, was forced to confess she was a white woman of significant privilege and wealth after fellow leftist activist grew suspicious of her background and confronted her about it. She said, quote, I lied about my identity and I've been lying for years. I have no Palestinian or Tunisian heritage. She wrote in her self-aggrandizing apology on Instagram. I am a white woman of significant privilege and wealth. Anyone who supported me was manipulated and should not be judged as a result of their support for me. A staunch figure in the far-left activist circles in Philadelphia, Hannah Gunn portrayed herself as a mixed-race woman with black and Palestinian heritage. In reality, she is white, and get this, she is white and Israeli, according to friends.
5: Yes.
4: That's the best part of it.
5: Right.
4: Gunn has been a ringleader for anti-Semitic, anti-Israel protests based in Philadelphia public schools, according to a local watchdog group who branded Philadelphia's leading anti-Semite on a mobile billboard parked outside the school where she worked. One of Gunn's former classmates at the University of Pennsylvania said she was known in college as a self-proclaimed white Jewish woman with family in the occupied West Bank, the Philadelphia Inquirer posted. I watched her sudden transformation after she returned to Philly from the Peace Corps in Rwanda. She was clearly making herself look darker.

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0: Sunshine Friday, milder, the high of 67, and a pleasant day to kick off the weekend Saturday, partly sunny, the high 73. Another decent day for Sunday, partly sunny, the high of 71. I'm AccuWeather meteorologist Jason Caterina on WSVA.
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1: And he is Eric Cronin. I'm Gary McNamara. Ooh, welcome. Coming up in just a minute, more insanity, the left. I mean, just pure insanity. Coming up in a minute.
2: When it comes to supplements, two things matter the most: that it works and that you can trust it. I know that Relief Factor works for me, and I know I can trust it. We're talking about four key ingredients. It is a drug-free formula that works on your body's natural inflammatory response. Rebecca trusts it as well. She was hesitant at first, though, but she discovered how easy Relief Factor makes it to adjust or cancel at any time. Now she tells she says her knee pain, in fact, is a lot better, and she tells everybody that she knows about Relief Factor. Rebecca, thank you for your feedback. Yeah, the before and after story for me, real simple. Aches and pains from aging, mostly my back, sometimes in my shoulders. And then after Relief Factor, I started taking it. They gave me some to try, and the change was very noticeable. In fact, everyone around me says, wow, you really are feeling better, and it's the truth. And you can be, too. Let's get you started. Your three-week quick start, 17

show, complete with clown school. And then the story on Nicole Hannah-Jones. You know, lead author of the New York Times 1619 Project, you know, about the Revolutionary War, which was so bogus. So many lies throughout it. But it was Mary Catherine Hamm, which she wrote yesterday. If you saw that on X.

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Even win part of the purse if your horse wins? Then be listening to WSVA during early mornings for your cue to call. If you're caller 25, you could be qualified for a chance to be paired with a horse running at Shenandoah Downs. Depending on how the horse finishes, you could win from $100 to $2,500.

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2: WSVA's local AccuWeather for Harrisonburg and the Shenandoah Valley. Through the overnight hours, it remains cloudy with a brief shower or two. Quite cool with the low reaching 48. Later on Thursday, still cloudy and still cool, but the high up to 61. Plenty of sun, milder Friday, the high 67. Pleasant day Saturday to kick off the weekend, partly sunny, the high 73. Partly sunny, still nice Sunday with the high up to 71. I'm AccuWeather meteorologist Jason Caterina on WSVA.
3: Now, it's Red Eye Radio. Gary McNamara and Eric Harley talk about everything from politics to social issues and news of the day. Whether you're up late or you're just starting your day, welcome to the show. 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
4: All across America, we are Red Eye Radio. He is Eric Harley and I'm Gary McNamara. Welcome. All right, two things to start off the show before we get to the meat and potatoes, high-carb content of the show. First off, I heard yesterday driving into work and, I saw this over the last couple of days on X. It was all over the place.
5: Yeah.
4: You know, the worst songs of all time. And so, you know what the worst song it was in that one particular poll? I mean, who knows how legitimate it is, whatever. I mean,
5: right.
4: It's all subjective, but the worst song was We Built This City, Starship.
5: Oh, yeah. These were the worst worst songs to go number one.
4: Is that? Oh, okay. Yeah. Worst songs to go number one.
5: Yeah.
4: Okay.
5: Yeah.
4: Okay.
5: Yeah.
4: That,
5: and I saw that meme. Yeah.
4: And so driving into work and I hear a commercial using that song that said, "We built this for comfort." And it was, quilted northern quilted toilet paper?
5: Well,
4: I'm not kidding you. I burst out.
5: If you're going to build anything for comfort, that's going to be it, right?
4: I know. I just burst out laughing.
5: Seriously.
4: And the other thing is, I've done things in my life that I consider heart stopping. All right. Mm-hmm. For example, when I went up with the Thunderbirds, in an F-16.
5: Mm-hmm.
4: You know, when I sat there and looked into the mouth of Mount St. Helens and hiked the mud flows, when I flipped and crashed the race car at Texas Motor Speedway, you know, some of the things I've done, you know, being in the international sailing race, crewing for them because I knew the best sailor in the world at that point, and he did business with the radio station that I worked at. All great stuff. Nothing compared to yesterday.
5: Mm-hmm.
4: I'm getting my echocardiogram.
5: Mm-hmm.
4: And, you know, they're doing it. And they got the thing on your chest, the ultrasound, whatever.
5: Yeah.
4: I'm like, wonder if I can see it. So I turned my head and it was right there. There's my heart beating.
5: Yeah.
4: Most amazing thing ever. Most amazing thing. And then they colorized it so you can see both chambers. You can see the non-oxygen blood, which they call blue blood, which really is not blue.
5: Mm-hmm.
4: But they put the color blue on it to show the difference.
5: Right.
4: And so I can see the blood flowing through my heart. Now I'm watching this, not realizing it's in real time in my heart. And it took about, and it's my heart. And it took me about 10 seconds and I went, oh my God, that's my heart in real time. That's what's going on right now. Blew me away. Absolutely blew me away.
5: Yeah.
4: And all I could think is, life, intelligent design, all that stuff.
5: Yeah.
4: Because you're just like, how the hell does that thing keep on going?
5: Yeah.
4: It was really one of the most incredible moments of my life, watching your own heartbeat and the blood actually pump, you know, in and out of your heart. That

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0: the high of 71. I'm AccuWeather meteorologist Jason Caterina on WSVA.
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0: On to plans to spend $2.5 billion on the plant, and cars should start rolling off the line in 2030. If you use the website or app of pharmacy giant CVS before July 27th, you could be in line for part of a settlement over allegations. The company shared your private data with third parties, CVS admitting no wrongdoing in the case, and payments cap out at $10 per person. Decades after the Tylenol murders, there's a new development. Here's ABC Chief Investigative Correspondent Aaron Katursky.
1: A possible DNA breakthrough. Police in Idaho have now identified a mystery man who killed himself with cyanide in a Boise church 2 months after the Tylenol murders as Dr. Matthew Francis Betkowski, a chemist with mental illness. Years after he killed himself, police identified Betkowski through DNA and then searched what his family had of his possessions. Authorities say they found a map of Chicago and a bottle of homemade cyanide.
0: While he's not a formal suspect, officials are trying to figure out if he did visit Chicago. McDonald's is reportedly testing out ads in the drive-through line. Bloomberg says the ads would show up in the digital menu boards after you place your order. Or you could just sing along to some tunes. Yep, that's a song about not wanting French fries. Part of a new album out by Wendy's. It's called Songs to Listen to in the Wendy's Parking Lot. Available now wherever you stream your music. Sherry Preston, ABC News.
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4: WSVA's local AccuWeather for Harrisonburg and the Shenandoah Valley. Through the overnight hours, it remains cloudy with a brief shower or two. Quite cool with the low reaching 48. Later on Thursday, still cloudy and still cool, but the high up to 61. Plenty of sun, milder Friday, the high 67. Pleasant day Saturday to kick off the weekend, partly sunny, the high 73. Partly sunny, still

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0: spoke on Fox News. A heartbreaking number of single Americans don't believe they'll ever find the one. That figure is 59%. A fifth of those already coupled up don't believe their current partner is their one true love.
1: Oh, my goodness.
0: Oh, my goodness, indeed.
1: Welcome to the single life, everybody.
0: Yeah,
1: almost,
0: right?
1: Yeah.
0: Yep, giving up hope. Not going to lie.
1: 23 minutes after the hour. I have nobody.
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7: Our high school game of the week has East Rockingham hosting Harrisonburg at 7 o'clock Friday. 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

0: We have James Madison football on WSBA Saturday as Dukes travel to Norfolk for a showdown with the Old Dominion Monarchs in their Sun Belt opener. 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
1: ABC News, I'm Sherry Preston. Early this morning, a federal judge temporarily restored White House access to the three news outlets that President Trump tried to ban. The judge issuing temporary restraining order and telling the White House it should immediately return what are known as White House hard passes that were revoked from MS Now, CNN, and Politico. The White House expected to appeal. Israeli Prime Minister Benjamin Netanyahu at the UN today for a speech before the General Assembly. Iran's president spoke yesterday, says ABC Chief White House Correspondent Mary Bruce.
2: Iran's president, defiant, holding up pictures of the Iranian girls killed when an American airstrike destroyed their school in the early days of the war, something the Pentagon says it's still investigating. Iran's president vowing to never bow our head or bend at the knee, but adding we are ready for dialogue and diplomacy.
1: There is a state dinner tonight in Washington in honor of Chinese leader Xi Jinping, who arrived yesterday. This is ABC News.
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3: No accidents, no delays that we're seeing in the Shenandoah Valley or in Central Virginia this morning. But if you're seeing it and we're not saying it, call the WSVA Traffic and News Tip line 540-214-2500 and let us know.
4: WSVA's local AccuWeather for Harrisonburg in the Shenandoah Valley is cooler today with clouds breaking for some sun with a high of 61. Partly cloudy and quite cool tonight with a low of 43. Plenty of sunshine tomorrow, a great day to be outside with a high of 69. Partly sunny and pleasant on Saturday, a beautiful start to the weekend with a high of 73. Remaining partly sunny and pleasant on Sunday with a high of 71. And then mostly cloudy on Monday, though quite comfortable with a high of 68. I'm AccuWeather's meteorologist Peyton Simmers on WSVA.
3: 51 and partly cloudy, at mostly cloudy I should say, here at WSVA. WSVA time, 5:32.
5: For News Talk 92.1 and 550 WSVA, I'm Lyndon Kaiser. Harrisonburg police are continuing to investigate an incident over the weekend in the parking lot of Sharp Shopper. Communications specialist Juliana McGrath-Myers reported that officers responded early Sunday morning to a report of a disorderly conduct incident in progress.
6: Upon arrival, officers located one victim bleeding from the head. He was transported to Centara RMH and then to UVA Medical Center due to the extent of his injuries. This is still an active investigation, and detectives are working to identify the suspects and gather further information.
5: Anyone with information on this case can call the Harrisonburg Police or leave a tip on the city's website. Stanton Police have released the name of the person who died in Tuesday night's officer-involved shooting at Walmart. Sergeant Christopher Ammons reports that 39-year-old Montique Tremaine Gaston of Portsmouth died at the scene. The Stanton police officer was not injured. Ammons added that in accordance with the department's policy, the officer has been placed on administrative leave while the incident is investigated. Virginia State Police is now conducting the investigation, and following the conclusion of that investigation, the case will be reviewed by a special prosecutor. The Harrisonburg City Council honored the life of former mayor and council member Rodney Eagle during this week's meeting. Eagle served on the city council from 1996 through 2000 and again from 2004 through 2006 and served as mayor three times during his tenure on the council. Mayor Dina Reed read the proclamation highlighting Eagle's service and many achievements.
7: And whereas Rodney's dedication, professionalism, and enthusiasm will be greatly missed by city employees, elected officials, and the citizens he served.
5: Following the proclamation, the council expressed sincere gratitude to the Eagle family, praising the Harrisonburg icon for his dedication and contributions to the area. And finally, there are more new faces on the Eastern Mennonite University campus this fall than there have been in years. School officials announced that EMU welcomed 216 first-year students this semester, which is a 7% increase from last year's total, and it's an 18% increase compared with the fall of 2024. EMU announced the results of its annual fall census yesterday, and the census numbers reflect undergraduate, graduate, non-degree, and non-credit enrollment at the university's campuses in Harrisonburg and Lancaster, Pennsylvania, for the fall 2026 semester. The five most popular majors among

0: incoming undergraduate students are nursing, business administration, biology, aviation, and education. 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
1: Thank you, Lyndon. WSVA time is now 5:36. Good morning. Welcome into early mornings for a Thursday morning. It is September the 24th. I'm Frank Wilt. Lyndon Kaiser's in the WSVA newsroom this morning as we get underway on this Thursday morning. And a change to the forecast coming today. We may actually see the sunshine.
0: What?
1: Yes. The return of sunshine for the first time since, what, the weekend?
0: It feels was like it? Forever.
1: I don't remember.
0: Yeah, it does. I think it's the weekend, yeah.
1: The weekend. Yeah, guess so. So sunshine coming back out today. And with us right into the weekend. Looks like a beautiful weekend coming up as well.
0: All right.
1: It is going to be breezy because of that nor'easter going up the coast. So, but it's going to be breezy for the next couple of days here. But coming up a little later this morning here on WSVA, we will give you another chance to get qualified for a chance to win a racehorse for a day at Shenandoah Downs, part of our Horsing Around at Shenandoah Downs contest. And the way it works is keep listening for your chance to call in. If you're caller 25, your name will go into a drawing taking place on the 1st of October, first Monday in October to be exact. And if you are the winner, you get to go meet the horse, meet the jockey, have lunch at Shenandoah Downs, tour the fairgrounds, and also you have a chance if your horse places or finishes to win anywhere from $100 to as much as $2,500 in cash. So that's coming up a little later this morning here on WSVA. Coming up next, we'll update you on our local AccuWeather forecast.
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1: No accidents, no delays here in the Valley or in Central Virginia right now, but if you're seeing it and we're not saying it, call the WSVA Traffic and News Tip Line 540-214-2500 and let us know. WSVA's local AccuWeather for Harrisonburg and the Shenandoah Valley. Clouds this morning, breaking for some sunshine today with a high in the low 60s. Winds will be north-northeast at 7 to 14 miles per hour. Partly cloudy this evening, clearing skies overnight with a low 40 to 44. Tomorrow, plenty of sunshine with a high in the upper 60s. And for Saturday, partly sunny with highs in the low 70s. Sunday, partly sunny skies, high in the low 70s. Then Monday, some clouds and a high at 68. Right now, 51 and cloudy skies at News Talk 92.1 at 550 WSVA. 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
2: Welcome to WSBA Spotlight on Valley Agriculture. On today's program, we're going to be talking about the heirloom markets which have been going on this summer in Dayton. Tonight is the final heirloom market. We want to emphasize it's at a special time, 1 hour earlier than the rest of the markets. Andrea Early is with us, who is with Brocktown History, one of the people responsible for organizing the markets this year. First off, we want to talk a little bit about the markets this summer. You started in June, and we want to make note of one change with the September market that's coming up.
3: Yes, we are moving it up an hour earlier, so it will be 4 to 7 p.m.
2: So that's September 24th, 4 to 7 p.m.
3: Yes.
2: And that's because the sun's going down earlier.
3: That's right.
2: Okay. When we first started talking about this before the first one, I know you were looking for vendors. How did they go as the summer went on? How much of a success were they?
3: I would say it was a huge success. We had a lot of vendor interest. I'd say for the whole span, we've had about 60 vendors submit applications. And so I've had so much interest, I've actually opened up some indoor space at Rocktown History for this upcoming market.
2: So that one's going to be coming up, like we said, on September the 24th. And I know when we first started talking, you were wondering, because there's a lot of farmers markets that take place, and you were looking for vendors, and there was a little bit of a question, do you think we'll get a lot of people to come out, especially considering the heirloom markets is in three different locations, but you had a wide variety of different vendors who came out and were able to not only bring you locally grown produce, but also other items too, all local, and tell you something about what you were buying.
3: Exactly. It has been a fantastic variety of farm fresh eggs, local produce, handcrafted items. We have a couple of vendors who do lathe turned wood items like spoons and bowls and things like that. Artists, local artists who work in acrylics and oil. It has just been really amazing to see all the local talent that we have around us, and they get to tell their story too.
2: And you mentioned that this upcoming market, some of the vendors will be inside. Most of the vendors were inside at Silver Lake Mill. Mm-hmm. And at Thomas Harrison House, will there be more outside, or is that at Rocktown History?
3: So Silver Lake Mill has mostly indoors with a few outdoor vendors. And then Fort Harrison has both indoor and outdoor. Up until this one, Rocktown History has been all outside vendors, but this time we will have some inside.
2: So looking ahead, as we said, September 24th, the final heirloom market, is this something you think that you guys will be bringing back for 2027?
3: Absolutely, yes.
2: So already, I'm sure there's
3: We're already planning for it.
2: I have a feeling some of those vendors who had a success over the last couple of months will be back again, too. So
3: yes.
2: Is it too early to start talking about seeing if there's going to be openings, or I'm sure those vendors that are already, they may already be asking if you're going to do it next year, can I go ahead and sign up?
3: We have already had people ask. We probably won't accept, we won't be taking applications until late winter. But yes, we've already sort of started the conversation with some of our vendors who definitely want to come back. They have just really enjoyed meeting with the visitors and talking with them. That's been a really special thing for our vendors. And the food trucks have been excellent. That's been really exciting. People just love coming and just being a community together and having food together.
2: Right. You can pick up some things for the weekend or something, some fresh produce, some of the local arts and crafts, but also you can take some food home to have for dinner tonight.
3: Yes. Also, Christmas is not too far away, so this is a good opportunity to come and maybe pick up some Christmas gifts.
2: That's right. And again, tonight is the final heirloom market of the 2026 season, happening 4 until 7 p.m. tonight at Fort Harrison on Main Street in Dayton, at the Silver Lake Mill at the Virginia Quilt Museum, and also at Rocktown History. Thank you, Andrea, for being with us.
3: Thank you so much.
2: Andrea Early with us. And to get more information, you can go to rocktownhistory.org or just search

0: 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I'm Frank Wilt, and that's today's WSVA Spotlight on Valley Agriculture.
1: 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WSVA time is now 5:51. Up next, we'll update you on sports with Dave Riggert, and Jeff Ishii will be here with Agribusiness News. 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
1: Let's take a look at sports. I am Dave Riggert. The James Madison football team looks to stay unbeaten this weekend as Dukes are 3-0 and they are back on the road to play Old Dominion. JMU offensive coordinator Cam Akin says he's been impressed by the Monarchs despite the 1-2 start.
2: Their DC, he's been there, got a lot of continuity and know what they kind of want to do. And so it'll be a good challenge, right? I think probably the number one thing is just how hard they play and how they know their identity and, you know, they know what they want to do.
1: JMU and ODU will kick off at 6 o'clock on Saturday in Norfolk, and we'll have the game for you on WSVA as our pregame begins at 4. In Bridgewater Athletics Wednesday, the Eagles field hockey team lost at home to number one Christopher Newport 4-0. The women's soccer team opened ODAC play with a scoreless draw at Roanoke, and the BC men's soccer team came up short at home against Mary Washington 1-0, while the EMU men's soccer team won its third consecutive game Wednesday as they beat Southern Virginia 1-0. And for Major League Baseball on Wednesday, the Nationals won at Detroit 4-2 to take 2-3 from the Tigers, while the Orioles won both games their doubleheader with Toronto 4-2 to sweep that series with the Blue Jays. That's a look at sports. I'm Dave Riggert.
0: Thank you, Dave. WSBA time is now 5:56. 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Landis Heating and Air Conditioning, temperature 51, and we have cloudy skies, looking for some sunshine as we head into the afternoon hours. And temperatures over the next couple of days beginning to warm up from the 60s into the low 70s. 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
3: 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That's according to Dan Neenan. He is with the National Education Center for Agricultural Safety, and he talks about the purpose of Farm Safety and Health Week.
6: FDR signed the first National Farm Safety and Health Proclamation way back in 1944, and it's always been the third week in September ever since then. 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We're not looking at pushing regulations or anything like that. We just want to get the message out there about how they can farm safer.
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11: From ABC News, I'm Sherry Preston. Early this morning, a federal judge ordered the White House to restore press passes for CNN, Politico,

0: Delays here in the Valley or in Central Virginia this morning, but if you're seeing it and we're not saying it, call the WSBA Traffic and News Tip Line 540-214-2500 and let us know.
1: WSBA's local AccuWeather for Harrisonburg and the Shenandoah Valley is cooler today with clouds breaking for some sun with a high of 61, partly cloudy and quite cool tonight with a low of 43. Plenty of sunshine tomorrow, a great day to be outside with a high of 69. Partly sunny and pleasant on Saturday, a beautiful start to the weekend with a high of 73. Remaining partly sunny and pleasant on Sunday with a high of 71, and then mostly cloudy on Monday, though quite comfortable with a high of 68. I'm AccuWeather's meteorologist Peyton Simmers on WSVA.
0: Thank you, Peyton. 51 and cloudy here at WSVA. 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
2: 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Stanton Police has released the name of the person who died in Tuesday night's officer-involved shooting at Walmart. Sergeant Christopher Ammons reports that 39-year-old Montique Tremaine Gaston of Portsmouth died at the scene. The Stanton police officer was not injured. Ammons added that in accordance with the department's policy, the officer has been placed on administrative leave while the incident is investigated. Virginia State Police is now conducting the investigation, and following the conclusion of that investigation, the case will be reviewed by a special prosecutor. Harrisonburg police continue to investigate an incident over the weekend in the parking lot of Sharp Shopper. Communications specialist Juliana McGrath-Myers says officers responded early Sunday morning to a report of a disorderly conduct incident in progress.
3: Upon arrival, officers located one victim bleeding from the head. He was transported to Centara RMH and then to UVA Medical Center due to the extent of his injuries. This is still an active investigation, and detectives are working to identify the suspects and gather further information.
2: Anyone with information on this case can call Harrisonburg Police or leave a tip on the city's website. The Waynesboro man charged with murder has time to decide how long he would like to proceed in his case. WSVA's Carolyn Unger has more.
4: According to online records, Anthony Shaman Washington had his plea hearing scheduled for yesterday morning continued until October 15th in Waynesboro Circuit Court. The 47-year-old Washington was indicted in July on 5 charges, including first-degree murder in connection with a shooting that happened on February 18th on Maple Leaf Drive near Stanton. The shooting claimed the life of 18-year-old Andrew Mitz Jr., who was a senior at Buffalo Gap High School. Another teenager was hospitalized with gunshot wounds. Incidentally, a jury on Price of Stanton was also arrested for his part in the incident. Both Price and Washington remain in custody. For WSVA News, I'm Carolyn Unger.
2: Thank you, Carolyn. Commonwealth One Federal Credit Union celebrated the grand opening of their new branch at James Madison University yesterday with a ribbon-cutting ceremony. CEO Karen Rosales told those gathered that the financial institution is proud to have an important relationship with the school.
5: Our mission is to provide our members with the financial products and services that they need to thrive no matter what stage they are in their life. And so that starts very young, like it starts, here at the university level.
2: Rosales emphasized financial education as a major priority for the credit union and reaffirmed Commonwealth One's ongoing commitment to the JMU community. And finally, a growing trend in Virginia is changing what family planning looks like for many women. More Virginia women are waiting until their 30s and 40s to have children. Officials say nearly 6 in 10 hospital births during the first half of 2026 were to mothers aged 30 or older. Julian Walker with the Virginia Hospital and Healthcare Association reports that the trend mirrors what's happening nationwide. While pregnancies later in life can carry higher health risks, hospitals say the data helps them plan for the care community's need. For News Talk 92.1 and 550 WSVA, I'm Lyndon Kaiser.
6: Thank you, Lyndon. WSVA time is now 6:09. This is early mornings for a Thursday morning. It is the 24th day of September. I'm Jim Britt, along with Frank Wilt, Jacqueline Dobrin, Lyndon Kaiser, Dave Rigger, and Jeff Ishii. And you know what I realized I did not do yesterday?
0: What's that?
6: I apologize. I've let you down, and I'm sorry. I did not review our responses to our Facebook question

0: earlier in the week. Favorite season.
1: Oh, yeah.
0: It was all part of our, which equinox was it again?
1: Autumnal equinox.
0: Was it the autumnal equinox?
1: Otherwise known as fall.
0: Fall, yes. And I went into this with the feeling that fall and summer would be the most popular responses. So let me take a look at our responses. Whoa. We got a lot of responses. Off the top, summer, fall is a strong second. Summer, summer, spring or fall. Now, come on. You can't pick one or the other. You got to pick one. Here's something from Christopher. The seasons have changed so much over the past 12 years. Spring is summer and my garden burns up. Fall may be the worst part of winter at times. Summer is a near-death experience every day when you work outside. Wow. That's heavy. Summer, summer. Spring and summer. You can't have two when we're asking you to respond. It looks like I may have been wrong. Summer appears to be. Fall is close. But as I scan through the responses, I see far more summers. Hmm. And even the sprinkled winter. But, and again, if you have two, the judges have ruled we have to go with your first response.
1: Right. Otherwise, it would not have been the first thing you wrote.
0: Right.
2: Yeah, there you go.
1: Yeah.
0: You're like first. This one from Amy. Fall, spring, and summer. She covered three of the four, but she didn't even leave out winter. She says winter sucks.
1: Winter bad.
0: Winter bad.
1: I liked winter. And then Snowcrete came along.
0: Oh, yeah.
1: Yeah.
0: And you know what? Can I vent for just a moment? You know, I know we beat up a lot on social media outlets and everything. But why do people throw in, like, a meteorologist doing a forecast from last January? It's just a guy's forecast for what was Snowcrete.
1: Mm-hmm.
0: Because he was talking about it, and it was mixed in with, you know, all the other ones that were talking about the current nor'easter. And all of a sudden, he's going, so, you know, you got to go in, and you got to see what time it is. And why? Why do they do that?
1: I don't know.
0: What purpose serves, unless someone is paying to have that put in, and they're getting money out of it, which I doubt they are. You know, who would be stupid enough to pay to put a forecast in from how many months ago was it now? January of last year, of this mm-hmm. year?
1: Yeah.
0: You know, it continues to drive me banana splits.
1: That's the only reason they do it. It's like, well, don't forget to put that forecast in so we could drive Jim crazy.
0: It's just like, why they put all this outdated stuff? And why, again, I don't see it until it's like a day later. I'm sorry, I do not understand why that is. And I have little faith that whatever these platforms are going to do about whatever it is, you know, making sure that things are less addictive or making sure that, you know, nasty stuff is not available or anything else. I don't believe a word out of their mouths that they will do it when this very simple thing, they've not been able to, and no one can explain exactly what, because no one benefits from it. What does someone benefit from something, you know, seeing, you know, about an event that was held 2 days ago? Can you go to that event now? Can we go back through time? No, we can't. I know I sound nuts, but it really torques me off that there's no logical explanation for it. And until they get that cleaned up, I'm sorry, I don't believe anything. But I do have one other cautionary one for you this morning. And this is the first time I've heard anyone talk about

0: And it was someone warning about another element of AI. And they said, if you think, particularly younger kids, and I don't know, what age category do we put in that group that they're worried about the most? Is it young teens? I don't know, from where they're impressionable. Lyndon, help me out on this. You got kids in these age groups. 12 to 16. I mean, it's been so long since my kids were, you know, that age. I forget where they're quintessentially a teenager.
1: Where you feel like it's the core teenager
0: year? Yeah.
1: Core teenager years. I feel like that's a sort of more like a 16, 17.
0: Okay. So what this individual was warning about was AI bots that are companionship. Apparently there are things called companionship bots. And his warning was, this is the thing you should be fearful of the most, is teens bonding with these bots, and at the expense of real relationships, you know, like kids they go to school with, or that they all the, you know, if you think they want to spend a lot of time in front of their screens and other things, if you think certain components of social media, what is it, TikTok and Instagram, are addictive, he was basically saying, you know, wait till these things start, you know, they're rushing home from school to talk to whatever it is, Squisho, or I don't know, you know, whatever the bot is labeled. Maybe it's got just a normal name. But they said, you know, that's what you really have to be concerned about, that this element of technology is going to take the place. Now, you know, years and years ago, I remember, because I think my sister had one, you know, imaginary friends. My sister had an imaginary friend for, you know, for a period of time. But, I mean, she was fairly little. We'd find her talking to whoever the imaginary friend was. So it was kind of a phase she grew out of, you know, after that. But what happens if these things talk back to you? So it's like I've been telling you. You know, I'm starting to get a lot of questions from Alexia when I ask simple things. Time, or can you set an alarm, or something else.
2: Right.
0: And I got with the other night. Sleep well. Has it been a so-and-so day?
2: Yeah.
0: And I'm going, what?
2: Who asked
0: Leave me
2: you?
0: Alone.
2: She talks to you.
0: Yeah. Well, I don't want her to talk to me. I don't need her to talk to me.
2: I think you could tell her not to, if you want.
0: No. But she just, you know, with the weather and stuff, you know, give me the information you're supposed to give me, which is fine, and I appreciate it. But I'm not going to sit here and hold a discussion with an inanimate object, and I understand what they're trying to do. They're trying to obtain certain types of information. And I've noticed, I'm not going to say the questions have become like an interrogation, but I've noticed they become more numerous. And I shut her down quick.
1: Jim, regarding this, I would say the impressionable years of danger might really be like 12 to 14.
0: I think so.
1: I think that's where it would get it maybe a hold.
0: Quickly. Okay. So, yeah, but he it was very interesting because he said, if you can imagine, you know, at that age, and remember what was important at that age, you know, being in with that certain group of people and having people like you was so important at that particular moment in time. And here you're going to have something, you know, like a dog, but it can talk to you, you know, and it will never, you know, never turn on you or, you know, any of these things. And he said, you really need to very carefully, if you're a parent, decide if you're going to allow that to happen. I mean, parents soon are going to have to spend hours at night

0: just going through their kids' phones, you know, debriefing, offloading stuff. Let's see what, you know, how they come up with that. There probably will be an app. I think there should be an app for that at some particular moment in time. If somebody is smart, they will do that. It's a bright, cheery way to start the day, isn't it?
1: Yeah.
0: I'm going to crawl back into bed. See you later. 6:20 here on Early Mornings on WSVA. 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
1: We're not seeing any accidents here in the Valley or in Central Virginia this morning, but if you're seeing it and we're not saying it, call the WSVA Traffic and News Tip.
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Luxembourg and the Shenandoah Valley. Clouds this morning giving way to some sunshine as we go through the day. Look for a high at 61. Winds will be north-northeast, 7 to 14 miles per hour. Partly cloudy tonight with a low at 43, and sunny skies tomorrow with a high at 69. On Saturday, partly sunny and 73. Sunday, partly sunny and 71. Looking ahead to next week, we'll start out with some clouds on Monday with a high at 71, then climb to the mid-70s for Tuesday and Wednesday with sunshine returning, and skies should stay sunny as we head toward the end of next week. Temperatures nearing 80 on Thursday and dropping back to the low 70s as we head toward next weekend. 51 and cloudy skies at News Talk 92.1 at 550 WSVA.

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2: Let's take a look at sports. I am Dave Rigger. The James Madison football team looks to stay unbeaten this weekend as Dukes are 3-0 and they are back on the road to play Old Dominion. JMU offensive coordinator Cam Akin says he's been impressed by the Monarchs despite the 1-2 start.
3: You know, not the result they wanted as a team Saturday, but played a really good opponent in East Carolina and did a nice job for them. I think they limited them to under 250 yards or something like that. And so, again, their DC, he's been there, got a lot of continuity and know what they kind of want to do. And so it'll be a good challenge, right? I think probably the number one thing is just how hard they play and how they know their identity and, you know, they know what they want to do.
2: ODU is last in the Sun Belt in total offense right now, but Duke's defensive coordinator Robert Bala says that unit will still be a challenge to stop.
4: The wide splits are trying to spread the box but still run the ball, you know, and so we got a lot of concepts through the years and even what we've done already and who we've seen already to be able to handle that. Quarterback can make some plays with his legs, some design quarterback runs. Running backs are good players, got good receivers on the outside, but we'll be prepared and have a good plan for it to be able to get after them. But they're a good team. They'll be a contender in this conference.
2: JMU and ODU will kick off at 6 o'clock on Saturday in the Rail Rivalry from Ballard Stadium in Norfolk. And our pregame begins at 4 o'clock on WSVA and online at rocktownnow.com. Elsewhere in college football this weekend, Virginia's back at home inside Scott Stadium after their loss to West Virginia last week in Charlotte. The Hoos are 2-1, and they'll take on a Delaware team that is also 2-1 at 6 o'clock on Saturday in Charlottesville. Virginia Tech's 3-0 as they play their ACC opener on Saturday at Boston College. That game kicks at noon from Alumni Stadium. And Bridgewater's back in action this weekend as they travel to Danville, Ohio to play Center College. That game kicks off at 7 o'clock from Andy Fry Stadium. In Bridgewater Athletics Wednesday, the Eagles Phil hockey team lost at home to number 1 Christopher Newport 4-0. BC drops to 4-3. The Bridgewater women's soccer team opened ODAC play last night and they finished with a scoreless draw at Roanoke. The Eagles are now 5-1-1. And the BC men's soccer team came up short at home against Mary Washington 1-0. Bridgewater falls to 5-3. And the EMU men's soccer team won its third consecutive game on Wednesday as they beat Southern Virginia 1-0. Brandon Hernandez scored the Royals' goal in the 81st minute. EMU improves to 3-5 this season. And for Major League Baseball on Wednesday, the Nationals went at Detroit 4-2 to take 2-3 from the Tigers. Washington improves to 75-85, and they'll wrap up their season this weekend with a three-game series at home against the Mets. And the Orioles won both games their doubleheader with Toronto 4-2 yesterday to sweep that series and keep their slim playoff hopes alive. Baltimore is now 78-81, and they wrap up the regular season with three games in New York against the Yankees this weekend. They'll have to sweep that series and hope for a lot of help to get the final wildcard spot in the American League. That's a look at sports. I'm Dave Riggert.
5: 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Sunday, September 27th, the Commanders take on the undefeated Seattle Seahawks. 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Commanders Seahawks. Pre-game coverage starting at 11 a.m. on WSVA, the Valley's home for Washington Commanders football.
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6: I'm Nicole Murray with Your Money Now. Australian Prime Minister Anthony Albanese said an OpenAI agent accessed non-public parts of a government Medicare statistics portal on June 18th. Albanese said he raised Australia's extreme concern about the breach directly with OpenAI CEO Sam Altman. OpenAI said its models took actions we did not intend during an evaluation exercise. And more from the tech giant, OpenAI's Sam Altman and Anthropic's Dario Amodei have addressed the United Nations Security Council and called for international coordination to address AI risks. Altman and Amodei have both called to slow the pace of AI development to better manage potential risks. Meta's new Muse AI personal agent is garnering excitement and shows signs of becoming a hit, but Amazon has blocked the app from its site. The early success of Muse helped Meta build momentum

0: approved the GRAIL multi-cancer blood test called Galleri. The test can detect more than 50 types of cancer by analyzing cell-free DNA.
1: The test would be used as an early detector, though follow-up tests would be needed to narrow down the cancer type. Israel's Prime Minister Benjamin Netanyahu scheduled to address the UN General Assembly this afternoon. This is ABC News.
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3: No accidents, no delays that we're seeing in the Shenandoah Valley or in Central Virginia right now. But if you're seeing it and we're not saying it, call the WSVA Traffic and News Tip Line 540-214-2500 and let us know.
4: WSVA's local AccuWeather for Harrisonburg and the Shenandoah Valley is cooler today with clouds breaking for some sun with a high of 61. Partly cloudy and quite cool tonight with a low of 43. Plenty of sunshine tomorrow, a great day to be outside with a high of 69. Partly sunny and pleasant on Saturday, a beautiful start to the weekend with a high of 73. Remaining partly sunny and pleasant on Sunday with a high of 71, and then mostly cloudy on Monday, though quite comfortable with a high of 68. I'm AccuWeather's meteorologist Peyton Simmers on WSVA.
3: We have 50 degrees and cloudy skies here at WSVA. WSVA time is now 6:32. 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
5: For News Talk 92.1 and 550 WSVA, I'm Lyndon Kaiser. Authorities in Waynesboro are investigating a nonviolent incident yesterday at Berkeley Glen Elementary School involving a student bringing a knife to class. According to school officials, a student reported to teachers that a classmate had a knife in his desk. The 3.5-inch blade was immediately secured and the 9-year-old boy escorted to the school office with assistance from a school resource officer. While a threat assessment determined that no one was in danger, Assistant School Superintendent Ryan Barber says parents need to be vigilant.
6: We feel like that taking a few moments each day to know what their child is bringing to school would help prevent a lot of the issues that we're having with prohibited or potentially dangerous items from entering our buildings.
5: A follow-up investigation is reportedly underway to determine whether criminal charges are appropriate. Firefighters in Woodstock battled a major vehicle fire this week at the local Walmart. At around 11:45 Tuesday night, authorities say the Woodstock Fire Department responded to reports of a tractor-trailer located in the Superstore's parking lot fully engulfed in flames. Upon arrival, crews found the blaze extending to the trailer and a large fuel fire that began after the truck's fuel tank ruptured. Firefighters then deployed two lines to contain and ultimately extinguish the fire. Units cleared the scene around 1:15 Wednesday morning. The truck was reported to be a total loss, but fortunately no one was injured in the incident. Virginia is putting more money behind efforts to address teacher shortages across the Commonwealth. The state is adding $1.5 million a year to the Virginia Teaching Scholarship Loan Program. State Senator Mark Peek told 13 News that the goal is to encourage more students to enter the profession.
7: Well, we've got a shortage of teachers everywhere, and we've got to do more to get students interested in going into teaching. And so by increasing this scholarship amount, hopefully we'll increase the pipeline of teachers for our schools.
5: Eligible students can reportedly receive up to $10,000 annually through the program. Peek says increasing scholarship funding should help.
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0: There are more new faces on the Eastern Mennonite University campus this fall than there have been in years. School officials announced that EMU welcomed 216 first-year students this semester, which is a 7% increase from last year's total, and it's an 18% increase compared with the fall of 2024. EMU announced the results of its annual fall census this week, and the census numbers reflect undergraduate, graduate, non-degree, and non-credit enrollment at the university's campuses in Harrisonburg and Lancaster, Pennsylvania, for the fall 2026 semester. The five most popular majors among incoming undergraduate students are nursing, business administration, biology, aviation, and education. And finally, the Harrisonburg City Council honored the life of former mayor and council member Rodney Eagle during this week's meeting. Eagle served on the city council from 1996 through 2000 and again from 2004 through 2006 and served as mayor three times during his tenure on the council. Mayor Dena Reed read the proclamation highlighting Eagle's service and many achievements.
1: And whereas Rodney's dedication, professionalism, and enthusiasm will be greatly missed by city employees, elected officials, and the citizens he served.
0: Following the proclamation, the council expressed sincere gratitude to the Eagle family, praising the Harrisonburg icon for his dedication and contributions to the area. For News Talk 92.1 and 550 WSVA, I'm Lyndon Kaiser.
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3: You remember when everybody was cutting the cord, right? Because cable had gotten so expensive.
2: Yes.
3: And they made you take this and that and other stuff. 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And now my question is, and I actually have to put myself in this category, do you know how much you're paying for your streaming services? Or it's just, hey, we signed up that one time to watch whatever it was. I bring it up because I have a note here that says, like the changing of the leaves, it's time for Disney Plus and other affiliated services to raise their prices. Disney Plus announced that the Disney Plus premium and Hulu premium went up $2 from, $19.99 to $21.99 a month. 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It's still $12.99 a month. And the ad-supported Disney Plus, well, and then they had all this stuff, Hulu plans went from $11.99 to $12.49 each. The most expensive streaming service is?
2: I'd say Netflix, but I'm not sure. To be honest, I should know, but I don't know.
3: I know, but you are correct. The premium plan. Who's paying for the premium plan? $26.99 a month. That's a lot of money.
0: You can watch that on your train car.
3: Yeah. Which is $4 more than the top tier of HBO Max. Honestly, I need to, and I'm probably going to be shocked when I go in to look at it, because, you know, I still have cable TV. I still like cable TV. It's easy. But I actually am looking at it. You know those little boxes that some people used to still have? And I realized how much I was spending on those alone per month. There's a reason why whenever I call Xfinity, I don't have to wait. I've noticed that.
2: We did away with all those boxes a couple, six months ago, and put a fire stick at each TV, and now we do the same thing as we were doing before for free.
3: Yeah, so. You can basically just use the app, and that's what you can do. But I have noticed, since I'm now, I guess there's whatever the highest rank is, Super Diamond or something, because the only cable I've ever

0: had here in Weir's Cave, you know, has been what was then Comcast, and it's now Xfinity. So I've been a customer now for like 38 consecutive years. I expect soon, you know, for them to just bring a new vehicle and put it in my driveway. Here's your reward this month. Don't know if that's going to actually happen.
1: They'll offer it to you for free when you talk to them on the phone.
0: Yeah. Yeah.
1: Oh, by the way, you just signed up for 5 more years.
0: Yeah, but I mean, I thought about this the other day. And, I mean, I watch a lot of television, okay? But I'm trying to think of anything that is indispensable that, you know, that if I didn't watch this, there seemed to be a lot of stuff years ago. Or that I'd actually be excited at this time of year when new shows were coming back. Okay. You know, okay. I got to watch something, you know, now that the baseball season is coming to an end. And we haven't started basketball yet. That's the majority of stuff that I watch is live sports at night. But, there was no other show right out there at the moment, you know, that it's like, yeah, got to see that. And I got, you know, I got all sorts of stuff that I have access to. If it's a phase you go through when you get older or exactly what. But, yeah, I just don't clamor for a lot of this stuff, you know, or get excited when so-and-so announces, you know, season whatever is coming up and they're going to release it. And it's 9 episodes and then it's gone again. But the folks at Disney Hulu, that's the one that's paired there. So I guess I actually should sit down and take a look and see what I'm actually paying for and see what I can do, see what I need, see what I don't need. 6:43 now at WSVA. Here's Bill.
2: 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On this Thursday, I am thinking about Donald Trump's address to the United Nations. Despite the setting, the president's speech was directed more at the American people than Finland or Sri Lanka. He laid out his accomplishments, most of which the corporate press refuses to even cover in the USA. Now, if you're an honest person, you must admit that President Trump has done some good things. But he'll never get credit from the media, which is allied now with the Democrats.

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2: Happy birthday wishes going out today to Brian Yoder, Jim Sager, Beverly Nelson, Ian Stover, Jordan Seitz, Rebecca and Emily Hardy, Sarah Workman-Wilkerson, also Andrea Dayton, Paula Pence, and Ethan Wilson. Happy birthday to Oliver Hanger, to Ellie Puglisi, Charlie Franklin, LaVon Scott, Douglas Shank, Gina Ware, Kevin Long. Happy birthday to Lauren Jefferson and to Chris Runyon, celebrating a birthday today. Happy birthday, Chris.
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2: We have a slowdown southbound to I-81 this morning in the city of Harrisonburg. This is in the construction zone around Market Street in Harrisonburg. Southbound traffic almost at a standstill at some points. Traffic backed up about a mile in that area now, from actually stretching from about 246 all the way back beyond 247. So if you're heading southbound on I-81, expect delays when you get into Harrisonburg. Traffic's moving, but moving slowly in that area, that construction zone at Market Street. And if you're seeing it and we're not saying it, call the WSVA Traffic and News Tip line 540-214-2500 and let us know. WSVA's local AccuWeather for Harrisonburg and the Shenandoah Valley. Clouds this morning giving way to sunshine, high 61. Winds will be north at 7 to 14. Tonight, partly cloudy, low 43. Sunny tomorrow and 69. And sunshine, a few clouds this weekend, 70 to 74. Right now, 50 and mostly cloudy here at WSVA. WSVA time is now 6:49.
3: Through the years, we've had some very eye-opening stories that fall under the stupid criminal category. This one may take the cake. And again, all I have to really do is read you the headline. A drunk woman drank toilet water to try to alter her breathalyzer results.
2: Okay.
3: Oh, my Lord. Who even comes up with that? I mean, what kind of, where do you have to be when you're looking at your options that you even use that, you know, as an option?
2: Desperate times, I guess.
3: I guess so. Wow, I guess so. Or maybe, you know, the dog comes in and you go, if it's good enough for the dog.
2: Yeah.
3: You know, because that's the only thing I think of when I saw that headline. You know, how many times have we all chased the dog out of the bathroom? Don't drink out of the toilet. You know, but to actually do that, to alter the breathalyzer. Oh, no, I don't think so. I don't think I'd want to go there and do that. But yes, desperate times. Desperate times. Coming up here on Early Mornings on WSVA, Dave Ringer is standing by. He will update sports. Hey, the Orioles avoided elimination last night. Their number for elimination was one. They won two games. They eliminated Toronto. They still mathematically have a chance to go to the playoffs. They have to, like, sweep the Yankees. The White Sox have to lose four games. And I guess the Rangers have to lose two of their last four games. And the Orioles will get into the playoffs. I would say that's not real likely to happen, but they're still technically alive. Dave will update sports. We'll check in with Ish. And all that coming up, right?
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5: Let's take a look at sports. I am Dave Rigger, and the James Madison football team looks to stay unbeaten this weekend as Dukes are 3-0, and they are back on the road to play Old Dominion. JMU offensive coordinator Cam Akin says he's been impressed by the Monarchs despite the 1-2 start.
6: Their DC, he's been there, got a lot of continuity and know what they kind of want to do, and so it'll be a good challenge, right? I think probably the number one thing is just how hard they play and how they know their identity and, you know, they know what they want to do.
5: JMU and ODU will kick off at 6 o'clock on Saturday in Norfolk, and we'll have the game for you on WSVA as our pregame begins at 4. In Bridgewater Athletics Wednesday, the Eagles field hockey team lost at home to number one Christopher Newport 4-0. The women's soccer team opened ODAC play with a scoreless draw at Roanoke, and the BC men's soccer team came up short at home against Mary Washington 1-0, while the EMU men's soccer team won its third consecutive game Wednesday as they beat Southern Virginia 1-0. And for Major League Baseball on Wednesday, the Nationals won at Detroit 4-2 to take 2-3 from the Tigers, while the Orioles won both games their doubleheader with Toronto 4-2 to sweep that series with the Blue Jays. That's a look at sports. I'm Dave Riggert.
4: Thank you, Dave. WSBA time is now 6:55, and time for an agribusiness update with Jeff.
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3: We want to make sure that we're engaging with producers, making it easy to find the data that they need. 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
2: I'm Rod Bain reporting for the U.S. Department of Agriculture in Washington, D.C.
1: Well, it's been going around for years that farm kids, that is, those kids who grow up in a rural and agricultural environment, those kids are generally healthier than children who grow up in a city. According to Scott Heilberger, he's with the National Farm Medicine Center, there's some truth to that.
4: Specifically, we're talking about the idea of the microbiome. Every individual has bacteria and fungi and viruses and things that you collect on your body as you go through life. And these things can be very protective as far as illnesses. With a couple of research projects, we're finding out exactly when that immunity starts to kick in for farm kids, that protectiveness, and which of those microbiota are kind of the good ones.
1: Heilberger says the goal of a recent study was prevention of disease in children. For instance,
4: rates of childhood asthma in the country are increasing, yet among farm kids, those rates of asthma and respiratory illnesses are lower. And so there definitely is something to growing up on a farm and getting your hands dirty and kind of rolling around and all that good stuff.
1: Scott Heilberger with the National Farm Medicine Center. For News Talk 92.1 and 550 WSVA, I'm Ish.
5: Thanks, Ish. 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

0: expecting tidal flooding that will likely block some roads and are encouraging folks to move their cars to higher ground.
1: Parts of the shore could get 6 to 12 foot waves. Much of New Mexico is still under a flood watch, especially areas left vulnerable to mud flows by recent wildfires. Monsoon rains have been pummeling cities like Albuquerque and Santa Fe. 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
1: It's not a dry spell or recent wildfires, but it is a troubling time for California winemakers.
3: With competition from craft beer, specialty liquors, and cannabis, statistics show fewer Americans drinking wine, and sales have plunged by more than 20% since the pandemic. Tariffs have cut into exports, especially to Canada, which was the biggest foreign buyer of California grapes, so some growers are tearing out their vineyards and shifting to more profitable crops, like almonds and olives.
1: ABC's Jim Ryan. A college basketball player from Senegal remains in immigration custody after she was detained at an airport in Kentucky. Her lawyer also says she's in a lot of pain from an ACL injury.
4: Aminata Sek is a senior at Kentucky State University and was detained by ICE at the airport in Louisville while traveling with her teammates in August. The 26-year-old's attorney says Sek may have missed a deadline involving her student visa while having back surgery. Sek has since been transferred among multiple detention facilities and, according to her attorney, was taken to a hospital. ICE has not publicly detailed the reason for her detention. Dave Packer, ABC News.
1: Theranos founder and convicted felon Elizabeth Holmes has been approved for placement in a community correction center, otherwise known as a halfway house, and is scheduled to be placed there next year. If it's a regular house, not a halfway house you want, it's getting more expensive. Mortgage rates for a 30-year home loan are now averaging 7.26%, the highest rates have been since early last year. I'm Sherry Preston, ABC News.
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6: No accidents up and down the valley this morning, but we do have a problem in the construction zone at I-81 and Market Street in Harrisonburg. This is right around mile marker 247. Traffic backed up 1.5 miles now in that area, mainly southbound. It looks like the northbound traffic seems to be moving, but the southbound now backed up about 1.5 miles due to construction in that area. So expect delays if you're traveling through the city of Harrisonburg, down to 1 lane in that area. And if you're seeing it and we're not saying it, call the WSVA Traffic and News Tip line at 540-214-2500 and let us know.
7: WSVA's local AccuWeather for Harrisonburg and the Shenandoah Valley is cooler today with clouds breaking for some sun with a high of 61. Partly cloudy and quite cool tonight with a low of 43. Plenty of sunshine tomorrow, a great day to be outside with a high of 69. Partly sunny and pleasant on Saturday, a beautiful start to the weekend with a high of 73. Remaining partly sunny and pleasant on Sunday with a high of 71. And then mostly cloudy on Monday, though quite comfortable with a high of 68. I'm AccuWeather's meteorologist Peyton Simmers on WSVA.
6: Thank you, Peyton. 50 and mostly cloudy here at WSVA. WSVA time is 7:06.
8: 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Stanton Police

0: has released the name of the person who died in Tuesday night's officer-involved shooting at Walmart. Sergeant Christopher Ammons reports that 39-year-old Montique Tremaine Gaston of Portsmouth died at the scene. The Stanton police officer was not injured. Ammons added that in accordance with the department's policy, the officer has been placed on administrative leave while the incident is investigated. Virginia State Police is now conducting the investigation, and following the conclusion of that investigation, the case will be reviewed by a special prosecutor. Meanwhile, Harrisonburg police continue to investigate an incident over the weekend in the parking lot of Sharp Shopper. Communications specialist Juliana McGrath-Myers says officers responded early Sunday morning to a report of a disorderly conduct incident in progress.
1: Upon arrival, officers located one victim bleeding from the head. He was transported to Centara RMH and then to UVA Medical Center due to the extent of his injuries. This is still an active investigation, and detectives are working to identify the suspects and gather further information.
0: Anyone with information on this case can call Harrisonburg Police or leave a tip on the city's website. Commonwealth One Federal Credit Union celebrated the grand opening of their new branch at James Madison University yesterday with a ribbon-cutting ceremony. CEO Karen Rosales told those gathered that the financial institution is proud to have such an important relationship with the school.
2: Our mission is to provide our members with the financial products and services that they need to thrive no matter what stage they are in their life. And so that starts very young, like it starts, here at the university level.
0: Rosales emphasized financial education as a major priority for the credit union and reaffirmed Commonwealth One's ongoing commitment to the overall JMU community. The Waynesboro man charged with murder has time to decide how he would like to proceed in his case. WSVA's Carolyn Unger has more.
3: According to online records, Anthony Shaman Washington had his plea hearing scheduled for yesterday morning continued until October 15th in Waynesboro Circuit Court. The 47-year-old Washington was indicted in July on 5 charges, including first-degree murder in connection with a shooting that happened on February 18th on Maple Leaf Drive near Stanton. The shooting claimed the life of 18-year-old Andrew Mitz Jr., who was a senior at Buffalo Gap High School. Another teenager was hospitalized with gunshot wounds. Incidentally, Adrian Price of Stanton was also arrested for his part in the incident. Both Price and Washington remain in custody. For WSVA News, I'm Carolyn Unger.
0: Thank you, Carolyn. A growing trend in Virginia is changing what family planning looks like for many women. More Virginia women are waiting until their 30s and 40s to have children. Officials say nearly 6 in 10 hospital births during the first half of 2026 were to mothers aged 30 or older. Julian Walker with the Virginia Hospital and Healthcare Association reports that the trend mirrors what's happening nationwide. While pregnancies later in life can carry higher health risks, hospitals say the data helps them plan for the care communities need. For News Talk 92.1 and 550 WSVA, I'm Lyndon Kaiser.
4: Thank you, Lyndon. WSVA time 7:10. You start your day with WSVA. We start our day with the help of the folks at the Bridgewater 7-Eleven.
5: And right now at 7-Eleven with your 7 Rewards app, you can get a large 20-ounce coffee and any bakery item you would like for $3. And you'll be saying, oh, thank heaven for a 7-Eleven.
4: So you never guess what I received in the mail yesterday.
5: I would say something that deals with AARP or something like that, but that's probably
4: that's
5: normal.
4: A good guess.
5: Yeah,
4: it's a very good guess. It's totally incorrect, but it's a very good guess. I got what appears to be the Walmart toy Christmas catalog.
5: Oh,
0: so did I, man.
4: Did you?
0: Yeah.
4: So it's entitled "Let's Go to the Toy Shop." And it's pages and pages of toys for Christmas. And I saw it, and it, of course, brought back memories of the days when literally you had three kids in the household all fighting over the Sears Christmas catalog.
5: The Wish Book.
0: Yes.
4: The Wish Book.
0: Wish Book.
4: Yes. Very good, Franklin. Very good. There was Sears. I think Penny's did one, too.
5: Yeah.
4: And I want to say Montgomery Ward.
5: Yeah.
0: Best had one as well. Remember
5: Best? Did Best?
0: Yeah.
4: That's...
5: I was just thinking about Best the other day. Mm-hmm.

0: being enclosed in glass, making it look so special.
1: Yeah.
2: You know, that brings up that question, that have you ever wondered why certain things are behind glass in either the grocery store or, more likely, the drugstore?
0: Well, in those stores, I would figured that you needed assistance because they don't want you to steal stuff.
2: Correct.
0: And because of the expense of, like, razors and razor blades and things like that.
2: Yeah.
0: And medication, just, of course, that's another thing.
2: Yeah. Some of them, unfortunately, are used, I believe, to manufacture illegal drugs, you know, and different things like that. But there was something, and I wanted to make a note of it, that I couldn't believe, you know, was behind a glass, that you had to get somebody with a key to open it up. And I'm thinking, really? Are people stealing this? And I guess the answer is yes, because they don't do this for their health. But back to more harmonious times.
1: Christmas books.
2: Christmas books. And I wanted to find out if there still are major retailers and companies who put out catalogs. Now, here's one other one for you. If you happen to still have one of those Christmas catalogs, like we do, well, I can tell you, depending on the year and also what shape it's in, it's worth anywhere from $250 to $1,500. Now, again, you'd have to be talking about a very, very old one, I think, for it to be worth $1,500. But even one from the 90s, and I don't, maybe someone could Google, I don't know what the last year was that Sears sent out its Christmas catalog. But we actually have one here in the house that sits in the front room. So who's putting out catalogs these days?
0: I know Amazon did last year.
2: Very good, yeah. Frank.
0: I don't know if they'll do it. I guess they'll do it again this year.
2: Yes.
0: And Walmart apparently just got the...
1: Doesn't Target as well?
2: Amazon mails out a physical holiday kids gift book featuring major toy brands and interactive elements like stickers. Nordstrom brought back a large 100-page, that's nothing, holiday gift guide filled with fashion and toys and tech. Neiman Marcus publishes its famous annual holiday gift book, traditionally called the Christmas book. I've never seen a Neiman Marcus Christmas book because I don't know that I've ever been to Neiman Marcus.
0: Well, you remember years ago they would put it out because there would be special things in there that you could only buy.
2: Yes.
0: You know, outrageous gifts like...
2: Your own mini sub.
0: Right. Exactly. Stuff like that.
2: Yeah.
3: Very quickly, would we like to place bets, or guesses, rather, of when the last Sears Big Book catalog was printed?
0: Uh-oh.
2: Okay, so it had to be... It had to be, my kids were, so I'm calibrating. I'm going to say, just because I like round numbers, 2000.
3: Okay.
0: I'm going to go with, I was thinking way earlier than that, but so I'll go back, way back. I'll say 1990.
3: Okay.
1: I'm going to say, I'm going to go the other way because Jim kind of took mine. I'm going to go 2010.
3: Frank, you would be the closest.
0: 1990. Wow.
3: 1993.
1: Oh, my gosh. Wow.
2: That may be the one we have here. Because my kids would have been, you know, just a couple of years old.
3: It was 1,482 pages.
2: Yeah.
1: It was great.
2: Oh, it was fantastic. You guys don't know what you missed. It was unbelievable.
0: It's the only time of the year that I felt like I wanted to wear pajamas because of the number of people, pages of pajamas for Christmas. So
1: they look like they're all having fun, too. They're like at a dinner party in their pajamas for some reason.
2: So if
0: now
2: you're not
0: people
2: wearing,
0: wear them to Walmart.
2: If you weren't wearing pajamas, what does that mean?
0: I don't know.
2: Just strolling around the house leisurely au naturel.
0: That's it.
2: Well.
0: Walk out on the front porch. Hey, how's everybody?

0: How you doing?
1: Hello, officer.
0: Can I help you? All right.
1: Anyway.
0: But I diverse. I don't even, that does grammatically that. Lego sends out a physical toy catalog quarterly, including heavy distribution ahead of winter holidays. Also, J. Crew and Walmart, which we told you, have smaller targeted print editions to cut through the digital ad fatigue. So there you go. That's about it. But 1993. I'll have to actually get off my tuchus here and go into the front room and see what year we have. I'm assuming it was either Sears or Pennyken. I can't remember anybody else who was putting any other Christmas catalogs out.
1: Did Spiegel? Spiegel put out catalogs, but I don't remember.
0: Yeah. Well, I haven't heard Spiegel in a long time.
1: Yeah. I don't even know if they still exist. They're probably acquired by somebody.
0: They were.
1: Yeah.
0: Probably were. But
2: I would always get the Toys R Us one.
0: Oh.
1: Yeah.
0: Yeah. You know, Toys R Us is coming back.
1: Yeah.
0: They're reopening a whole bunch of stores for the Christmas holiday season. Apparently, they've had pop-up stores in Macy's a couple of years, and apparently it's gone very well. And now they're actually starting to expand physically into their own standalone stores. We'll see if Jeffrey comes back. Yeah.
1: Yeah. I think the closest one is Roanoke.
0: You remember what the big thing was? What did you want to be? You wanted to be a Toys R Us kid.
1: Yeah.
0: That was the whole theme of those ads. And there were certain days when, let's just say, small children, as you've learned, Jacqueline, they glom onto things. Let's just say I would have been known to turn down a different street to avoid driving by a Toys R Us just because what I knew, you know, what, can we go, please? Oh, there's Jeffrey. That I might have taken evasive measures just to not drive down the street where they could see Toys R Us. They did a great job advertising back in those days. Be interested to see if Jeffrey can come back. You know, he's out of rehab now.
1: Yeah.
0: Putting his life back together.
1: It's a tough time for him.
0: It was.
1: Yeah.
0: And again, it's remarkable, but Daniel Day-Lewis is going to play him in the movie.
1: A Lifetime movie.
0: It's a Lifetime movie after Daniel Day-Lewis's remarkable performance as Secretariat in that movie. All very memorable. Not everybody can play a horse. Okay. Yeah. Hey, speaking of a horse.
1: Oh, yeah. Coming up later this morning, your chance to own a horse for a day, or have a chance to own a horse for a day.
0: Mm-hmm.
1: Yeah, the Shenandoah Downs.
0: That's right.
1: Keep listening for your chance to call in.
0: That's right.
1: Not now.
0: Not now.
1: Don't freak out and start calling now.
0: Exactly.
1: You can if you want to, I guess, if you have nothing else to do.
0: But we're not going to talk to you.
1: We're not going to answer the phone.
0: We're not going to answer the phone. No. But you'll know when it's time to horse around. How's that, huh?
1: I like that.
0: Not bad for an old man. 7:20 the time at WSVA. Time now for traffic and weather.
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1: If you're southbound to I-81 through the city of Harrisonburg, expect some delays as you hit Harrisonburg this morning. Traffic backed up about 2 miles now in the southbound direction. It's not an accident. It's due to the construction that's going on around mile marker 247. They have the interstate down to one lane in that area, or at least they did have it down to one lane. Looks like they've now opened up both lanes, so traffic should be improving. But right now, VDOT reporting about a mile and a half to 2 mile backup in that area. And if you're seeing it and we're not saying it, call WSVA.

0: SBA Traffic and News Tip Line 540-214-2500 and let us know. WSBA's local AccuWeather for Harrisonburg and the Shenandoah Valley. Clouds this morning giving way to some sunshine as we go through the day. High at 61. Winds will be north at 7 to 14 miles per hour. Partly cloudy tonight, low 43. Sunshine tomorrow with a high at 69. This weekend, partly sunny, warmer, 70 to 74. And Monday, look for some clouds with a high in the upper 60s to near 70. After that, temperatures warming to the upper 70s, maybe touching on 80 as we head toward the 1st of October. Going with sunshine for most of next week, just a few scattered clouds, no rain in the forecast until we get to around Thursday when there might be a thunderstorm. Temperatures 70 to 75 for Monday and Tuesday, 75 to 80 for Wednesday and Thursday, then back down to the low 70s as we head toward the weekend of October the 3rd and 4th. Right now, we have mostly cloudy skies.
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2: Let's take a look at sports. I am Dave Rigger. The James Madison football team looks to stay unbeaten this weekend as the Dukes are 3-0 and they are back on the road to play Old Dominion. JMU offensive coordinator Cam Akin says he's been impressed by the Monarchs despite the 1-2 start.
3: In their DC, he's been there, got a lot of continuity and know what they kind of want to do. And so it'll be a good challenge, right? I think probably the number one thing is just how hard they play and how they know their identity and, you know, they know what they want to do.
2: JMU and ODU will kick off at 6 o'clock on Saturday in Norfolk, and we'll have the game for you on WSVA as our pregame begins at 4. In Bridgewater Athletics Wednesday, the Eagles field hockey team lost at home to number one Christopher Newport 4-0. The women's soccer team opened ODAC play with a scoreless draw at Roanoke, and the BC men's soccer team came up short at home against Mary Washington 1-0, while the EMU men's soccer team won its third consecutive game Wednesday as they beat Southern Virginia 1-0. And for Major League Baseball on Wednesday, the Nationals won at Detroit 4-2 to take 2-3 from the Tigers, while the Orioles won both games their doubleheader with Toronto 4-2 to sweep that series with the Blue Jays. That's a look at sports. I'm Dave Riggert.
4: Thank you, Dave. WSVA time is now 7:27. Time for us to update you on business news.
5: I'm Nicole Murray with Your Money Now. Economists warn that higher costs to service mounting debt loads pose a major risk to governments around the world. The Institute of International Finance reports that global debt rose by $10 trillion in the first half of the year to top $365 trillion total. New York Fed President John Williams said another interest rate hike this year would be a reasonable expectation. Williams added that the Fed is done with explicit forward guidance. CME Group's Fed Watch tool is predicting a roughly 78% chance the agency will hike rates again. Treasury yields are trading at multi-decade highs this morning as investors bet on another rate hike from the Federal Reserve. The benchmark 10-year Treasury note yield surged to 5.139%, its highest since 2007. The 30-year Treasury yield was up more than 3 basis points to

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0: supplies here in the U.S. President Trump supports that idea, but his energy secretary, Chris Wright, is against it. Wright says the same refineries that make diesel also make regular gas and jet fuel. And he says if they can't ship diesel overseas, they'll run out of places to store it, and then we'll be forced to cut production, driving prices even higher.
1: This is ABC News.
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3: We have an accident in the town of Weir's Cave right now. This is on Keeseltown Road at Weir's Cave Road. Expect delays if you're going through that interchange. The accident right at the traffic light at Keeseltown Road and Weir's Cave Road. And no reports of lane closures yet, but we would imagine there probably will be at least a slowdown in that area. Traffic is getting better on I-81 after one lane was closed due to construction around mile marker 247 in Harrisonburg. Looks like traffic is returning to normal in that area this morning. And if you're seeing it and we're not saying it, call the WSVA Traffic and News Tip line 540-214-2500 and let us know.
4: WSVA's local AccuWeather for Harrisonburg and the Shenandoah Valley is cooler today with clouds breaking for some sun with a high of 61. Partly cloudy and quite cool tonight with a low of 43. Plenty of sunshine tomorrow, a great day to be outside with a high of 69. Partly sunny and pleasant on Saturday, a beautiful start to the weekend with a high of 73. Remaining partly sunny and pleasant on Sunday with a high of 71, and then mostly cloudy on Monday, though quite comfortable with a high of 68. I'm AccuWeather's meteorologist Peyton Simmers on WSVA.
3: Thank you, Peyton. We have 50 degrees and cloudy skies this morning here at WSVA. WSVA time is now 7:33. 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
5: 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Authorities in Waynesboro are investigating a nonviolent incident yesterday at Berkeley Glen Elementary School involving a student bringing a knife to class. According to school officials, a student reported to teachers that a classmate had a knife in his desk. The 3.5-inch blade was immediately secured, and the 9-year-old boy escorted to the school office with assistance from a school resource officer. While a threat assessment determined that no one was in danger, Assistant School Superintendent Ryan Barber says parents need to be vigilant.
6: We feel like that taking a few moments each day to know what their child is bringing to school would help prevent a lot of the issues that we're having with prohibited or potentially dangerous items from entering our buildings.
5: A follow-up investigation is reportedly underway to determine whether criminal charges are appropriate. Firefighters in Woodstock battled a major vehicle fire this week at the local Walmart. At around 11:45 Tuesday night, authorities say the Woodstock Fire Department responded to reports of a tractor-trailer located in the Superstore's parking lot fully engulfed in flames. Upon arrival, crews found the blaze extending to the trailer and a large fuel fire that began after the truck's fuel tank ruptured. Firefighters then deployed two lines to contain and ultimately extinguish the fire. Units cleared the scene around 1:15 Wednesday morning. The truck was reported to be a total loss, but fortunately, no one was injured in the incident. Virginia is putting more money behind efforts to address teacher shortages across the Commonwealth. The state is adding $1.5 million a year to the Virginia Teaching Scholarship Loan Program. State Senator Mark Peake told 13 News that the goal is to encourage more students to enter the profession.
7: Well, we've got a shortage of teachers everywhere, and we've got to do more to get students interested in going into teaching. And so by increasing this scholarship amount, hopefully we'll increase the pipeline of teachers for our schools.
5: Peake says eligible students can reportedly receive...
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0: stores that exist online only. Mm-hmm. And, you know, another one that's gone is Kmart.
1: Yeah.
0: You can go to Kmart.com, and there are products there that you can buy. And the same thing with Sears. But do they still have any? I think the last physical store closed.
1: I don't know. I will do a search and see if I can. It's, you mean for Sears?
0: Yeah. Because we were driving around this weekend, had to go up to a birthday party up around Baltimore. And, you know, whenever I go up there, I poke around and look back at some of these places I went to when I was growing up, when I was in college.
2: There are five still open.
0: Are they really?
2: Concord, California, Braintree, Massachusetts, mm-hmm. El Paso, Texas, Orlando, Florida, and Coral Gables, Florida.
0: Really?
2: Also, the last JCPenney catalog was printed in 2009.
1: That's what I was thinking of when I, because mm-hmm. my kids, who are not that old, mess around with some catalogs. So it must have been JCPenney. Yeah.
0: Yeah. No.
3: There's still three Kmarts. Left, which, of course, Kmart and Sears is the same company. Mm-hmm. Miami, Florida, Guam, and at Charlotte, Amelie, I believe it is, in the U.S. Virgin Islands.
0: Really?
3: Yeah.
0: Okay.
3: So, maybe they haven't gotten the word yet. They were supposed to close.
0: Not sure. But no, we were driving around. We went to a famous little stand to get some lunch on Saturday before this birthday party, and it's out in front of what was a huge mall in the Baltimore area. It was called Marley Station, and drove around to see what was still in there, and you still have the remnants, and you can see it, even though they've taken the signs down, of where Sears was. There's a JCPenney opening it, but there's not much else. But yeah, Sears, one of the anchors for years of a lot of those different stores. Yeah, can remember those. Remember those treks fondly. That and catalogs. And somebody else messaged me this morning and said, how could you not mention this catalog? They said it was our, what was it, how'd they call it? The, like, lifeline to the outside world. And it was Western Auto.
1: Oh, yeah.
0: You remember them?
1: Yeah. We shopped a lot at Western Auto.
0: Yeah. Yeah. But it wasn't just auto.
1: No. Oh, no. It was pretty much anything, I think, from electronics, appliances, mm-hmm. all types of things.
0: Yeah. Yes. They said they had fond memories of the Western Auto and Montgomery Ward's catalog. And, of course, as a kid growing up, what did we call it? Monkey Wards. Yes, we called it. I don't know why we did that, but it was Monkey Wards. And there still is, outside of Baltimore, a large building that still has Montgomery Ward on it. You mm-hmm. see it as you go to the football and the baseball stadiums. They've left it up after all these years. It's right. Not a Montgomery Ward, but you can still see the signs.
1: And Montgomery Ward's still in business, just online. So
0: yeah.
1: They're part of a conglomerate that owns, like, everything from the people who send out the cheese in the Swiss colony mm-hmm. to Pier 1, I think, is under the same
0: Pier
1: umbrella.
0: One. I haven't been to Pier 1 in I don't know how long.
1: Yeah,
2: I thought those closed.
1: A bunch of them did, but they're still online. Oh, okay. So. Mm-hmm. I don't know if it has the same smell as the stores did. I always liked the smell of Pier 1 for some reason. I think it was the Poupon chairs or whatever. The Papasan chairs. I don't know.
0: What chairs?
1: Papasan.
0: Papasan?
1: Yeah.
0: What the heck is that?
1: Papasan chairs. Wicker and a big... Yeah.
4: A lot of wicker stuff in there.
1: Yeah, a lot of wicker, but it was a huge round chair, and you had a cushion on it, which mm-hmm. our first one that we had.
0: Are those the ones hanging from the ceiling? Or
2: No, those are different.
0: Those are different.
1: Yeah.
0: Okay, I'm sorry.
1: Yeah. No. Very comfortable.
2: You would know it if you saw it.
1: Yeah.
0: Okay. Yeah. You used to go in there every once in a while. That, and of course, we all remember Spencer Gifts.
1: Oh, yeah.
4: Yeah.
0: That's where you'd go in to take a look at that risque stuff that they had in the back of the store. See you guys.

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2: 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Happy birthday wishes going out to Chris Runyon, celebrating a birthday today. Happy birthday, Chris. 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
2: We have an accident in Weirs Cave right now. This is at Weirs Cave Road and Keezletown Road. Traffic is backing up in both directions on Weirs Cave Road as well as Keezletown Road and that area right now. It looks like a back of about a quarter of a mile. If you're traveling through Weirs Cave on Keezletown Road right now, expect delays. And if you're seeing it and we're not saying it, call the WSBA Traffic and News Tip Line 540-214-2500 and let us know. Timed up.
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1: WSBA's local AccuWeather for Harrisonburg and the Shenandoah Valley. Cloudy skies this morning, giving way to some sunshine today, the high at 61. Winds will be north-northeast at 7 to 14 miles per hour. Partly cloudy tonight, lows in the low 40s. Sunshine tomorrow with a high near 70. And this weekend, partly sunny with highs in the low and mid-70s. We have mostly cloudy skies and 50 here at WSBA. 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
2: You remember Jonathan Taylor Thomas?
1: Yeah.
2: He was in,
1: Home Improvement.
2: Yeah. Apparently he was arrested during a traffic stop in Malibu, and he thought it would be a good idea, after being asked to get out of the vehicle, to attempt to kick the officer. Needless to say, that didn't go well. He has been arrested. Also, his TV brother, Zachary Ty Bryan, has had several run-ins with the law, and currently he's behind bars for violating his probation in a domestic violence case. So apparently Tool Time Tim was not a real good dad.
1: Apparently not.
2: Should have buttoned some things up there in the Taylor household. There was a time when that was one of the hottest shows on TV.
1: Oh, yeah.
2: Yes. Tool Time.
3: Speaking of Tim the Tool Man Taylor.
2: Yes.
3: We watched Toy Story 5 last night.
2: You did?
3: It was fantastic.
2: Really?
3: It is very good.
2: It is. There's one of those, you know, you take what is the simplest of ideas, you know, and that is toys coming to life. And every one of those, I think, is excellent. I think every one of the Toy Stories.
1: Was it three that everybody said, I don't want to see that again because it was sad?
3: Four.
1: That's
3: three. Three was very sad, but four, just, you never need to see it because it wasn't great.
1: Oh, okay.
2: Yeah.
3: But three was very sad. That was the one that came out in like 2010 or something. And at the end, you thought that they were all going to be incinerated.
2: Wow. That is sad.
1: Yeah.
2: Particularly if you're the one being incinerated.
3: Yeah.
2: Yeah. Now you bummed me out. Okay.
1: So now everything's happy again. That's good.
3: Yeah.
2: I'm going to go now because I'm sad. 7:51 at WSVA. Coming up, Dave Ringert has sports. We'll check in with Ish. And at 8:10 this morning, guess who stops by?
1: Harry.
2: That's right. Harry Reif from Wishing Well. Will join us at 8:10 this morning here on WSVA.
1: Time now for us to give you a chance to get qualified to own a horse for a day at Shenandoah Downs. If you are lucky caller 25 right now, your name will go into a random drawing, and you could be matched with one of the horses running on October the 18th at Shenandoah Downs in Woodstock. We'll take caller 25 at 540-433-9782. If your horse wins, you could win anywhere from 100.
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0: Quarterback can make some plays with his legs. Some design quarterback runs. Running backs are good players. Got good receivers on the outside, but we'll be prepared and have a good plan for it to be able to get after them. But they're a good team. They'll be a contender in this conference.
1: JMU and ODU will kick off at 6 o'clock on Saturday in the Rail Rivalry from Ballard Stadium in Norfolk. And our pregame begins at 4 o'clock on WSVA and online at RocktownNow.com. Elsewhere in college football this weekend, Virginia's back at home inside Scott Stadium after their loss to West Virginia last week in Charlotte. The Hoos are 2-1, and they'll take on a Delaware team that is also 2-1 at 6 o'clock on Saturday in Charlottesville. Virginia Tech's 3-0 as they play their ACC opener on Saturday at Boston College. That game kicks at noon from Alumni Stadium. And Bridgewater's back in action this weekend as they travel to Danville, Ohio to play Center College. That game kicks off at 7 o'clock from Andy Fry Stadium. In Bridgewater Athletics Wednesday, the Eagles field hockey team lost at home to number 1 Christopher Newport 4-0. BC drops to 4-3. The Bridgewater women's soccer team opened ODAC play last night, and they finished with a scoreless draw at Roanoke. The Eagles are now 5-1-1, and the BC men's soccer team came up short at home against Mary Washington 1-0. Bridgewater falls to 5-3. And the EMU men's soccer team won its third consecutive game on Wednesday as they beat Southern Virginia 1-0. Brandon Hernandez scored the Royals' goal in the 81st minute. EMU improves to 3-5 this season. And for Major League Baseball on Wednesday, the Nationals went at Detroit 4-2 to take 2-3 from the Tigers. Washington improves to 75-85, and they'll wrap up their season this weekend with a three-game series at home against the Mets. And the Orioles won both games their doubleheader with Toronto 4-2 yesterday to sweep that series and keep their slim playoff hopes alive. Baltimore is now 78-81, and they wrap up the regular season with three games in New York against the Yankees this weekend. They'll have to sweep that series and hope for a lot of help to get the final wildcard spot in the American League. That's a look at sports. I'm Dave Riggert.
2: Planting a pear tree can be a fun project this fall. Most pear trees are planted in the spring, but fall can also be a good time as long as you give the young tree plenty of time to establish its roots before the ground freezes. Space your pear trees about 12 to 15 feet apart. Go ahead and dig the hole before you buy the tree. Amend that soil with bone meal and rock phosphate, and then add a few handfuls of dehydrated cow manure and compost. This will ensure your young pear tree gets off to a good start. What variety of pear tree should you plant? Well, Bartlett pears have been the leading variety for decades, but you might also consider growing red Anjou pears or even Asian pears.
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0: 73. Remaining partly sunny and pleasant on Sunday with a high of 71, and then mostly cloudy on Monday, though quite comfortable with a high of 68. I'm AccuWeather's meteorologist Peyton Simmers on WSVA.
1: Thank you, Peyton. We have 50 and cloudy skies here at WSVA. WSVA time is now 8:06.
2: 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Stanton Police has released the name of the person who died in Tuesday night's officer-involved shooting at Walmart. Sergeant Christopher Ammons reports that 39-year-old Montique Tremaine Gaston of Portsmouth died at the scene. The Stanton police officer was not injured. Ammons added that in accordance with the department's policy, the officer has been placed on administrative leave while the incident is investigated. Virginia State Police is now conducting the investigation, and following the conclusion of that investigation, the case will be reviewed by a special prosecutor. Meanwhile, Harrisonburg police continue to investigate an incident over the weekend in the parking lot of Sharp Shopper. Communications specialist Juliana McGrath-Myers says officers responded early Sunday morning to a report of a disorderly conduct incident in progress.
3: Upon arrival, officers located one victim bleeding from the head. He was transported to Centara RMH and then to UVA Medical Center due to the extent of his injuries. This is still an active investigation, and detectives are working to identify the suspects and gather further information.
2: Anyone with information on this case can call Harrisonburg Police or leave a tip on the city's website. The Waynesboro man charged with murder has time to decide how he would like to proceed in his case. WSVA's Carolyn Unger has more.
4: According to online records, Anthony Shaman Washington had his plea hearing scheduled for yesterday morning continued until October 15th in Waynesboro Circuit Court. The 47-year-old Washington was indicted in July on 5 charges, including first-degree murder in connection with a shooting that happened on February 18th on Maple Leaf Drive near Stanton. The shooting claimed the life of 18-year-old Andrew Mitz Jr., who was a senior at Buffalo Gap High School. Another teenager was hospitalized with gunshot wounds. Incidentally, Adrian Price of Stanton was also arrested for his part in the incident. Both Price and Washington remain in custody. For WSVA News, I'm Carolyn Unger.
2: Thank you, Carolyn. Commonwealth One Federal Credit Union celebrated the grand opening of their new branch at James Madison University yesterday with a ribbon-cutting ceremony. CEO Karen Rosales told those gathered that the financial institution is proud to have such an important relationship with the school.
5: Our mission is to provide our members with the financial products and services that they need to thrive, no matter what stage they are in their life. And so that starts very young, like it starts, here at the university level.
2: Rosales emphasized the financial education as a major priority for the credit union and reaffirmed Commonwealth One's ongoing commitment to the JMU community. And finally, a growing trend in Virginia is changing what family planning looks like for many women. More women in the Commonwealth are waiting until their 30s and 40s to have children. Officials say nearly 6 in 10 hospital births during the first half of 2026 were to mothers aged 30 or older. Julian Walker with the Virginia Hospital and Healthcare Association reports that the trend mirrors what's happening nationwide. While pregnancies later in life can carry higher health risks, hospitals say the data helps them plan for the care communities need. For News Talk 92.1 and 550 WSVA, I'm Lyndon Kaiser.
6: Thank you, Lyndon. 8:10 the time here on Early Mornings. I'm Jim Britt along with Frank Wilt, Jacqueline Dobrin, Lyndon Kaiser, Dave Riggert, and Jeff Ishii. Thursday is the day we check in with our pal Harry Wright from the Wishing Well. Hello, Harry.
7: I'm on duty this morning, Jim.
6: 10-4, ready to go.
7: Yes, sir. It's fall. I have to be here. I'm back. Summer's over. No more, no more just lollygagging around. It's time to be on schedule. Everything's running. School's running. Mm-hmm. I'm running. The temperatures, they're running down. What can I say, man?
6: It's fall.
7: Yeah, it's fall. It's fall. Open window nights, football games, colleges, universities,
6: very busy time of the year here in the Valley.
7: No doubt about it, yeah. And, at the Wishing Well, we're ready. We celebrate every single season. And one of the unique things about fall and every season is there's a unique color palette. And so all summer long, I was used to seeing those bright, uplifting tropical colors. And now, if you look outside your window, you'll see that Mother Nature is starting to carry us into fall. And you see that all.

0: bottom palette, you see the reds, the orange, the rust colors, yellows, creamy whites. And when I look in the coolers at the Wishing Well, somehow the designers have figured that out too. They've got it filled with all the great fall colors. So I guess it is fall. There's nothing we can do about it, Jim.
1: Well, I have no problem with that. I love fall.
0: I know you do, and I know you love the football season. And,
1: that's right.
0: And it is football season. Homecoming is happening too, and I wanted to get in a quick reminder this morning. Homecoming means there's homecoming dances, and so we have seen a lot of folks calling in. If you've got a student that's heading to the dance, maybe it's a son, maybe it's a grandson, granddaughter. It's the time to help them with their corsage and boutonniere order. Every year, you and I talk about this, and we talk about people getting their orders in time. It takes a lot of time to make these special. They're like miniature flowers. It's like making it's like a clockmaker to watch the folks make them. And we want to remind people, if you're going to be sending someone to the dance, or one of your folks are going to the dance, teach them how, you know, flowers can add a really some class, and it celebrates a tradition. Homecoming, you know, dances, corsages, boutonnieres. We do each one individually. There's nothing mass produced about these. We add school colors. We try and match them to the folks' outfits. We coordinate. So if you want to have some great looking photos, put some flowers in them. They look great. The students look great. But please, please, please do not wait until the last minute, because it does take a little time to make these beauties.
1: And you also want to have the best selection.
0: Yes. And that's my reminder this morning about homecoming dance season. So make a note on your calendar if you're listening. And I wanted to also talk about the fall flower lineup. Some of the popular fall flowers that listeners can expect to see in arrangements coming from the Wishing Well. Number one, always, you're going to see roses. The colors will change, but the roses will be there. We're using a lot of sunflowers. We love those because they make everybody smile. They're among my favorite smiley flowers. I like sunflowers. I like Gerber daisies when the sunflowers aren't in season. They're just happy flowers. You're going to see a flower that's a name you probably don't recognize. It's called the Crespedia. These is little about one inch diameter. They're yellow balls on a stem. They come from Australia and New Zealand, and they really pop in arrangements too. So look for those. And what you're going to see lots and lots and lots of in the fall always are mums. They are the official mascot of fall. You see them everywhere. They come in incredible looking colors. You'll see the colors I was talking about earlier. You'll see the whites. You'll see the reds. We happen to choose a lot of lavender mums also because of JMU. You'll see the yellows, the oranges. And if you're heading to family weekend, which is next weekend, if you're planning to stay out of town or avoid the traffic, family weekend is next weekend. But if you happen to be on campus for the game next weekend, look around. We're going to have over 200 mum plants on the JMU campus, Jim.
1: Wow.
0: Yeah, over 200, along with other flowers and arrangements that are going to be scattered throughout campus. We do some really magnificent ones in association with the folks in D Hall. They have the parents in for meals. We do some fantastic arrangements. They have ice sculptures of the Duke dog, and we surround them with some beautiful arrangements. So look for that if you happen to be on campus next weekend. Last thing I want to talk about are some fun facts about mums. Their real name isn't mum. It's chrysanthemum.
1: Mm-hmm.
0: You know why they call them mums?
1: I do not.
0: Nobody can spell chrysanthemum.
1: There's got to be something a little more substantial than that.
0: I don't know that there is. I looked for that, you know, when I was planning to talk to you today, and I said, why is it that they just call them mums? And I think it's because no one can spell chrysanthemum. Maybe that can be our pop quiz question this morning, Frank. I don't know. But there's some other great fun things to know about chrysanthemums. They are a very, very well-established flower. They've been around for over 2,500 years. They come

0: from China. You'll see them in teas. They relieve, are said to relieve head congestion, strengthening our lungs. Even NASA's got in on the research about mums, and they've been shown to be very natural and very effective natural air purifiers. They remove a lot of indoor toxins, so get some mums, put them inside your house, especially as cold season's beginning. And they haven't been in the United States for all 2,500 years. They've only been here for about 225 years. We got them from England, so they've been around for a while in the U.S., and our designers just love designing using mums with some of the varieties. Some of the ones you'll see, if you look at our arrangements, you'll see something called the Daisy Mum. You'll see something called pompons or palms. You see button mums, spider mums. And for listeners, one of the things that they're probably very interested in knowing is they last a long time. I talk about carnations, and they are year-round long-lasting flowers. Mums are also long-lasting flowers, especially this time of year. You can see them lasting as long as 4 to 8 weeks with some care. So we're ready. We've got a lot of mums in our inventory. We've been sprinkling these fall colors everywhere with the fall arrangements for friends, families, businesses all over town. A lot of businesses really decorate up for Parents Weekend, so if you need some help with that, let us know. I was just talking to one of the hoteliers yesterday. They came in and planning to do some things in their business. So if you're a restaurant or hotelier or a small business, think about decorating either with some live mums or some specially created arrangements. We've even got some little Duke Dog mum arrangements that you'll see over in the dining hall. They ask for them every single year. The cashiers want to make sure that we're going to have the Duke Dog mums at the stations every year. So we really do it with mums and come and just make everybody happy, make people smile, remind us that fall is here.
1: It is here. And if you're doing any decorating, particularly with flowers, you want to reach out to Harry and the crew at the Wishing Well.
0: Yeah, stop by, check out our coolers. And, you know, if you haven't seen them, check out the coolers. If you do that, you're likely to take one home, so be prepared. But give us a call. Stop by. We're at 243 Neff Avenue. You can give us a call at 540-908-2333, or you can go on the web at thewishingwell.biz. You can order flowers 24/7, listen to podcasts, and see what's going on at the Wishing Well, Jim.
1: Harry, thank you.
0: Always a pleasure.
1: WSVA time is now 8:19. Coming up at the 9 o'clock hour this morning, it is Public Safety Today. We're going to talk about internet security with Bud Ritchie, who's in charge of information technology for the city of Harrisonburg. Also, Lieutenant Aaron Staley of the Harrisonburg Fire Department will join us. We'll talk about Fire Prevention Week, which is coming up the first week in October. And it's Earthquake Preparedness Month in the month of October. Jameson Ryder will join us, and we'll get ready for the Great Shake, which is coming up in October also. That's coming up at the 9 o'clock hour this morning. Public Safety Today, the show that takes you behind the scenes with first responders from up and down the Shenandoah Valley. We talk about the issues and challenges they face and also the many programs they offer to the communities that they serve. That gets underway at 9:15 this morning. Right now, time for us to update traffic and weather.
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3: Well, the only problem we have right now is congestion. That's in the Northern Valley near Winchester. Reports of traffic backed up around the city of Winchester. That's near mile marker 317 due to congestion. If you're northbound to I-81, that might slow you down. Other than that, no other issues that we're seeing in the valley or in central Virginia. But if you're seeing it and we're not saying it, call the WSVA Traffic and News Tip Line 540-214-2500 and let us know. 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
3: WSVA's local AccuWeather for Harrisonburg and the Shenandoah Valley. Cool day today. Clouds this morning giving way to sunshine. The high at 61. Winds will be north-northeast at 7 to 14 miles per hour. Partly cloudy tonight, 40 to 45. And sunny tomorrow with a high at 69. On Saturday, partly sunny, 73. Sunday, look for partly sunny skies and a high at 71. And Monday, some clouds and a high at 78. For the rest of the next week, look for sunshine each day with temperatures in the mid-70s Tuesday, upper 70s for Wednesday, Thursday, and Friday, then dropping back to the low 70s next Saturday with sunny skies expected. We have 50 degrees and cloudy skies. 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
5: Let's take a look at sports. I am Dave Rigger, and the James Madison football team looks to stay unbeaten this weekend as the Dukes are 3-0, and they are back on the road to play Old Dominion. JMU offensive coordinator Cam Akin says he's been impressed by the Monarchs despite the 1-2 start.
6: In their DC, he's been there, got a lot of continuity and know what they kind of want to do, and so it'll be a good challenge, right? I think probably the number one thing is just how hard they play and how they know their identity and, you know, they know what they want to do.
5: JMU and ODU will kick off at 6 o'clock on Saturday in Norfolk, and we'll have the game for you on WSVA as our pregame begins at 4. In Bridgewater Athletics Wednesday, the Eagles field hockey team lost at home to number one Christopher Newport 4-0. The women's soccer team opened ODAC play with a scoreless draw at Roanoke, and the BC men's soccer team came up short at home against Mary Washington 1-0, while the EMU men's soccer team won its third consecutive game Wednesday as they beat Southern Virginia 1-0. And for Major League Baseball on Wednesday, the Nationals won at Detroit 4-2 to take 2-3 from the Tigers, while the
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0: ramp in Shenandoah County. This is in the Stroudsburg area. Disabled vehicle that has partially blocked the southbound exit ramp at mile marker 298. If you were planning to exit at that Stroudsburg exit, watch out for that disabled vehicle. Other than that, no other delays. But if you're seeing it and we're not saying it, call the WSBA Traffic and News Tip Line 540-214-2500 and let us go. Let us know. And new one coming in to us right now. This is in the Greenville area. If you're traveling on Route 11 in Greenville, we have a vehicle fire on Route 11. That is just to the south of the I-64 interchange, I-81, I-64 interchange at Greenville. Expect delays if you're traveling through that area. Traffic already beginning to back up as emergency vehicles are responding there right now. Again, that is in Greenville on Lee Jackson Highway, Route 11.
1: WSVA's local AccuWeather for Harrisonburg in the Shenandoah Valley is cooler today with clouds breaking for some sun with a high of 61. Partly cloudy and quite cool tonight with a low of 43. Plenty of sunshine tomorrow, a great day to be outside with a high of 69. Partly sunny and pleasant on Saturday, a beautiful start to the weekend with a high of 73. Remaining partly sunny and pleasant on Sunday with a high of 71, and then mostly cloudy on Monday, though quite comfortable with a high of 68. I'm AccuWeather's meteorologist Peyton Simmers on WSVA.
0: Thank you, Peyton. We have cloudy skies and 50 here at WSVA. WSVA time is now 8:33.
2: For News Talk 92.1 and 550 WSVA, I'm Lyndon Kaiser. Authorities in Waynesboro are investigating a nonviolent incident yesterday at Berkeley Glen Elementary School involving a student bringing a knife to class. According to school officials, a student reported to teachers that a classmate had a knife in his desk. The 3.5-inch blade was immediately secured and the 9-year-old boy escorted to the school office with assistance from a school resource officer. While a threat assessment determined that no one was in danger, Assistant School Superintendent Ryan Barber says parents need to be vigilant.
3: We feel like that taking a few moments each day to know what their child is bringing to school would help prevent a lot of the issues that we're having with prohibited or potentially dangerous items from entering our buildings.
2: A follow-up investigation is reportedly underway to determine whether criminal charges are appropriate. Firefighters in Woodstock battled a major vehicle fire this week at the local Walmart. At around 11:45 Tuesday night, authorities say the Woodstock Fire Department responded to reports of a tractor-trailer located in the Superstore's parking lot fully engulfed in flames. Upon arrival, crews found the blaze extending to the trailer and a large fire that began after the truck's fuel tank ruptured. Firefighters then deployed two lines to contain and ultimately extinguish the fire. Units cleared the scene around 1:15 Wednesday morning. The truck was reported to be a total loss, but fortunately no one was injured in the incident. Virginia is putting more money behind efforts to address teacher shortages across the Commonwealth. The state is adding $1.5 million a year to the Virginia Teaching Scholarship Loan Program. State Senator Mark Peek told 13 News that the goal is to encourage more students to enter the profession.
4: Well, we've got a shortage of teachers everywhere, and we've got to do more to get students interested in going into teaching. And so by increasing this scholarship amount, hopefully we'll increase the pipeline of teachers for our schools.
2: Peek says eligible students can receive up to $10,000 annually through the program. And speaking of students, there are more new faces on the Eastern Mennonite University campus this fall than there have been in years. School officials announced that EMU welcomed 216 first-year students this semester, which is a 7% increase from last year's total, and it's an 18% increase compared with the fall of 2024. EMU announced the results of its annual fall census this week, and the numbers reflect undergraduate, graduate, non-degree, and non-credit enrollment at the university's campuses in Harrisonburg and Lancaster, Pennsylvania, for the fall 2026 semester. The five most popular majors among incoming undergraduate students are nursing, business administration, biology, aviation, and education. And finally, the Harrisonburg City Council honored the life of former mayor and council member Rodney Eagle during this week's meeting. Eagle served on the city council from 1996 through 2000 and again from 2004 through 2006 and served as mayor.

0: three times during his tenure on the council. Mayor Dena Reed read the proclamation highlighting Eagle's service and many achievements.
1: And whereas Rodney's dedication, professionalism, and enthusiasm will be greatly missed by city employees, elected officials, and the citizens he served.
0: Following the proclamation, the council expressed sincere gratitude to the Eagle family, praising the Harrisonburg icon for his dedication and contributions to the area. For News Talk 92.1 and 550 WSVA, I'm Lyndon Kaiser.
2: Thank you, Lyndon. 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
0: Shiny and new.
2: Shiny and new. Yes. Very simple. Just download it to your phone, press one button, and you're listening to us wherever you are. Or download it to the dashboard on your car, if you've got a car like Harry's got, I'm sure. So you can download. Can you download apps to the dashboard of your vehicle?
3: Yeah.
2: I thought so. Yeah.
3: Of course.
2: So, yeah. I thought so.
0: The Harry Mobile is what
3: yeah,
0: I like.
3: Harry Mobile.
2: I can't do that with my truck. It's like, no.
3: Get a new vehicle.
2: Just can't.
3: Yeah, get a new vehicle.
2: I do have a steering wheel. That's the important thing.
3: So. I do that. I have one of those, too.
2: That's good.
0: Yeah. Kind of important.
2: Yeah. It's time for the early morning pop quiz here on WSVA. And a chance for you to win a WSVA pen holder if you can answer today's pop quiz question. Harry's here, as usual, from the Wishing Well. He's brought along pop quiz questions for Lyndon and for everybody listening. Harry, take it away.
3: So it's fall, Lyndon, right?
0: It is.
3: So hot drinks, right, for the fall, right?
0: Oh, yeah.
3: Okay, so that's the category for your question this morning. Hot fall drinks. I want to know what fruit that some people think is a vegetable, but it's not. Okay, because it contains seeds. So what fruit is famous for being added to fall drinks?

0: Tomatoes?
1: Tomatoes?
0: Yeah.
1: Bloody Marys? Hot Bloody Marys. Oh, my gosh. That, Frank,
0: yeah.
1: What would that do for you?
2: Hot Bloody Mary? Hot Bloody Mary? No. I don't want the Bloody Mary hot.
1: Second guess, London.
0: It's called a ketchup coffee. What are you guys talking about? What? No?
1: He's not on this
2: morning.
1: You
2: need the trapdoor.
1: Yeah, yeah. That's not a buzzer. Simple. Do you have a gong instead of a buzzer?
2: A simple, or maybe that large. You remember the long hook that they had on the gong show?
1: That's what I'm thinking.
2: Yeah. Yes,
0: you're talking about pumpkins. You're right.
1: Of course, I'm talking about pumpkins. Pumpkin spice latte, and the catch is it's actually a fruit. Pumpkin's a fruit because it has seeds.
0: It's the one fruit you can wear like a helmet. No, I guess you could with a cantaloupe too.
2: Now that's something different. Here's Lyndon's mission for Halloween this year. Get a large pumpkin, carve it out completely, and then make eye holes, a nose, and a mouth in it, and wear it all day here at work.
0: And sip a
2: over
0: hot
2: your head.
0: Ketchup coffee.
2: Yeah.
1: We're going to have to introduce the Lyndon cam on your new website.
2: Okay.
1: So you can capture all his antics.
2: That's it. Now, for everybody listening and a chance to win our WSVA pen holder, here's Harry with our pop quiz question.
1: Yeah, this is going to sound tame. All right. According to folklore, what insect did people rely upon to predict the severity of the upcoming winter? I need to know the insect that people relied upon and still do to predict how severe the upcoming winter is going to be.
2: 540-433-9782 is the...
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0: often rely upon, even today, to predict how severe the upcoming winter is going to be.
1: All right, let's go to the phone, and Carolyn is up first. Carolyn, what do you think the answer is?
2: It's the woolly worm, the caterpillar.
1: Woolly worm caterpillar. Yes, you are absolutely right.
0: Yes, it is. And what do they look for? Do you know, Carolyn?
2: The black means a bad winter. Brown can be a lighter winter. And if it starts out black, it means a rough winter at the beginning. If it changes to brown, lighter. Or if it stays black, a rough winter all year.
1: We were just talking about that. I saw on a weather post from Winter, the meteorologist that I follow, the other day, somebody posted on their Facebook page that they had one that was brown on the ends, black in the middle. So I don't know if that, now that one was in Baltimore, so I don't know if that's going to impact our weather or not. Well, congratulations, Carolyn. You won a WSBA pen holder. Hang on the line. We'll get some information from you, okay?
2: Okay.
1: All right. Thanks for listening to WSBA. Yes, our question and answer again, Harry.
0: We wanted to know, according to folklore, what insect do people rely upon to predict how severe the upcoming winter is going to be? And, of course, the answer is the woolly

0: Trailer for You Can See Everything, Nathan Fielder's highly anticipated documentary about his time living with convicted fraudster Elizabeth Holmes and the years that followed, comes to theaters October 16th. Cat's Eye has a new film coming to Disney Plus and Hulu. Per the official synopsis, Cat's Eye Wild Hearts is a captivating journey into the group's bold new era while celebrating the fans who helped make it possible. Cat's Eye Wild Hearts will premiere October 16th. Disney is the parent company of Hulu and ABC News. The VMAs are honoring Dolly Parton this Sunday. CBS and MTV have announced that country star Kacey Musgraves will perform a tribute during...
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5: Well, the vehicle fire in the Greenville area we were telling you about appears to be out and traffic getting back to normal in that area. Now we have a problem on Route 250. This is on 250 near the top, or actually as you're heading down the Albemarle side of Route 250. And this is eastbound in Albemarle County near Yancey Mill Road. A tractor-trailer crash in that area just in the last couple of minutes here. Backing up traffic. Looks like traffic on 250, if you are eastbound, backed up a good mile, maybe a little more than a mile at this time. So if you are eastbound coming off of Afton, heading into the Charlottesville area, or even going to Crozet, this is right before Crozet, a tractor-trailer crash that is near the town of Freetown. On I-64, or on 250 near the I-64 interchange. And if you're seeing it and we're not saying it, call the WSVA Traffic and News Tip line at 540-214-2500 and let us know. WSVA's local AccuWeather for Harrisonburg and the Shenandoah Valley. Clouds this morning giving way to some sunshine as we go through the day. Look for a high at 61. Winds will be north-northeast at 7 to 14 miles per hour. Partly cloudy tonight, low 43. And sunny skies tomorrow with a high near 70. This weekend, look for partly sunny skies. Saturday, 73. Sunday, 71. Some clouds for Monday with a high at 68. We have mostly cloudy skies and 50 here at WSVA. WSVA time is now 8:52. 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

0: with your Pet Minute. Your aquarium filter does much more than remove visible dirt in freshwater aquariums. Filter media provides a home for beneficial bacteria, and that helps convert toxic fish waste into less harmful compounds. Now, that's why replacing every piece of filter media at the same time can cause problems. If your filter media needs cleaning, gently rinse reusable media in water removed from the aquarium during a water change. Avoid rinsing biological media under untreated tap water because chlorine can damage beneficial bacteria.
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0: With clouds breaking for some sun with a high of 61. Partly cloudy and quite cool tonight with a low of 43. Plenty of sunshine tomorrow. A great day to be outside with a high of 69. Partly sunny and pleasant on Saturday. A beautiful start to the weekend with a high of 73. Remaining partly sunny and pleasant on Sunday with a high of 71. And then mostly cloudy on Monday, though quite comfortable with a high of 68. I'm AccuWeather's meteorologist Peyton Simmers on WSVA.
1: Right now, cloudy skies and 51 at WSVA. WSVA time is 9:06.
2: For News Talk 92.1 and 550 WSVA, I'm Lyndon Kaiser. Good news in the effort to locate a runaway juvenile in Augusta County. Lieutenant Leslie Snyder reports that Christian Braden Rao has been safely located. The sheriff's office enlisted the public's help in the search this week after the 15-year-old Rao had last been seen Tuesday at his home in Mount Sydney. Law enforcement thanks the public for helping to resolve cases like this as quickly and safely as possible. Stanton Police has released the name of the person who died in Tuesday night's officer-involved shooting at Walmart. Sergeant Christopher Ammons reports that 39-year-old Montique Tremaine Gaston of Portsmouth died at the scene. The Stanton police officer was not injured. Ammons added that in accordance with the department's policy, the officer has been placed on administrative leave while the incident is investigated. Virginia State Police is now conducting the investigation, and following the conclusion of that investigation, the case will be reviewed by a special prosecutor. Meanwhile, Harrisonburg police continued to investigate an incident over the weekend in the parking lot of Sharp Shopper. Communications specialist Juliana McGrath-Myers says officers responded early Sunday morning to a report of a disorderly conduct incident in progress.
3: Upon arrival, officers located one victim bleeding from the head. He was transported to Centara RMH and then to UVA Medical Center due to the extent of his injuries. This is still an active investigation, and detectives are working to identify the suspects and gather further information.
2: Anyone with information on this case can call the Harrisonburg Police or leave a tip on the city's website. The Waynesboro man charged with murder has time to decide how he would like to proceed in his case. WSVA's Carolyn Unger has more.
4: According to online records, Anthony Shaman Washington had his plea hearing scheduled for yesterday morning continued until October 15th in Waynesboro Circuit Court. The 47-year-old Washington was indicted in July on five charges, including first-degree murder in connection with a shooting that happened on February 18th on Maple Leaf Drive near Stanton. The shooting claimed the life of 18-year-old Andrew Mitz Jr., who was a senior at Buffalo Gap High School. Another teenager was hospitalized with gunshot wounds. Incidentally, a jury on Price of Stanton was also arrested for his part in the incident. Both Price and Washington remain in custody. For WSVA News, I'm Carolyn Unger.
2: Thank you, Carolyn. Commonwealth One Federal Credit Union celebrated the grand opening of their new branch at James Madison University yesterday with a ribbon-cutting ceremony. CEO Karen Rosales told those gathered that the financial institution is proud to have such an important relationship with the school.
5: Our mission is to provide our members with the financial products and services that they need to thrive, no matter what stage they are in their life. And so that starts very young, like it starts, here at the university level.
2: Rosales emphasized financial education as a major priority for the credit union and reaffirmed Commonwealth One's ongoing commitment to the JMU community overall. A growing trend in Virginia is changing what family planning looks like for many women. More Virginia women are waiting until their 30s and 40s to have children. Officials say nearly 6 in 10 hospital births during the first half of 2026 were to mothers aged 30 or older. Julian Walker with the Virginia Hospital and Healthcare Association reports that the trend mirrors what's happening nationwide. While pregnancies later in life can carry higher health risks, hospitals say the data helps them plan for the care communities need. For News Talk 92.1 and 550 WSVA, I'm Lyndon Kaiser.
1: Thank you, Lyndon. 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You're listening to Early Mornings on News Talk 92.1 and 550 WSVA. I'm Frank Welt, along with Jim Britt. Lyndon Kaiser's in the newsroom this morning. Jacqueline Dobrin is at the Rocktown Now desk. Dave Regert with sports and Jeff Fishy with agribusiness news. Public safety today coming up next here on WSVA. Did you know that WSVA stands for We Serve Virginia Agriculture? WSVA has been serving agriculture for over 90 years. And again this year, WSVA and our sister

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3: WSVA time is now 9:14 for today. Cool with times of clouds and sun, a high of 61, currently 51 degrees at WSVA. Welcome to this month's edition of Public Safety Today. We talk to first responders up and down the Shenandoah Valley. We talk about the issues and the challenges they face, and also the programs that they provide to the communities that they serve. Bud Ritchie is back with us today. He deals with all the internet stuff. I kind of polished up his title there, but it's compliance, it's security, it's a whole host of things that are out there. And one of the reasons we wanted to talk to Bud for a few minutes on this program was, Bud, I've seen now, and I think it started a couple months ago in the early phases of the war with Iran, and that was utilities, water supplies being hit. I know I've talked with County Administrator Casey Armstrong for Rockingham County, and he says his folks are doing a lot more of what he calls tabletop exercises, which is
4: absolutely
3: preps to make sure that somebody can't come in and turn off the power, turn off the water. And I assume you're also seeing the same thing.
4: For sure. When everything started with that, it was a big deal. I sat through a lot of briefings that first week on, hey, this is what we're seeing, this is what to expect. Fortunately, we in this area have been doing a lot of that stuff, you know, beforehand anyway, so we were a little bit better prepared for that. And then once more information started coming out about what was being hit and how things were being hit, we had followed the guidance on most of that stuff anyway. But yeah, tabletops are a great way to start. Any business that's doing anything should be doing some tabletops, even if it's just a discussion tabletop.
3: So what do we do? Let's say you and I decide we've got a business here and I'm concerned.
4: Absolutely. Yeah.
3: What's the first thing you look at?
4: So the first thing that you want to look at is trying to identify what your risks are. So this is the fun part where you get to play hacker and pretend. What do you think people would go after, and how do you think they would go in? You probably need a little bit of technical expertise or some guidance on there with that, but you identify what your risks are and how people are going to take advantage of those risks.
3: I assume there's two things. Either they're looking for some type of monetary compensation or stealing or whatever, or there's just the folks who take delight in, you know, messing things up. It's like the old line from the Batman movie from Alfred. Some people just like to see the world burn. And what they're trying to do is just screw things up.
4: Oh, for sure. And the other thing is credentials. They want your email address and your password. Mm-hmm. Because they will use that to further other things or whatever it is they're trying to do, whether it's stealing money or stealing, you know, your product or just watching everything burn. So, you identify what those things are, and then you just run through a scenario. You do your
3: how do they get in? You know, is that what you? I would assume
4: usually,
3: that's the first place.
4: Absolutely,
3: because
4: absolutely,
3: if they can't do that, they really can't cause a problem.
4: For sure, and unfortunately, the truth is that most of the time, it's still an email. That's usually how people are getting in. I want to say the latest statistic is still mid to high 70s% of every attack starts with a phishing email that comes in and someone clicks on something or opens an attachment, and that stuff is getting so crazy now because AI has taken away all the identifiers that we normally use to say, hey, this is a phishing email, you know, this has got all the, you know, flags for this. So that's still unfortunately the way that most people are getting in is they're being scammed with a phishing email. So make sure that that's in your planning, because it doesn't matter what attack it is. That's mm-hmm. usually the initial attack vector is that phishing email coming in, and then they deliver stuff through that. But then you just sit down with your team and you talk about what it is that would happen and how you would respond to it and how you would do those things. And you know, things to think about is like, you know that an email is going to get compromised. So what is your response to that? How are you going to take care of that

0: get them out of your systems, make sure that that email is now secure. Mm-hmm. Then going forward, making sure what you're going to do to make sure it doesn't happen again. You know, you can sit in tabletop stuff all day. There's always going to be that, well, what if this and what if that? So you can't do everything, but you can put a plan in place or an outline in place and then practice it. And then when something else comes in, like the big part that most people skip out is the after action report kind of thing, where you discuss, hey, what worked, what didn't work, that kind of thing. And you can even do that during a tabletop exercise where you're discussing how we're going to respond to this and what we're going to do. Okay, these parts of our plan didn't work in our discussion, so let's revisit those things and fix that out and make sure that this is going to work better the next time. And then you keep doing that, and you keep doing those tabletop exercises. The other thing, and I know the city and the county both do it, is specifically with the utility stuff, is they practice functioning without any kind of technology. Right. I have talked to our guys a lot, and they're like,
1: yeah, like old school days.
0: Old school, yeah, like driving around the county with the wrenches,
1: pressing a button,
0: pushing buttons, and opening and closing pumps. And both groups have told me that they could do that. It would not be the most fun thing to do for right. an extended period of time, but they could operate everything without the computer systems if need be.
1: So, are we starting to see a push for folks backing things up or using what I'll call snail mail or printing things out and hand delivering? I've been reading some things about particularly those folks who deal with some very, very sensitive materials, that their thought is, if I never put it out into the cloud or anything else, well, nobody can get a hold of this, and I can hand deliver it to you if you're the person I want to see. And that's about as foolproof as you can have.
0: No, and that's really true. It really honestly is, unfortunately. If there are things that you need to deliver to an office, you know, specific hand delivering, right? Like mm-hmm. making sure that it gets there and hand it to the person. That is a legitimate concern with people today. And I can see people doing that now. I don't personally do that just because of convenience. I don't have enough time to drive around, you know, the city mm-hmm. or the county and drop things off and things like that. But unfortunately, we're at a point where that is the safest way to do it. If you can do it physically in person, and then you know exactly who you're talking to. Because that's the other problem, is like, if I call on the phone, if I'm using an online chat system, like, who am I actually talking to?
1: Right.
0: You know, so it's that interaction between person to person is a big deal, and it is going to be the safest thing. Now, that being said, a lot of our systems, you know, today are secure, and they do have a lot of encryption and things like that, so that things in transit go. Not going to say that someone can't intercept something in the middle. It can happen.
1: Well, what's ironic is when it comes to like paying bills,
0: right?
1: We go the other way. We're trying to get away from checks and other things like that. I experienced it. I know talking to a lot of different entities around here, they've had particular problems with somebody just writing an old-fashioned check and that check getting washed.
0: Mm-hmm.
1: And then all of a sudden, it's the person who's got the check who the payment goes to, not to water, power, or whatever it is. So is electronic still? I think it hit home for me the last couple of years when the folks from the IRS just basically said, don't send us checks, don't send us things like that. Do it online. It's the safest way. I'm figuring if that's the safest way to pay
0: right.
1: your taxes, it's also the safest way to pay your other bills.
0: Yeah, and like I said, there's a lot of like encryption in transit, things going back and forth with that. At the end of the day, crime is crime is crime, right? So everyone makes a big deal out of digital crime and hackers and things like that. But intercepting mail is – they do the same thing digitally. They will mm-hmm. intercept data as it's transferring from point A to point B.
1: It's like somebody grabbing a package
0: right.
1: off your front steps.
0: Exactly. Exactly. Yeah, the old porch pirate thing
1: yeah.
0: where they're stealing stuff off your porch. And yeah, so any of that can happen. So it's having things – in place to secure whatever it is. So whether that's you physically handing it to somebody, so if you're going to do it in person, make sure you physically hand it to somebody. Make sure we hear about the thing with the gas pumps all the time, mm-hmm. too, you know, where they
1: skimmers.
0: The skimmers.

0: stickers, yes, where people put the things on there. It's bad that we're at a point where when I go to the gas station, I pull on the thing to make sure the skimmer's not there.
1: Every time I'm paying with a credit card, that's the first thing I do.
0: Absolutely.
1: I try to literally rip it off the pump.
0: Absolutely. If people look at me weird because I'm like playing with the gas pump here, but it's same thing. Like if you're delivering it by hand, then make sure you're delivering it to a person. Be careful dropping it in a box, you know, things like that. You know, who knows what's going to happen to the drop box. If you're doing it digitally, you got to make sure that like everything is secure on there. Look at the top and make sure it says HTTPS or it has that lock on it. When you're sending email, things like that, make sure you're sending it to a legitimate email address. When you're calling on the phone, actually call the number. Don't reply to, you know, a phone message or a text message.
1: Now, here's the one that scares me. And we're talking with Bud Ritchie today, who was involved with all the security aspects for information technology for the city of Harrisonburg. That one of the components that AI is getting into is recording voices.
0: Oh, yes.
1: And can they, if they simply can get your voice, what does that allow them to do?
0: They can impersonate you. So we were notified that it was going through and government employees were being targeted at one point. And I when I do lessons at the city, I talk about it used to be, you know, the funny thing in Mission Impossible, the movie, they would make them read the card and record their voice. And it's like this whole paragraph of stuff, right? 3 to 5 seconds is all they need now.
1: That's all they need.
0: Yeah, that's the newest statistic, is that new AI models need 3 to 5 seconds of your voice, and they can play it back.
1: So they then can get the AI to say your password, your user ID.
0: Yeah, they can be you.
1: And basically, so if you have a way that I guess doesn't have some type of a double-factor authentication or something, where they just call and say, send me $5,000.
0: Yeah. There have been instances where those AI bots have called the bank, and it's like, well, the teller recognized the voice because, you know, it's a local banker or something like that. And I'm not saying like locally here, but just stories I've heard around the industry. What was happening with the government attacks is they were calling and getting recordings of employee voices, and then they would call other agencies and say, hey, this is agent such and such from the FBI or, you know, whatever, and talking to people and getting information through that. So, and then there's always the old story about the CFO that released, you know, $1 million, and they were the only real person on the Zoom call. So that was a old one. That was, you know, a couple years ago, and that's happened more and more. So like with recording voices and even video recordings, some of the stuff that can be done with AI for attacks and the deepfake thing, I used to laugh about it because it used to be like, oh, look, that's six fingers and, you know, disjointed movements and all that. Mm-hmm. Not anymore.
1: Yeah.
0: It's crazy now what they can do with it.
1: I think it's very easy when you listen to these conversations to have one or two reactions, and that is, well, we'll try to button things up even better. But for folks who don't use technology a lot, to almost want to crawl up in a ball and say,
0: it can be scary.
1: I'm going back to bed. I'm not going to do any of this
0: right.
1: stuff. What do I do? So what do you advise folks so that they can feel like they're doing what's necessary?
0: Absolutely. It does sound scary. It really does. There's a lot of stuff out there now, and just looking at it, it's like, yeah, you know what? I'm just going to go retire in the woods and never touch a phone or anything ever again. And that's not the right answer. It's the same thing. Anytime something like that happens that kind of draws out that urgency or that, oh no, I need to do something right now, take 3 deep breaths and think about it first, right? You get a phone call and it sounds like somebody you know, and or they're identifying themselves as you know, an official. Take some deep breaths. There's always going to be that sense of urgency because they want you to panic because you make bad choices when you panic.
1: Mm-hmm.
0: So deep breaths, calm down, think about what they're asking. Always say, hey, I need to call you back, right? If it's a phone call, hey, I need to call you back. Pull up the website. If it's the bank, call the bank. If it's the sheriff's office, call the sheriff's office. If whoever it is, get their number from either the phone book. I don't even know if those exist anymore, but if the phone book or the internet, their website, get their phone number and physically call them yourself. That way, you know, you're actually calling who you're supposed to be calling and talking to them.
1: Can we say two things that are absolutely true? Nobody will ever be calling you from a government organization, and you will have to do something immediately now, and if payment involves

0: involves anything except for money or check or credit card. If it involves crypto or gift cards or anything else,
1: we don't do that.
0: Yeah. Nobody does that.
1: No. It's with a lot of government agencies, just speaking for.
0: What was the one I heard about this weekend? Your bank account's been compromised. Go ahead and put all your money in gold.
1: Right.
0: And we'll send somebody by to pick it up.
1: I know. It's so crazy. It's hard enough to take credit cards with the regulations that we have to follow. Mm-hmm. So like cash, check, credit card, that's it. And paying in cryptocurrency, I haven't heard of an actual government agency that accepts cryptocurrency yet.
0: I don't believe so.
1: I don't want to ever do that. And if someone brings it up, I'm going to say, why don't you wait, until after I retire? I'll get back to you on that one. We're not going to do that. But just taking a moment and thinking about what you're being asked to do and just kind of calm down and get your wits about you. And there's nothing that says you can't say, hey, let me call you back.
0: There's nothing wrong with being really cynical anytime you're dealing with this stuff, is there?
1: No, not at all. There is nothing wrong with it at all. And in fact, most of us would appreciate that if you say, hey, can I call you back, and go from there.
0: Bud Ritchie works with information technology security for the city of Harrisonburg. Bud, we appreciate your time.
1: Absolutely. Thank you. Thanks. Being here.
0: Got to take a break at the bottom of the hour, and then we're back with more of Public Safety Today here on WSVA.
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4: ABC News, I'm Sherry Preston. Millions of people up and down the East Coast in the path of what could be a strong nor'easter. ABC News senior meteorologist Lee Goldberg.
5: Here comes the storm with the worst of it probably later Friday all the way through Sunday. Southeastern New England, maybe eastern Long Island being impacted the most. Big rains, big winds, and also coastal flooding.
4: Alerts up from Boston all the way down to the Carolinas. The order early this morning from a federal judge. The White House is supposed to allow three news organizations banned by President Trump back into the White House. CNN, Politico, and MS Now sued after being barred. CNN says one of its reporters was denied at the gate today despite the judge's ruling. Another journalist had their credentials taken away. Inside the White House gate, President Trump officially welcoming China's president for their summit this morning. Australia says an AI from OpenAI hacked into its National Health Department website in what may be the first attack on

0: government site by an artificial intelligence working on its own. This is ABC News.
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2: Currently, no accidents, backups, or delays out there. But if you see traffic trouble, let us know. Call WSVA's Traffic and News Tip Line. 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
3: WSVA's local AccuWeather for Harrisonburg and the Shenandoah Valley is cooler today with clouds breaking for some sun with a high of 61. Partly cloudy and quite cool tonight with a low of 43. Plenty of sunshine tomorrow, a great day to be outside with a high of 69. Partly sunny and pleasant on Saturday, a beautiful start to the weekend with a high of 73. Remaining partly sunny and pleasant on Sunday with a high of 71, and then mostly cloudy on Monday, though quite comfortable with a high of 68. I'm AccuWeather's meteorologist Peyton Simmers on WSVA.
2: Currently 51 degrees under cloudy skies at News Talk 92.1 and 550 WSVA. 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
4: For News Talk 92.1 and 550 WSVA, I'm Lyndon Kaiser. Authorities in Waynesboro are investigating a nonviolent incident yesterday at Berkeley Glen Elementary School involving a student bringing a knife to class. According to school officials, a student reported to teachers that a classmate had a knife in his desk. The 3.5-inch blade was immediately secured, and the 9-year-old boy escorted to the school office with assistance from a school resource officer. While a threat assessment determined that no one was in danger, Assistant School Superintendent Ryan Barber says parents need to be vigilant.
5: We feel like that taking a few moments each day to know what their child is bringing to school would help prevent a lot of the issues that we're having with prohibited or potentially dangerous items from entering our buildings.
4: A follow-up investigation is reportedly underway to determine whether criminal charges are appropriate. Firefighters in Woodstock battled a major vehicle fire this week at the local Walmart. At around 11:45 Tuesday night, authorities say the Woodstock Fire Department responded to reports of a tractor-trailer located in the Superstore's parking lot fully engulfed in flames. Upon arrival, crews found the blaze extending to the trailer and a large fuel fire that began after the truck's fuel tank ruptured. Firefighters then deployed two lines to contain and ultimately extinguish the fire. Units cleared the scene around 1:15 Wednesday morning. The truck was reported to be a total loss, but fortunately, no one was injured in the incident. Virginia is putting more money behind efforts to address teacher shortages across the Commonwealth. The state is adding $1.5 million a year to the Virginia Teaching Scholarship Loan Program. State Senator Mark Peek told 13 News that the goal is to encourage more students to enter the profession.
6: Well, we've got a shortage of teachers everywhere, and we've got to do more to get students interested in going into teaching. And so by increasing this scholarship amount, hopefully we'll increase the pipeline of teachers for our schools.
4: Peek says eligible students can receive up to $10,000 annually through the program. There are more new faces on the Eastern Mennonite University campus this fall than there have been in years. School officials announced that EMU welcomed 216 first-year students this semester, which is a 7% increase from last year's total, and it's an 18% increase compared with the fall of 2024. EMU announced the results of its annual fall census this week, and the numbers reflect undergraduate, graduate, non-degree, and non-credit enrollment at the university's campuses in Harrisonburg and Lancaster, Pennsylvania, for the fall 2026 semester. The five most popular majors among incoming undergraduate students are nursing, business administration, biology, aviation, and education. And finally, the Harrisonburg City Council honored the life of former mayor and council member Rodney Eagle during this week's meeting. Eagle served on the city council from 1996 through 2000 and again from 2004 through 2006 and served as mayor three times during his tenure on the council. Mayor Dina Reed read the proclamation highlighting Eagle's service and many achievements.
7: And whereas Rodney's dedication, professionalism, and enthusiasm will be greatly missed by city employees, elected officials, and the citizens he served.
4: Following the proclamation, the council expressed sincere gratitude to the

0: Eagle family, praising the Harrisonburg icon for his dedication and contributions to the area. For News Talk 92.1 and 550 WSVA, I'm Lyndon Kaiser.
1: Thank you, Lyndon. 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More of Public Safety Today coming right up.
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4: Welcome back to Public Safety Today on News Talk 92.1 and 550 WSVA. The month of October, traditionally for many, many years, has been Fire Prevention Month. And Lieutenant Aaron Staley is with us now from the Harrisonburg Fire Department. And Aaron, this goes back to the days of the display in the mall that the HFD did for many years, which I always thought was one of the most effective tools because it showed you in very clear fashion this, whatever it was that was charred and burnt to heck, this was after 43 seconds or something else. Sure. And I always thought that opened up a lot of people's eyes. But there have been different themes over the course of the last couple of years for Fire Prevention Month. And a lot of it has dealt with what aren't things that are normally talked about, but they're becoming bigger and bigger problems.
5: Absolutely. And it's crazy to me. So Fire Prevention Week has been going for over 100 years. And obviously a lot of people, if you're from the area, remember the mall displays, and they were so much fun. They were chaotic for us, but great for the community. But as our community has changed, we've had to adapt. And so every year the National Fire Protection Association picks a theme. And this year is Charge into Fire Safety. Safe charging is a superpower. And I think in light of recent just news articles, even our own in this area, lithium-ion battery fires are definitely on the rise. And I think that they picked an appropriate theme. And we're just finding ways for us to interact with students, with adults, with college students, everybody. Because, I mean, right now, everyone's on a phone. Everyone's using some type of device that has a lithium-ion battery. So it's very pertinent this year.
4: So let me ask you the important question. And that is, I'll bet you almost everybody listening to us has a junk drawer or somewhere in a closet, and it's got those huge packages of AA, AAA, D,
5: Pocket Charger, you name it. Yep. Yeah. Oh, yeah.
4: And they're all stuffed in there. And then they hear this stuff, and they wonder,
5: what do I do with it?
4: What do I do with it? Yep. I need the batteries, but I also want to make sure that they're safe.
5: Absolutely. And one of the things that we're trying to work on that we'll be able to push out on our social media in the beginning of October is where to drop off. So we're still waiting for some confirmation on some places. But as we know, a lot of our local Lowe's, Home Depot collect batteries, as well as if you go to our local Rockingham County dump, they do it. And it's one of those things that if it's sitting in your drawer, it's a good idea to just make sure it's recycled appropriately. Because, again, these batteries, if they take off, it is not just toxic. It's very extremely dangerous.
4: But how do I store them so that they're safe?
5: Oh, store. Yeah, absolutely.
4: Because I still need them.
5: Sure. So one of the things we tell people is that when possible, right, it's not always possible, but if you're charging things, it's the overcharging that has led to these problems. So if possible, charging things outside, right? If you're using a power tool, it's not a good idea to just charge it for the whole month of October. If you're using it, make sure the day before, which you might not always know you're needing it that day because of lots of things, but making sure when possible, if you have electronic bikes, if you have electronic scooters, any of those things, especially those that require a huge power source, having them charged outside is the best approach.
4: Now, these are batteries that are actually in the device. You know, and again, I'm talking about those little batteries. So if they're not being utilized, they're safe.
5: Yes. Oh, yeah. If they're not being, if they're sitting in a drawer, again, if you're not going to use them, it's a good idea to just get them out of the house when possible. But if they're not being charged, they're usually not a problem.
4: Okay.
5: However, it's still a good reminder to check that drawer out to make sure that there's no obvious signs of damage. So again, if you're ever using a device, or let's say you're going through that drawer and all of a sudden you notice that there's some discoloration to the battery, that they've expanded somehow, or even if you're using a device and feel those are classic signs for you to stop using that device immediately and make sure to dispose of it properly.
4: Lieutenant Aaron Staley is with us today on WSVA from the Harrisonburg Fire

0: department. So we've now seen with a lot of major manufacturers, they give you one big honker battery, and that's used for a lawnmower, that's used for a trimmer, for something else. And they're usually
1: they're huge.
0: They're good sized batteries, and in a lot of cases, you're going to charge them inside because you don't want them getting wet or anything like that. So how do I know if I've got a battery that could potentially be a problem? Because they all look the same to me.
1: So what I tell people to do is you always want to use the charger that came with the device or at least with the company. So whether that's a phone, whether that is the trimmer, whether it's the lawnmower. So a lot of times you're not able to just charge something in a shed in a garage. And quite frankly, if you have to do any of those things, make sure to set a timer. A lot of times these battery chargers do not take a long time for it to be filled to the full capacity. Now, some, like our phones, a lot of times, right, they'll slow down the charge, right? They have kind of some mechanisms already in place, but a lot of these bigger devices don't. So setting a timer, making sure that you're not overcharging it. And if you do have to charge it inside, make sure that it's also not blocking things, right? It's not next to the door, right? Because that could easily block your exit and if it were to take off and actually explode in some capacity. So, but the biggest thing we see is people not using the chargers that came with devices as well as overcharging it.
0: So if I'm done charging it, when I reach capacity, unplug one of the first things I want to do is unplug it.
1: Absolutely. And again, I know that that's hard to do. We're all busy people, but I have to remind myself like that. And I think that a lot of us are very lucky that this hasn't happened in our area, but it could. And so we're really just trying to remind the public, if you see somebody too, especially with our college students, there a lot of them are using e-bikes and things like that and trying to bring them inside, is just educate people. It only takes 10 seconds to say, hey, actually, you want to charge that outside. And we're working with local colleges as well to try to find a solution. Because if you don't have a solution, then no one's going to fix the problem to begin with.
0: So the other thing is, you may have an area that's kind of like your charging station, and you may be plugging in two, three, four things. So you want to make sure that you've got the right either adapter, surge protector. Is that what I need?
1: Absolutely. And you also want to make sure that the devices you're using have been properly tested. And what I mean by that is if you flip anything over that has to be plugged in, whether it's a hair straightener, a hair dryer, whether it's any of these things, devices, you need to make sure that they've actually been properly tested. So whether that's UL, the Underwriters Laboratory, ETL, there's a lot of listings out there. You want to make sure that also, too, that they've been properly tested to make sure that it's safe, too.
0: Okay, very good. Now, you've got a couple of events coming up. Let's go through those fairly
1: quickly. Sure. So we have lots of fun things coming up. During the actual week of Fire Prevention Week, which is October 4th through the 10th, we have Sweet Sounds of Fire Safety, which is that Wednesday, October 7th for children, 4 to 6 p.m. if you come out to the Klein's downtown close to the post office in the Friendly City Co-op. From 4 to 6, children under the age of 12 will get a free ice cream cone. We also are doing our sensory-friendly open house on October 10th from 10 to 2 p.m.

0: Department. Thank you, Eric.
1: Thank you.
0: Take a quick break. We're back with more right after this.
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4: Welcome back to wrap up this edition of Public Safety Today. Jamison Ryder is with us today. He is the interim deputy emergency coordinator for the Harrisonburg Fire Department and the city of Harrisonburg. Now, the last time Jamison was here, we were talking about getting ready for just disasters in general. Today, it's a little more specific. And I think when we talked last month, Jamison, I mentioned that with all the fierce weather we've been having recently, shouldn't be too tough to get folks to where they say, you know what, this could happen to us. Might be a little bit of a bigger sales job for you today, because this is earthquake preparedness. Now, those of us who went through that earthquake years ago, and I know we had the anniversary of it a couple weeks ago, we'll never forget it. But there are a lot of folks just going, earthquakes? Really?
5: Yeah, well, it's hard to believe, but it definitely is something that could happen here. I mean, you mentioned the mineral earthquake back in August of 2011, and that was it was pretty significant, especially for our area. It happened to be a 5.8 magnitude earthquake. Estimates range that 1/3 of the population of the United States actually felt that. It was felt all the way up through Canada, which is the most impact across the nation that any other earthquake has ever had,
4: really,
5: in recorded history. So wow. Yeah, we're kind of on the map for that one. So, and estimates range that damage for that earthquake was around $300 million. So it may not happen as often, but it is still a very impactful event when it happens.
4: I think my question would be, is there any real way to know when this, and this happened, and that might indicate something happening?
5: Yeah, and that's honestly kind of the scariest thing about it. You know, at the end of the day, it could happen by the end of the day, you know, and we have really no notice, particularly for the one in Mineral.
4: It'd be really wild if we had one when you and I were talking.
5: Oh,
4: right,
5: please
4: now.
5: Don't wish that on me. Knock on wood. Find some wood somewhere. But the one in Mineral, the DC Zoo actually noticed some changes in the animal's behavior before it actually happened.
4: See, that's that one thing, and I didn't know if that was mostly folklore, but they always seem to tell you these stories. But it's always afterward.
5: These things are kind of a really no-notice event, and that's what makes them scarier.
4: So what do we have to do?
5: So you've had me on this show over more than 2 dozen times now, and nearly every time we talk about emergency supplies. I'm going to graze on that, but I'm not going to harp on that today. If you catch me in public, please ask me about it. I'll go on for hours about it, but the Great Shakeout is on October 15th at 10:15 a.m.
4: Okay.
5: It's an every year thing, happens the third Thursday in October, which just so happens to fall on 10:15 this week or this month. And it is a short, you know, couple minute drill that you can do at school, at work, at home, whatever, just to get that muscle memory in place for how to react in an earthquake. You know, I remember back in 2011, some folks were like,

0: oh, I should run outside. I should do this. I should do that. No. Your really? Best option is duck, cover, and hold on.
1: See, we all ran into the street.
0: Exactly. And, mm-hmm. and, you know, that may not be the safest thing, because if there is a significant tremor that damages buildings, you know, there's glass, there's bricks, there's trees, there's power lines, there's all kinds of stuff outside that can damage and hurt you. But if you're taking cover under something sturdy like a desk, a table, something like that, that's your safest option.
1: Okay. Now, what about supplies? I mean, is it the basics, water, medications? What you're planning for is if you can't have access to this stuff for a prolonged period.
0: Yeah, absolutely. And we say this every time. Address your basic human needs. There's water, food, shelter. And then beyond that, you start expanding your capabilities. There's the emergency supplies in terms of pet food or medical care, your emergency documents, that sort of stuff. And then you can go even further beyond that and get more in the comfort items, you know, entertainment, power banks for your phones. But that is another kind of important thing, keeping power to your phone so you can get more information right. about what's going on.
1: Well, and the other element is a lot of these things, if you can put them in a place that you can grab them and go, you can use them. You know, there's nothing on it that says only to use in case of an earthquake. If you've got severe weather, if you've got flooding, if you've got anything else, if there's any reason you got to get the heck out of your house, it's always good to know where this stuff is so we can grab and go.
0: My wife gets kind of annoyed at me every time we have like a severe thunderstorm warning. Even something as simple as that, yeah. I grab my bag and I have it set right there. So yeah.
1: So you'll be ready.
0: Exactly. But I mean, with earthquakes, so there's kind of really three main seismic zones in Virginia. The Central Virginia Seismic Zone, which is to the southeast of us, Albemarle County area, that's where a lot of the seismic activity happens in Virginia. But then farther to the south and west of us, there's the Giles County Seismic Zone. But there have been epicenters all over the state. I mean, Shenandoah County, Rockingham, everywhere. So I just want to ground that as this is not a one-off thing. This can happen and will happen.
1: Whoa, a bold pronouncement. Will happen.
0: I'm not saying it's going to be huge. I'm just saying it's going to continue to happen. We are all human living on Earth. So.
1: That's right. And whenever it happens, you want to be prepared and you want to be ready, particularly for you and your family.
0: Absolutely.
1: Jameson, thank you. We always appreciate it.
0: Thank you.
1: If you missed any of our program today, it's available in podcast form right now at rocktownnow.com. 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
2: I'm Nicole Murray with Your Money Now. Stocks have dropped to kick off the trading day. It comes as Treasury yields push higher. The Dow is down by more than 100 points. The NASDAQ down by more than 200 points. Starting next Thursday, Google is sending an experimental satellite into orbit that will have enough computing power to answer simple AI queries from space. The New York Times reports that the effort, called Project Suncatcher, aims to put artificial intelligence data centers into space and to harness the sun's energy to power them. Mortgage rates soared past 7% last week, reaching their highest level in more than 2 years. The Mortgage Bankers Association reports that the 30-year fixed-rate mortgage rose to 7.12%. The Walt Disney Company is raising prices for several of its subscription plans, including Disney Plus, Hulu, and certain bundle options. Both standalone ad-free plans for Disney

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1: WSVA's local AccuWeather for Harrisonburg and the Shenandoah Valley. Cooler this afternoon with clouds breaking for some sunshine with a high of 61. Partly cloudy and quite cool tonight with a low of 43. Plenty of sunshine tomorrow, a great day to be outside and end the work week with a high of 69. Partly sunny and pleasant for a Saturday, a gorgeous start to the weekend with a high of 73. Another beautiful day on Sunday under a partly sunny sky with a high of 71. I'm AccuWeather meteorologist Peyton Simmers on WSVA.
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3: Well, the roads have all cleared up out there for right now. No accidents or major delays to report, but if you're seeing it and we're not saying it, call the WSVA traffic and news tip line at 540-214-2500 and let us know. From the WSVA Traffic Center, I'm Lyndon Kaiser.

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4: ABC News, I'm Sherry Preston. A federal judge blocking President Trump's ban of three news outlets from the White House. However, reporters from CNN, MS Now, and Politico all say they remain blocked and cannot get in. Hours after the ruling, the outlets asked in a court filing for an immediate hearing to address their continued ban and being turned away from the White House grounds. Chinese President Xi Jinping at the White House today. There is a state dinner tonight. New reporting that at least eight sailors on the USS Lincoln aircraft carrier tried to take their own lives amid months-long deployment in support of the Iran war. Here's ABC's Jay O'Brien.
5: In a letter to Congress, the acting Secretary of the Navy confirms that eight sailors attached to the USS Lincoln Carrier Strike Group attempted suicide since the beginning of their long deployment tied to the Iran war. A Navy official says that's consistent with lengthy deployments. The letter was sent to Senator...
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4: WSVA's local AccuWeather for Harrisonburg and the Shenandoah Valley. Cooler this afternoon with clouds breaking for some sunshine with a high of 61. Partly cloudy and quite cool tonight with a low of 43. Plenty of sunshine tomorrow, a great day to be outside and end the work week with a high of 69. Partly sunny and pleasant for our Saturday, a gorgeous start to the weekend with a high of 73. Another beautiful day on Sunday under a partly sunny sky with a high of 71. I'm AccuWeather meteorologist Peyton Simmers on WSVA.
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6: This show has helped think differently about money, do something that you never thought you could do with money because you've applied the common sense principles that we talk about on the show. We want to hear from you. So share your thoughts in the comments. Share an episode of this show with a friend and, you know, get the word out, because if it's helped you, I know it can help other people. All right, let's talk to Grayson in Greenville, South Carolina. Hi, Grayson. Welcome to the show.
7: Hey, it's so great to speak with you. Can you hear me okay?
6: Yes, we can. Thanks for calling in. How can we help?
7: Yes, ma'am. So I am 23 years old and married. I work part-time at a cell phone store, and I actually own a electronics reselling business that originally operated kind of as my part-time job. And it's grown a lot more since we first started. So my question is whether I should keep the current part-time job I have at the, you know, cellular store, and push hard to pay off the house first, because we do have a mortgage, or if we should just go all in full time with the business and leave the part-time job at the cellular store.
8: Wow. So is your electronics resale, are you making more there than you are at the cell phone store?
7: Tremendously. Yeah. I don't have the numbers if you want the numbers.
8: Yes,
7: but
8: I do.
7: Yeah. So I bring in about $2,800 because I've just moved down to part-time. $2,800 at the cell phone store, and last month we netted $20,000.
8: Oh my gosh. What are you waiting for?
7: Yeah.
8: But truly, how long have you been making that kind of money on the resale business?
7: So this month and the last month were the biggest months so far, definitely for profit. So it was $17,000 this month so far net. And then last month was 20. The previous month, I think, was like 12 or 13, but it's just grown proportionally since I went part-time. So as I've been able to invest more time, it's increased.
8: And is it just you, or do you have anybody you're working with?
7: So my wife, actually, she worked for the same company, and she got laid off. So she's actually my kind of behind-the-scenes person, if you will. So she does, my company does pay her. So we are currently taking in some money from the business. But other than the salary for her, everything is getting invested right now back into the business, and it's kind of just piling up right now, to be honest.
8: I mean, are you keeping the cell phone job just for, like, I don't know, do they pay your insurance? Is there some benefits attached to it that you're reluctant to let go of? Or why are you keeping this? It feels like it's draining your time that you could be pouring into this business and growing it more.
7: Yeah. So right now, I literally work like 4 or 5 hours a day, and it really is for insurance. The self-pay cost is just ridiculous with the plan that we have provided through the company. Mm-hmm. And the benefits are really good. So, you know, and it gives a little bit of cushion, a little bit of peace of mind. But right now, I think the reason why I haven't left is because I'm trying to stall for a little bit more time to put a little bit more money back into our emergency fund. Like we have, I think we have like 10 or 11.

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Harrisonburg, and the Shenandoah Valley. Cooler this afternoon with clouds breaking for some sunshine with a high of 61. Partly cloudy and quite cool tonight with a low of 43. Plenty of sunshine tomorrow, a great day to be outside and end the work week with a high of 69. Partly sunny and pleasant for our Saturday, a gorgeous start to the weekend with a high of 73. Another beautiful day on

0: Sunday under a partly sunny sky with a high of 71. I'm AccuWeather meteorologist Peyton Simmers on WSVA.
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2: Well, the roads have all cleared up out there for right now. No accidents or major delays to report, but if you're seeing it and we're not saying it, call the WSVA traffic and news tip line at 540-214-2500 and let us know. From the WSVA Traffic Center, I'm Lyndon Kaiser.

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2: Tractor-trailer crash on I-81 North, mile marker 227.4 in Augusta County. The north left shoulder, left lane, and right lane are all closed. Traffic is backed up approximately 3 miles in that area. Traffic is moving through the area, but it is congested at this time. Once again, that's I-81 North, mile marker 227.4. A tractor-trailer crash is backing up traffic approximately 3 miles. If you see traffic trouble, let us know. Call WSVA's Traffic and News Tip Line.

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1: WSVA's local AccuWeather for Harrisonburg and the Shenandoah Valley. Cooler this afternoon with clouds breaking for some sunshine with a high of 61. Partly cloudy and quite cool tonight with a low of 43. Plenty of sunshine tomorrow, a great day to be outside and end the work week with a high of 69. Partly sunny and pleasant for a Saturday, a gorgeous start to the weekend with a high of 73. Another beautiful day on Sunday under a partly sunny sky with a high of 71. I'm AccuWeather meteorologist Peyton Simmers on WSVA.
0: Your Rocky Mountain Petroleum temperature, 56 degrees at News Talk 92.1 and 550 WSVA. 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
2: For News Talk 92.1 and 550 WSVA, I'm Lyndon Kaiser. Virginia State Police is requesting the public's help with information regarding a cold case hit-and-run crash that occurred over two decades ago in Nelson County. Spokesman Matt Demline says the investigation dates all the way back to midnight September 10th, 2005.
3: A 17-year-old male pedestrian was struck on Lowesville Road west of Firehouse Road in Nelson County. The striking vehicle did not stop and has not been located. There were no witnesses to the crash. The 17-year-old pedestrian died as a result of his injuries.
2: As this investigation continues 21 years later, Demline asks anyone with information regarding this crash to call Virginia State Police Division 3 Dispatch or email questions at vsp.virginia.gov. Good news in the effort to find a runaway juvenile in Augusta County. Lieutenant Leslie Snyder reports that Christian Braden Rowe has been safely located. The sheriff's office enlisted the public's help in the search earlier this week after the 15-year-old Rowe left his Mount Sydney home sometime Tuesday. Law enforcement thanks the public for helping to resolve cases like this as quickly and safely as possible. Recent rains are making a difference in the USDA's latest topsoil moisture condition report. Rod Bain has more.
4: Very wet weather from the southwest to midwest over the past week is reflected in USDA's latest topsoil moisture condition ratings. As of September 20th,
5: as we look at the surplus first, we saw more than a doubling from 3 to 7% surplus nationally. And compared that to the very short to short numbers, we saw the decline there. Current number coming in at 47% very short to short, which still sounds like a lot of territory, but it is lower than last week's 51% very short to short.
4: USDA meteorologist Brad Rippey, however, says the southern Great Plains and Mid-South remain very dry.
5: I do want to point out, though, that with the excessive rainfall in parts of the Midwest, we did see a big jump in some states of surplus topsoil moisture. Iowa, one of the hardest hit states with the wetness, coming in this week, 28% surplus.
4: I'm Rod Bain reporting for the U.S. Department of Agriculture in Washington, D.C.
2: The U.S. Environmental Protection Agency has announced that over $2.5 million in wetland grant funding is headed to nine states, including Virginia and West Virginia. Officials say the investments support the EPA's goals of protecting and improving water quality, preserving existing wetland habitat, and ensuring states are able to monitor and assess the health of their aquatic resources. One of those grants is for nearly $350,000 to the Virginia Department of Environmental Quality to update Virginia's wetland program plan. That includes improving restoration decisions and helping ensure long-term wetland resilience in the face of extreme weather events. 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

0: Sunny and quite cool tonight with a low of 43. Plenty of sunshine tomorrow, a great day to be outside with a high of 69. Partly sunny and pleasant on Saturday, a beautiful start to the weekend with a high of 73. Remaining partly sunny and pleasant on Sunday with a high of 71, and then mostly cloudy on Monday, though quite comfortable with a high of 68. I'm AccuWeather's meteorologist Peyton Simmers on WSVA.
1: Current Rockingham Petroleum temperature, 57 degrees under cloudy skies. WSVA News Time is now 12:32.
2: 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Many Virginia farmers have been under a lot of financial pressure in 2026, dealing with rising interest rates and increasing on-farm expenses. Jeff Ishii has the story.
3: A 17-year-old man.
4: Diesel fuel prices are at record-setting levels. Fertilizer prices are high. We had a major drought this summer, and farmers are dealing with red ink in many situations this year. That's according to Justin Weekly, Chief Financial Officer for Farm Credit of the Virginias, who recommends farmers team up with professionals to help address the situation.
5: My advice to those folks would be have regular engagement with your loan officer, with any other business partners that you're working with, whether it's a lawyer, with an accountant. Make sure you're really bringing all of those folks who are part of your team into the fold to have regular, real-time conversations about what you're dealing with.
4: Justin Weekly, Chief Financial Officer for Farm Credit of the Virginias, who adds that farmers in our region have numerous resources available. I'm Jeff Ishii for WSVA News.
2: Thanks, Ish. The Rockingham County Sheriff's Office is seeing an uptick in reports of check larceny and forgery by residents who mail checks through the U.S. Postal Service. Sheriff Brian Hutchison says the victims' checks were stolen after being dropped in a mailbox or deposited at the post office before reaching their intended destinations. In a criminal method known as check washing, the checks were then altered and cashed. Hutchison encourages community members to consider using secure payment options and to monitor bank accounts for suspicious activity after mailing checks. The case of the Stanton man who was arrested last spring on rape-related charges is headed to a grand jury. According to online records, detainee Jamal Wells had his two felony charges certified to a grand jury during a hearing yesterday in Stanton General District Court. The charges include rape as well as threats of death or bodily injury. Stanton Police Sergeant Christopher Ammons reported the 52-year-old Wells was arrested on May 18th following an investigation into an alleged incident that occurred a week earlier in the city. And finally, Virginia U.S. Senators Mark Warner and Tim Kaine reintroduced a bill this week to help modernize aging school buildings in Virginia and across the country. Kaine told reporters that the School Infrastructure Modernization Act of 2026 would make it easier for school districts to partner with private entities to finance renovations to historic school buildings.
6: This could help jurisdictions all over the country take old infrastructure and renovate it for better use for today's students and teachers.
2: Kaine added that 40% of public school buildings nationwide were built before 1980. And many aging facilities contain harmful materials such as mold, asbestos, and lead-based paint. For News Talk 92.1 and 550 WSVA, I'm Lyndon Kaiser.
1: Thank you, Lyndon. 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Ish is next.
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7: 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That's according to Dan Neenan. He is with the National Education Center for Agricultural Safety, and he talks about the purpose of Farm Safety and Health Week.
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3: Here's your WSVA AccuWeather forecast for Harrisonburg and the Shenandoah Valley. Cool with times of clouds and sun this afternoon. Partly cloudy tonight, low 43. Tomorrow, plenty of sunshine and a high of 69. Currently, 57 degrees under cloudy skies.

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1: Welcome to WSVA Spotlight on Valley Agriculture. On today's program, we're going to be talking about the heirloom markets which have been going on this summer in Dayton. Tonight is the final heirloom market. We want to emphasize it's at a special time, 1 hour earlier than the rest of the markets. Andrea Early is with us, who is with Brocktown History, one of the people responsible for organizing the markets this year. First off, we want to talk a little bit about the markets this summer. You started in June, and we want to make note of one change with the September market that's coming up.
2: Yes, we are moving it up an hour earlier, so it will be 4 to 7 p.m.
1: So that's September 24th, 4 to 7 p.m.
2: Yes.
1: And that's because the sun's going down earlier.
2: That's right.
1: Okay. When we first started talking about this before the first one, I know you were looking for vendors. How did they go as the summer went on? How much of a success were they?
2: I would say it was a huge success. We had a lot of vendor interest. I'd say for the whole span, we've had about 60 vendors submit applications. And so I've had so much interest, I've actually opened up some indoor space at Brocktown History for this upcoming market.
1: So that one's going to be coming up, like we said, on September the 24th. And I know when we first started talking, you were wondering, because there's a lot of farmers markets that take place, and you were looking for vendors, and there was a little bit of a question, do you think we'll get a lot of people to come out, especially considering the heirloom markets is in three different locations. But you had a wide variety of different vendors who came out and were able to not only bring you locally grown produce, but also other items too, all local, and tell you something about what you were buying.
2: Exactly. It has been a fantastic variety of farm fresh eggs, local produce, handcrafted items. We have a couple of vendors who do lathe turned wood items like spoons and bowls and things like that. Artists, local artists who work in acrylics and oil. It has just been really amazing to see all the local talent that we have around us, and they get to tell their story too.
1: And you mentioned that this upcoming market, some of the vendors will be inside. Most of the vendors were inside at Silver Lake Mill. Mm-hmm. And at Thomas Harrison House, will there be more outside, or is that at Brocktown History?
2: So Silver Lake Mill has mostly indoors with a few outdoor vendors. And then Fort Harrison has both indoor and outdoor. Up until this one, Brocktown History has been all outside vendors, but this time we will have some inside.
1: So looking ahead, as we said, September 24th, the final

0: until late winter. But yes, we've already sort of started the conversation with some of our vendors who definitely want to come back. They have just really enjoyed meeting with the visitors and talking with them. That's been a really special thing for our vendors. And the food trucks have been excellent. That's been really exciting. People just love coming and just being a community together and having food together.
1: Right. You can pick up some things for the weekend or something, some fresh produce, some of the local arts and crafts, but also you can take some food home to have for dinner tonight.
0: Yes. Also, Christmas is not too far away, so this is a good opportunity to come and maybe pick up some Christmas gifts.
1: That's right. And again, tonight is the final heirloom market of the 2026 season, happening 4 until 7 p.m. tonight at Fort Harrison on Main Street in Dayton, at the Silver Lake Mill at the Virginia Quilt Museum, and also at Rocktown History. Thank you, Andrea, for being with us.
0: Thank you so much.
1: Andrea Early with us, and to get more information, you can go to rocktownhistory.org or just search Dayton Heirloom Markets. I'm Frank Wilt, and that's today's WSBA Spotlight on Valley Agriculture. 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
3: From the Virginia Market News Service for Thursday, September 24th, Chicago Board of Trade grain futures as of 11:15 a.m. Corn, December, 5.29¾, up 3/4. March, 5.43½, unchanged. Soybeans, November, 13.19¼, up 1¼. January, 13.33¾, unchanged. Wheat, December, 7.06, down 2½. March, 7.21, down 3¼. Grain prices in Norfolk, wheat new crop, 6.68. Corn, 5.39 to 5.64. Soybeans new crop, 12.93 to 13.58. In the Richmond-Petersburg area, corn, 5.04. Soybeans, 13.18, new crop, 13.08. On the Chicago Mercantile Exchange, feeder cattle, October, 333.27, down 5. November, 329.87, up 37. Live cattle, October, 220.05, down 87. December, 222.10, down 25. Lean hogs, October, 79.55, down 32. December, 69.62, down 70. 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From the Virginia Market News Service, this is Jonathan Howard.
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1: 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Temperatures in the low 60s today with some sunshine returning this afternoon. Tomorrow looks sunny with highs in the low 70s. We'll be in the mid-70s on Saturday with partly sunny skies and stay in the low 70s on Sunday with partly sunny skies again. Next week, we go from the low 70s early in the week with dry conditions to the mid and upper 70s by the first day of October on Thursday. We'll stay in the upper 70s through Friday of next week. And for the week of October the 4th, look for dry weather to continue with highs in the 60s to around 70 each day. Overnight low temperatures will continue to drop down into the 50s next week, the 40s coming up.

0: the week of October the 4th. 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Custer.
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3: I'm Dan Loney with Your Money Now. Philadelphia Fed President Anna Paulson is in the camp with other colleagues of hers that interest rates may still need to move higher to bring inflation back to target. Speaking at a fintech conference in her home district, Paulson added that inflation trends are still worrying. Shares of Darden Restaurants are down around 1%. The parent company of Olive Garden and Longhorn Steakhouse saw revenue come in shy of expectations last quarter at $3.2 billion. Per share profit was in line at $2.05. Shares of Oracle are down 4% after reports show that it sent a force majeure notice to the developer of its New Mexico data center project called Project Jupiter. By doing so, Oracle hopes to protect itself from higher costs if the location doesn't come online when expected in 2028. The markets are easing off their session lows. The Dow is down by more than 100 points. The NASDAQ is trading almost flat. And West Texas crude higher by 4% at $96 a barrel. That's Your Money Now.
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3: I believe in the future of agriculture. In a faith born not of words but of deeds, achievements won by present and past generations of agriculturists. And the promise of better days through better ways, even as the better things we now enjoy have come to us from the struggles of former years. I believe that to live or work on a good farm, or to be engaged in any other agriculture pursuits, is pleasant as well as challenging. But I know the joys and discomforts of agriculture life put an inborn fondness for those associations which, even in hours of discouragement, I cannot deny. I believe in leadership from ourselves and respect from others. I believe in the ability to work efficiently and think clearly. With such knowledge and skill as I can secure, and in the ability of progressive agriculturists to serve our own and the public interest in producing and marketing the product of our toil. I believe in less dependence on begging and more power in bargaining. In life abundant and enough honest wealth to help make it so, for others as well as myself, and less need for charity, more of it when needed. And being happy myself and playing square with others whose happiness depends on me. I believe that American agriculture can and will hold true to the best traditions of our national life, that I can exert an influence in my home and community which will stand solid for my part in that aspiring task. Thank you.
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7: From ABC News, I'm Michelle Franzen. The White House is rolling out the red carpet for Chinese President Xi's visit, President Trump calling the bond a great friendship, but behind-the-scenes meetings focusing on tough topics of tariffs, AI, and Iran. ABC's Karen Travers says some things are being put on hold for diplomacy.
8: There has been a truce between the U.S. and China on that trade war that, of course, defined so much of 2025. The truce was set to expire the middle of November. They have pushed that off until the middle of January at this point for further negotiations.
7: The war with Iran keeping oil prices hovering near or above $100 a barrel, impacting fuel prices across the board. Diesel drives the U.S. economy. Truck drivers and farmers rely on the fuel. Gas Buddy showing a gallon is above $6.50 and climbing. ABC's Karen Hua says the Trump administration is debating options that could tame some of those costs.
9: One idea to tackle this problem of high diesel prices is to ban the export of American diesel to keep supplies here in the U.S. President Trump supports that idea, but his energy secretary, Chris Wright, is against it. Wright says the same refineries that make diesel also make regular gas and jet fuel. And he says if they can't ship diesel overseas, they'll run out of places to store it, and then we'll be forced to cut production, driving prices even higher.
7: A developing nor'easter off the coast of the Carolinas taking aim at the Northeast and New England this weekend. Start times for the weekend Red Sox and Cubs games at Fenway Park have been adjusted to avoid the storms. ABC News meteorologist Samara Theodore has more on the timing.
10: New England is going to take the brunt of this storm. Don't get me wrong, New York City, there will be impacts lining the eastern seaboard, but we're certainly going to see some of the heaviest, strongest impacts towards the end of the weekend into the top of next week, Monday, in New England.
7: Residents in New Mexico, meantime, dealing with flash flooding from back-to-back storms.

0: Vicksburg in the Shenandoah Valley. Cooler this afternoon with clouds breaking for some sunshine with a high of 61. Partly cloudy and quite cool tonight with a low of 43. Plenty of sunshine tomorrow, a great day to be outside and end the work week with a high of 69. Partly sunny and pleasant for our Saturday, a gorgeous start to the weekend with a high of 73. Another beautiful day on Sunday under a partly sunny sky with a high of 71. I'm AccuWeather meteorologist Peyton Simmers on WSVA.
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2: Well, the roads have cleared up out there. No accidents or major delays to pass on to you. But if you're seeing it and we're not saying it, call the WSVA Traffic and News Tip line at 540-214-2500 and let us know. From the WSVA Traffic Center, I'm Lyndon Kaiser.
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9: The Markley, Van Camp, and Robbins Show. Jamie Markley, David Van Camp, Scott Robbins. Okay, so a lot of talk about Iran. They were speaking to the UN yesterday. We're never going to bend the knee. And
10: yeah.
9: Marco Rubio was asked about that. Here's what Rubio had to say about Iran.
11: I think slaughtering 10,000 of your own people in protests is a violation of the UN. I hope it's a violation of the UN principles. I think sponsoring terrorist organizations in the region to attack your neighbors, attack energy infrastructure, attack civilian sites, is a violation of the UN system. So I don't know what standing Iran has to lecture anyone on human rights or the international system when they habitually violate it.
9: Yeah. Mm-hmm. I'm glad he said it. Somebody needed to say it.
10: Yeah.
9: Meanwhile, Javier Milei, Argentina president. Did you hear any of what he said yesterday?
10: I did not. I missed it. I always like hearing what this guy has to say.
9: Okay. I was just going to play you a clip. They had the interpreter. So he's, you know, going out, saying his thing, and the interpreter's going, and it's like, holy smokes, man, straight fire.
12: That's to say, it's become a useless organization whose only purpose is to sustain a caste of fatally arrogant parasites masquerading as well-intentioned bureaucrats. I would remind them of what Mises said. Good people do not think about controlling the lives of their fellow human beings. Those who were supposed to guarantee collective security and human rights failed in their task. Instead, they allowed chaos, violence, and international terrorism to flourish.
10: Dang.
13: Oh, man.
9: Don't you just love that guy?
10: It's awesome.
9: Yeah. I see him getting ripped apart on social media. Oh, he'll say anything just to be MAGA.
10: What?
9: Oh, yeah.
10: Just to be MAGA?
9: Yeah, to, like, be in Trump's good graces. It's that sort of thing.
10: I mean, he's kind of been preaching that for a long time.
9: Oh, when they had all of the bureaucratic nonsense in Argentina that cost so much money, and he was just chopping it up. Yeah. It was incredible, man. I loved it.
14: Afuera! Afuera! Afuera! Afuera! Afuera!
9: Which meant, cut it.
10: Out, out, out.
9: Was that like Department of Education, Department of DEI, and all this other stuff?
10: Yeah, they had so many just like sub-departments and whatnot, just a bloated bureaucracy, and I mean, I think the MAGA side doesn't really even make sense because he's not at all, like, other than he's very brash and willing to just call out nonsense, he's not at all like Donald Trump.
9: No. I think it's just people that don't like his message that are taking shots. And for those, I think...
14: Afuera!
9: Yeah, exactly.
10: People in Argentina seem to like him.
13: Yeah, they do.
9: Oh, my gosh. It makes me laugh every single time. I can't help it. It was so refreshing at the time to see that dude do that. And then to get elected was great. Meanwhile, in the United States, you know who is upset with the Democratic Party?
10: Well, I have
9: Democratic voters.
10: Oh, yeah.
9: Sometimes you wouldn't know this.
13: No, you wouldn't because you don't hear about them.
9: From watching Legacy Media, but I'll give it to CNN. They throw Harry Enten on, and here you go.
15: Dem leaders among Democrats back in 2018, look at this. Their net approval rating was plus 19 points.

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2: WSVA's local AccuWeather for Harrisonburg and the Shenandoah Valley. Cooler this afternoon with clouds breaking for some sunshine with a high of 61. Partly cloudy and quite cool tonight with a low of 43. Plenty of sunshine tomorrow, a great day to be outside and end the work week with a high of 69. Partly sunny and pleasant for a Saturday, a gorgeous start to the weekend with a high of 73. Another beautiful day on Sunday under a partly sunny sky with a high of 71. I'm AccuWeather meteorologist Peyton Simmers on WSVA.
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4: The Markley Van Camp and Robin Show. Jamie Markley, David Van Camp, Scott Robbins. Yes, it takes three of us. Okay, I thought we spent enough time on Kamala Harris today. Until, wait a second, someone's saying she should be a Supreme Court justice?
5: Yeah, that's that Scott Galloway guy.
6: Oh, my gosh.
5: Yeah, liberal commentator. He's the guy that really liked Mamdani until Mamdani doxed him.
4: Right. Because he's rich.
5: Yeah, because he's got money.
4: Mm-hmm.
5: This is kind of what a lot of Republicans have done. Maybe somebody on this show has done when talking about Ted Cruz. You know, I think he's great as a senator. I don't know if I want him to be president. I don't know if he could win. He should be a Supreme Court justice. That's what this dude is trying to do with Kamala Harris. Except when I say Ted Cruz should be a Supreme Court justice, I think he could actually do the job.
4: Oh, yeah.
6: Oh, yeah.
4: No doubt. Her? Really?
5: Yeah.
7: There's all this scuttlebutt and reporting about Democratic elders trying to talk Vice President Harris out of running for president. Vice President Harris, outstanding senator. I think she'd be an outstanding justice. I thought she was a lousy presidential candidate. She didn't make it even to Iowa in 2020. Mm-hmm. I thought she was given a raw deal in 2024, and I will give her this. I thought she had one of the most outstanding political performances of the last 50 years in her debate with Donald Trump. I can't imagine the pressure on her. I do not think she's a good candidate.
4: Oh, my gosh. So what? Do you have to pander while you're saying, please don't run? It's got to go together? That was like Nancy Pelosi. Well, Biden should be on Mount Rushmore.
5: Right.
4: But... but it's time to step aside, okay? Whatever that means. Well, and I'm not saying it. I'm just looking at the polling.
5: Right.
4: Mm-hmm. Right. Of course. I mentioned Chris Rufo. We did this, you know, whole expose about California and how much taxpayer dollars are going to people here illegally. I played a little bit of that clip where he's setting it up. This is like a minute and 20 seconds. I already played some of it. I don't need to repeat that again. But it is amazing how this has happened. And I know it's like you're preaching to the choir. Taxpayer money should not be going to this stuff. It is bananas.
8: Told us that many state welfare programs do not require American citizenship. And some, like the cash assistance program for immigrants, which provides nearly $14,000 a year in cash, are for migrants only.
9: I don't care about legal or not being a citizen.
8: If you know where to look, the system isn't exactly a secret. The government is advertising it.
10: No social security number, no problem.
8: And Governor Newsom brags about it.
11: We only stay in America providing universal health care regardless of pre-existing condition, ability to pay, and your immigration status. I know how offensive that is to people, and I get how controversial
8: this
11: that
8: is. An outrage. California families are working long hours, depleting their savings, and taking out record amounts of debt to survive, while the government takes from their paycheck and hands out free everything to migrants who have no legal right to be here.
4: That's insane.
5: Yep. It is insane.
4: I wonder if people are going to sue the state.
5: Yeah, it's more than that. It's offensive.
4: Yes.
6: I agree. Yes.
4: And again, it just goes on. Well, he's just sort of accepted. Yeah. Like, well, that's just kind of what happens now. God. Oh, is that defeatist?
5: Yeah.
6: Or we're giving less than

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1: WSVA's local AccuWeather for Harrisonburg and the Shenandoah Valley. Cooler this afternoon with clouds breaking for some sunshine with a high of 61. Partly cloudy and quite cool tonight with a low of 43. Plenty of sunshine tomorrow, a great day to be outside and end the work week with a high of 69. Partly sunny and pleasant for our Saturday, a gorgeous start to the weekend with a high of 73. Another beautiful day on Sunday under a partly sunny sky with a high of 71. I'm AccuWeather meteorologist Peyton Simmers on WSVA.
2: For News Talk 92.1 and 550 WSVA, I'm Carolyn Unger. Taking a look at traffic on US 29 going southbound in Albemarle County in the vicinity of Fray's Mill Road. Motorists can expect delays due to a tractor-trailer crash. The south right lane and right shoulder are closed. If you're seeing it and we're not saying it, call the WSVA Traffic and News Tip Line at 540-214-2500 and let us know. For WSVA News, I'm Carolyn Unger.
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7: 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All right, tell me if I'm wrong here. I thought Abdul El-Sayed in Michigan was one of the Democratic Socialists.
8: Well, he's played footsie with them, but he's running away from them as quickly as possible.
7: Well, he's saying now he's capitalist is what he is. Well, yeah. It's the new line for the Democrats. Mm-hmm. They're capitalists, but this form of capitalism isn't working.
9: Right, exactly.
7: That's what's going on here.
10: I think it is time for us to realize that our country was its most prosperous when we were willing to tax folks who had won at the game of capitalism to invest so that everybody else could play the game of capitalism. And, you know, a lot of people like to call me a socialist. I'm actually not a socialist. I'm a capitalist. We don't live in capitalism. We live in corporate socialism.
7: So I hear that, and I'm like, okay, speak of this era that when it worked for everybody, and what exactly has changed? Because that just sounds like bullcrap words.
8: Yeah.
7: To sort of fit your message along with this sort of, well, I'm not a socialist. It's just this doesn't work.
8: Well, it is. And the news outlet, the Midwesterner, actually got some video. It's kind of hard to understand, so I won't play it because it's hidden video.
7: Okay. But
8: it's Abdul El-Sayed's sister saying, oh, no. We're just focusing on these policies right now to get him elected. The guy, the guy filming is saying, my son is actually going to be a door knocker for Abdul. But he got a little bit concerned when he heard Abdul say he's a capitalist. She's like, no, get out.
7: Yeah, he's just saying this stuff now. Yeah. What? Just wait.
8: Yeah.
7: It'll be fine. Isn't that the same thing they're saying about Tyler Rico in Texas?
8: Oh, completely,
7: Yeah.
8: Well, that, and I mean, we've already seen it play out with Abigail Spanberger in Virginia. Mikey Sherrill in New Jersey, you know, you run as this sort of like, well, neutral, moderate, whatever. And then when you get into power, well, you completely turn a 180.
7: Oh, yeah. We were just reminded earlier this week from Maze More on X that they were trying to position Tim Walz that way.
8: Yeah.
7: Well, then Kamala named him vice president. He's right. Moderate, right. Just Midwestern dad.
9: Yeah, it's kind of like marriage.
7: What do you mean?
9: Moderate, sweet, kind, nice.
7: Well, he's far left. Always been far left.
9: Oh, yeah. I know.
7: I was like, wait a second. It's a tampons in the boys' bathroom?
9: Right. No. Yes. I'm having fun.
7: Yeah. He's just your typical Midwestern dad.
9: Right.
7: Okay.
8: I remember when my dad sat me down and taught me about why boys need tampons.
7: Gee whiz.
9: Well, he's a football coach.
7: Oh, yeah. And a hunter.
9: Come on.
7: Absolutely. Okay. Other things out there. What's Obama talking about?
8: Oh, Obama's out there, and he's doing some pandering as usual. Talking about, hey, we need to have more women in power.
7: What?
8: Yeah.
7: Really?
11: Even when I was president, I sometimes fantasized about...
7: Oh, boy. Not the college stuff again.
9: Very dangerous when he starts talking about fantasizing. Oh, man.
7: Is this like the letter to the college girlfriend?
9: I don't know.
7: Because it was about having sex with dudes all day.

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1: ABC News, I'm Michelle Franzen. At the UN General Assembly in New York this hour, Israel's Prime Minister Benjamin Netanyahu addressing world leaders. He's facing criticism over continued military operations in Gaza and Lebanon and defended his government's decisions, including, he says, to make the choice to target Iran's nuclear program.
2: Devastating Iran's nuclear facilities was hard. It was very hard to do. But for me, it was one of the easiest decisions I've ever had to make as prime minister.
1: Netanyahu is facing another election year. China's President Xi is at the White House today for a state visit. President Trump greeting the president and now meeting behind closed doors for talks. Tonight, the White House hosting China's leader and his wife for a state dinner. A developing nor'easter taking shape and aiming at New

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1: WSVA's local AccuWeather for Harrisonburg and the Shenandoah Valley. Cooler this afternoon with clouds breaking for some sunshine with a high of 61. Partly cloudy and quite cool tonight with a low of 43. Plenty of sunshine tomorrow, a great day to be outside and end the work week with a high of 69. Partly sunny and pleasant for our Saturday, a gorgeous start to the weekend with a high of 73. Another beautiful day on Sunday under a partly sunny sky with a high of 71. I'm AccuWeather meteorologist Peyton Simmers on WSVA.
2: 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We are WSVA.
3: The Markley Van Camp and Robbins Show. Thank you very much for being here. Really do appreciate it. I'm Jamie Markley.
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3: The Millennials, David Van Camp, and the sexy boomers, Scott Robbins.
5: Yo, man.
3: All right, you got a news update, David?
6: I do. Benjamin Netanyahu, Prime Minister of Israel, is speaking at the United Nations, and he had, well, some choice words for a bunch of people who walked out before his speech as he was getting up to the microphone.
3: Okay.
7: Before I begin, just a quick announcement. If there are any other moral cowards who haven't yet left this hall, please do so now. Thank you very much.
3: Whoa.
6: Go ahead. Well, and he sort of added on to that later. Yes.
7: Now, you want to hear the ultimate irony? In defending itself, Israel is also defending many of the countries whose delegates just left this hall. In fact, I want you to know that many of their leaders even thank us privately for taking out Iran's nukes.
3: Wow, I bet they do.
5: Mm-hmm.
3: But they can't say it.
6: Well, no, of course not.
3: I mean, I was asking you, Scott, off air earlier, in your lifetime, have you ever seen as much vitriol towards Israel and Jewish people?
5: I have not. Yeah. No, not even close. I mean, you know, you would hear things occasionally.
3: Yeah.
5: You know, growing up, and it was usually off-color jokes or something, right?
3: Mm-hmm.
5: But all that being said, no. No.
3: Not like this. As organized as it is.
5: This is a whole weird deal in this country. The anti-Semitic stuff has been ratcheted up to the point that I've never, ever even seen anything like this before anywhere.
3: And where it's tolerated.
5: Yes.
3: The college campus is wild.
6: Yeah. Not just tolerated, celebrated, promoted. Yeah.
5: Right, David, right.
3: Yeah.
5: Yeah. It's you know, all those people that were in the streets today in New York.
3: Yeah, and then you wonder, all right, are they paid?
5: Yeah, a lot of them are, yeah.
3: Some are not.
5: A lot of it's organized, yeah.
3: Well, there's a lot of, you know, older women out there.
5: Yeah.
3: And then the younger people, you're like, are they getting paid? Do they have jobs? What's going on? You always wonder. Because you know a lot of this stuff is coordinated.
6: Yes.
5: Susan Sarandon sends out invitations.
3: Well, they're all wearing matching shirts.
5: Yeah. Oh, are they? Yeah. Are they really?
3: Yeah, they're all wearing the white shirts.
5: Yeah, where did those come from?
3: It's like fun people, not bombs.
5: Yeah.
3: Yeah. Which makes David laugh.
5: Well, you know.
3: That sounds nice, doesn't it?
5: Yeah, right.
6: It does.
5: Yeah.
6: It sounds nice. Again, man, a lot of these people, I mean, I think, yes, there are some truly malevolent communists behind a lot of this pushback. But there are also, like, well-meaning, almost said a bad word there, idiots.
5: Yeah.
6: That that parrot that fund people, not bums. Who want the world to be something or think the world is something that it's not. Right? The same people for whom, like, the talk about how, you know, America might have had 9/11 coming. They think that might be a good argument worth exploring. Because, well, you got to think about the American interventionism and why there would be. You know, because here's the thing. If we left the Middle East today, there's a group of people that would still want us dead.
3: Yes. Yes.
5: Oh, large group of people. Yeah.
3: Well, and would want to take over one land at a time.
5: Yeah.
3: That's the ideology. If you don't understand that, you're just kind of a useful idiot.
5: Just got a text from somebody saying,
3: your good heart
5: can
3: help lead the way to that happening.
5: What about
3: look at Europe.
5: What about the Jewish people that are out there protesting too, or claim they're

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5: The Markley, Van Camp, and Robin Show. Thanks for being here. Jamie Markley, David Van Camp, Scott Robbins.
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5: News update, Scott Robbins.
6: Oh, I got this Macklemore story.
5: Yeah, that was your number one story.
6: Yeah. Macklemore, you know, he got booted off the Ed Sheeran tour because of his Free Palestine stuff.
5: Yeah.
6: Well, he's decided he's going to do a Free Palestine music tour.
5: Okay.
6: He's going to put some other like-minded musicians together, and they're going to go out on the road, and he's not going to make any money from them. They're going to give all the money to Palestinian relief funds.
5: Okay.
6: In other words, Hamas is going to take it all.
5: And now we go to Nimrod's. Roll it.
2: When the going gets tough.
7: Damn it, this is too hard.
2: The dumb get dumber.
8: All right, Dean.
2: It's Nimrod's in the news on the Markley, Van Camp, and Robbins Show.
7: I love the poorly educated.
5: All right. Nimrod's in the news. Our friends in Washington, they already know this one. The Washington State Attorney General's Office and the Washington Department of Fish and Wildlife secured a guilty plea from a local individual who attempted to distribute invasive mitten crabs. That's a violation of state law.
6: Mitten crabs?
5: Yeah, they pose a danger to Washington's economy and ecosystem.
6: Hmm.
5: Particularly salmon populations.
6: Mm.
5: It's harmful. And if you own them, buy them, sell them, distribute mitten crabs, it is illegal. This dude was doing all of the above.
6: No, no.
5: And some crabs are able to produce 1 million eggs.
6: Dang.
5: Dang. That's Nimrod to the news.
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0: County. At the time, Bianco was running for governor. The seven justices now ordering Bianco stop investigating the special election because he broke the law in doing so, that he not handle ballots, and he must return all of the ballots.
1: ABC's Alex Stone reporting. I'm Michelle Franz in ABC News.
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4: Well, let's see here. The Thursday afternoon commute's off to a good start up and down the valley, but if your travels take you north of Charlottesville, you will have some difficulty on Route 29 in the vicinity of Fraze Mill Road. A tractor-trailer crash has the south right lane, right shoulder closed. Ooh, I believe there's a camera not far from there. And let's see here. All right, so you might have some delays. It's just north of Piney Mountain, the Piney Mountain area of Albemarle County. Tractor-trailer crash, south right lane, right shoulder closed. If you're seeing it, and we're not saying it, call the WSB.

0: 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It is 540-214-2500. Give us a call and let us know.
1: WSVA's local AccuWeather for Harrisonburg and the Shenandoah Valley. Cooler this afternoon with clouds breaking for some sunshine with a high of 61. Partly cloudy and quite cool tonight with a low of 43. Plenty of sunshine tomorrow. A great day to be outside and end the work week with a high of 69. Partly sunny and pleasant for a Saturday. A gorgeous start to the weekend with a high of 73. Another beautiful day on Sunday under a partly sunny sky with a high of 71. I'm AccuWeather meteorologist Peyton Simmers on WSVA.
0: Thank you very much, Peyton. And it looks like the skies are doing what Peyton said they were going to do. The clouds are breaking. I see some blue sky and maybe even a ray of sunshine. 61 degrees. We've hit our projected high. Barometric pressure rising at 30.27. The relative humidity at 68%. Winds have picked up a little bit out of the north at 5 to 6 miles an hour. I will say right now under partly cloudy skies. 307 at WSVA. Welcome to Late Afternoons. I'm Mario Retrosi. Let's get it started in the WSVA newsroom.
2: For News Talk 92, 1 and 550 WSVA, I'm Carolyn Unger. Virginia State Police is requesting the public's help with information regarding a cold case hit-and-run crash that occurred over two decades ago in Nelson County. Spokesman Matt Demline says the investigation dates all the way back to midnight September 10th, 2005.
3: 17-year-old male pedestrian was struck on Lowesville Road west of Firehouse Road in Nelson County. The striking vehicle did not stop and has not been located. There were no witnesses to the crash. The 17-year-old pedestrian died as a result of his injuries.
2: As this investigation continues 21 years later, Demline asks anyone with information regarding this crash to call Virginia State Police Division 3 Dispatch or email questions at vsp.virginia.gov. The Rockingham County Sheriff's Office is seeing an uptick in reports of check larceny and forgery by residents who mail checks through the U.S. Postal Service. WSVA's Lyndon Kaiser has more.
4: Sheriff Brian Hutchison says the victims' checks were stolen after being dropped in a mailbox or deposited at the post office before reaching their intended destinations. In a criminal method known as check washing, the checks were then altered and cashed. Hutchison encourages community members to consider using secure payment options and to monitor bank accounts for suspicious activity after mailing checks. For WSVA News, I'm Lyndon Kaiser.
2: Thank you, Lyndon. Good news in the effort to find a runaway juvenile in Augusta County. Lieutenant Leslie Snyder reports that Christian Braden Rowe has been safely located. The sheriff's office enlisted the public's help in the search earlier this week after the 15-year-old Rowe left his Mount Sydney home sometime Tuesday. Law enforcement thanks the public for helping to resolve cases like this as quickly and safely as possible. Some Virginia lawmakers and clean energy advocates are urging state regulators to reject a merger between Dominion Energy and NextEra based in Florida. The planned sale has prompted calls for structural protections to shield consumers from rate hikes despite affordability claims from company officials. State Senator Skyler Van Valkenburg from Henrico County says the merger could present issues when Commonwealth lawmakers act as a watchdog on the utility.
5: We have a hard enough time exerting oversight over a monopoly that's based in Virginia, let alone a much bigger monopoly that is based in Florida, especially one that has the past record of NextEra, you know, getting involved in political elections, getting involved in energy projects.
2: NextEra has paid $150 million to settle a case over fraud and deception and has spent millions on political campaigns like a 2021 Maine ballot measure opposing a transmission line that threatened its market share. The U.S. Environmental Protection Agency has announced that over $2.5 million in wetland grant funding is headed to 9 states, including Virginia and West Virginia. Officials say the investments support the EPA's goals of protecting and improving water quality, preserving existing wetland habitat, and ensuring states are able to monitor and assess the health of their aquatic resources. One of those grants is for nearly $350,000 to the Virginia Department of Environmental Quality to update Virginia's wetland program plan. That includes improving restoration decisions and helping ensure long-term wetland resilience in the face of extreme weather events. For News Talk 92.1 and 550 WSVA, I'm Carolyn Unger.
0: 311 at WSVA. You're listening to Late Afternoons. I'm Mario Retrosi. Carolyn Unger. Gallagher in the WSVA newsroom. Today's Thursday, right?
2: Yes.
0: Because I normally feel today like I do on a Wednesday.
2: Mm.
0: It's just one of those hump day things where you're just

0: dragon.
1: Right,
0: I misappropriated the caffeine or miscalculated the caffeine that I needed today.
1: Mm.
0: And I don't mind telling you, I'm dragon. I need a I need a caffeine boost right about now.
1: I don't know. Maybe it's just the weather this week.
0: It might be that.
1: Like it's completely different weeks right now.
0: Well, by the way, I'm looking.
1: Well, the sun.
0: Yeah, I was going to say, what is that that's outside that I can't see? I'm not used to that. What is that strange thing that's poking through the clouds?
1: Yeah.
0: Well, we're getting it a day early, too, because, you know, they were supposed to be overcast. At the beginning of the week, there was a chance of rain. Yesterday, mm-hmm. there wasn't a chance, but it was still supposed to be cloudy.
1: Mm-hmm.
0: Well, by gosh, I guess the clouds decided to check out early, and so the sun's peeking through, and you know what that's going to do to my lawn? You'll be able to see it grow.
1: Yeah, really.
0: And so tomorrow, plenty of sunshine. I'll hope to get home tomorrow night and at least mow half of it tomorrow night.
1: Right.
0: So there you go. But anyway, if you can inject some caffeine into my veins, maybe I'll be able to wake up.
1: Yeah, I usually have one cup a day. I feel like I should have made a run earlier for another one.
0: I did make a run, but it was for something else, and I should have gotten something.
1: Yeah.
0: Anyway,
1: even just a tall of something, thing of something.
0: Exactly. By the way, if you need some, speaking of health checkups and everything like that, they got a free clinic in Luray this weekend. The old remote area medical coming up this weekend at Luray High School. Reagan Monday is with remote area medical. I had a chance to talk to her about that.

0: talk to her about that. And we will talk about the free healthcare clinic coming up in Luray this weekend as Late Afternoons gets underway for a Thursday.
1: Won a horse round at Shenandoah Downs and become the owner of a racehorse for a day? Even win part of the purse if your horse wins? Then be listening to WSVA during early mornings for your cue to call. If you're caller 25, you could be qualified for a chance to be paired with a horse running at Shenandoah Downs. 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

0: under, now we're going to say partly sunny skies because some sun has poked through the clouds. And I see some blue sky, I see clouds, and now I see a ray of sunshine. There you go. 319 at News Talk 92.1 and 550 WSVA. 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They've got a big free healthcare clinic coming up this weekend in Luray. And first of all, Reagan, thanks for joining us. How are you?
1: I am doing so well. How are you doing?
0: All right. Well, I saw free healthcare clinic. It's one of the greatest words in the English dictionary, free. And so let's talk about this free healthcare clinic. It's this weekend in Luray. It's at Luray High School. 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I know Remote Area Medical has been there before, but there might be folks that may not be familiar with a free healthcare clinic. What's this all about?
1: Yeah, so Remote Area Medical is a nonprofit based in Rockford, Tennessee, just outside of Knoxville. 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
0: All right, so you've got a free comprehensive dental, vision, and medical clinic. 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
1: Yes. Yeah. Our patient doors will open at 6 a.m. both days. The parking lot for patients to wait will open on midnight the night before.
0: All right. Because you expect a big crowd there. And so I'm sure folks will be arriving shortly after midnight, if not before midnight.
1: Yes. Very frequently we have people come and we always recommend as early as you can. Come, bring snacks, water, any medication that you're on, bring that as well so you can take it and be regulated for the morning. And as many people as we can take care of is always the goal.
0: All right. So, because then it is a free healthcare clinic. Be patient. And when folks show up, what can they do and how can they take advantage?
1: Yeah. So you don't have to bring anything. All you got to do is bring yourself. And you can get medical, dental, or vision care. We'll have in dental, you can get cleanings, fillings, extractions. In medical, we'll have general physicals, women's health. We've got a pediatrician that'll be there. We have physical therapy. And then in vision, they can get eye exams and have their glasses actually made same day. And all of those services are completely free. We don't ask for insurance, income information, ID, or anything.
0: So no insurance or ID is required at the free healthcare clinic. It's at Luray High School. So you mentioned you're a nonprofit organization. How do you get these funds to be able to conduct these free healthcare clinics?
1: Yeah, so we actually don't take any government funding at all. It's all just local donations, like the $10 and $20 donations that come in online, as well as a few corporate sponsorships as well.
0: Are you looking for volunteers as well?
1: We are pretty good on volunteers, aside for dental volunteers. 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Please feel free to stop by. Or if there's anybody who just wants to come check the clinic out and see it and maybe join us for a future one, we'd love to show you around as well.
0: As part of the dental work, it includes free dental cleanings, dental fillings, dental extractions, also dental x-rays, correct?
1: Yes, that's correct.
0: We're talking with Reagan Monday of Remote Area Medical. They've got a free healthcare clinic this weekend in Luray at Luray High School. And again, it's this Saturday and Sunday. And parking begins no sooner than midnight Saturday morning, correct?
1: Yes. Yeah, midnight the night before, the parking lot will open up, and then we'll get patient doors opened around 6 a.m.
0: Speaking of patients, that's probably the biggest thing that patients need is patients, because I would imagine a lot of people take advantage of these things, and so you might be there for a while.
1: Yes. Yeah. The only thing that we'll ask for is your time, and like you said, your patience, but completely free health care. Very high quality health care from awesome doctors who want to give back to their community. So we hope you come see us.
0: All right. And again, as you mentioned, in addition to dental exams, you've got eye exams, eye health exams, eyeglass prescriptions. You mentioned eyeglasses made on site. Talk about the impact that these health care clinics do.
1: They're life changing.

0: I don't think the impact of them can be overstated, really. We see people come in that are in either extreme pain, or they haven't been able to see their grandkid clearly, or apply for jobs because they can't see. And being able to fix those things in a matter of just a day or two, and have somebody have a complete 180 in their life, it really is the most fulfilling thing I can imagine doing. And it really is life-changing is the best word for it.
1: If they want more information on the upcoming RAM clinic, what can they do? And that includes to volunteer or donate.
0: Yeah, you can check us out online. 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
1: Anything else you want to add, want the folks to know, or anything I should have asked?
0: Please come and see us. I know sometimes these things can sound too good to be true, but we really are just there to help folks. We don't ask for any payment information at all, no ID, no insurance. So bring your meds, bring your snacks, hang out in the parking lot with us, and let us take care of you.
1: 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It is this Saturday and Sunday at Luray High School. It begins at 6. Parking begins at midnight. And if you plan on doing this, get there early. And again, have patience, because a lot of folks take advantage of this. Reagan Monday with Remote Area Medical. Thank you very much for the time, the information, and good luck this weekend.
0: Of course. Thank you so much.
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2: I'm Dan Loney with Your Money Now. The trade truce between the United States and China will apparently be extended until January the 10th. That from Treasury Secretary Scott Bessent in a conversation with Fox News. The announcement coincides with the arrival of Chinese President Xi Jinping in Washington, D.C. for a state visit. For those who like pricey sports cars, Britain's Bentley is debuting its first fully electric vehicle with a range of up to 600 kilometers and a 0 to 60 time of under 3 seconds. The Torqual will cost you just a mere $230,000 and arrives 3 months before Ferrari's EV option, the Luce. Bentley made this move because of what they are seeing in terms of the acceptance of electric vehicles. Stocks are mixed at this hour. The Dow and

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5: Many Virginia farmers have been under a lot of financial pressure in 2026, dealing with rising interest rates and increasing on-farm expenses. And the case of the Stanton man who was arrested last spring on rape-related charges is headed to a grand jury. I'll have details on these and other stories following ABC News at the bottom of the hour on WSVA.
6: ABC News, I'm Michelle Franzen. Oil and fuel prices continue to go up as the U.S. war with Iran and blockade in the Strait of Hormuz chokes off shipping. Iranian-backed Houthis in Yemen, though, taking control of another key waterway. ABC's Ian Pannell explains.
7: On the other side, the Arabian Peninsula from the Strait of Hormuz, where so much shipping has already been disrupted by the U.S.-Israeli war with Iran, is the Bab el-Mandeb Strait. 15% of all global maritime trade passes through the Red Sea. Around 7% of the world's oil output heads south through this critical waterway.
6: Preps are underway along the East Coast as a nor'easter develops off the Carolina coast. It's taking aim at coastal areas all the way up to New England this weekend. Starbucks says it's planning to shutter 250 store locations in the U.S. later this week. It marks the second biggest wave of closures in the past 2 years. The announcement to employees saying locations chosen were underperforming. This is ABC News.
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4: Let's take a look at these roads up and down the valley. I am not seeing any problems. No incidents, no accidents, no backups, no delays to tell you about. The only issue you might run into is a disabled vehicle or two on the side of the road. Hey, good news. At least you don't have fog to worry about either on the top of Afton Mountain like you've had to worry about for the last 3 days. But if you're seeing it, and we're not saying it, call the

0: increasing on-farm expenses. Jeff Ishii has the story.
1: Diesel fuel prices are at record-setting levels. Fertilizer prices are high. We had a major drought this summer, and farmers are dealing with red ink in many situations this year. That's according to Justin Weekly, Chief Financial Officer for Farm Credit of the Virginias, who recommends farmers team up with professionals to help address the situation.
2: My advice to those folks would be have regular engagement with your loan officer, with any other business partners that you're working with, whether it's a lawyer, with an accountant. Make sure you're really bringing all of those folks who are part of your team into the fold to have regular, real-time conversations about what you're dealing with.
1: Justin Weekly, Chief Financial Officer for Farm Credit of the Virginias, who adds that farmers in our region have numerous resources available. I'm Jeff Ishii for WSVA News.
0: Thank you, Jeff. The case of the Stanton man who was arrested last spring on rape-related charges is headed to a grand jury. According to online records, detainee Jamal Wells had his two felony charges certified to a grand jury during a hearing yesterday in Stanton General District Court. The charges include rape as well as threats of death or bodily injury. Stanton Police Sergeant Christopher Ammons reported the 52-year-old Wells was arrested on May 18th following an investigation into an alleged incident that occurred a week earlier in the city. The Harrisonburg Police Department continues to remind folks to lock their vehicle doors. This comes after officials say they have seen an increase in vehicle break-ins, and most of those vehicles were left unlocked. In fact, around 90% of vehicle break-ins nationwide happen to unlocked vehicles. Make sure to lock the vehicle even when parked at home. Also, remove any valuables when stepping out. Taking a few extra seconds to check can make all the difference. Virginia U.S. Senators Mark Warner and Tim Kaine reintroduced a bill this week to help modernize aging school buildings in Virginia and across the country. Kaine told reporters that the School Infrastructure Modernization Act of 2026 would make it easier for school districts to partner with private entities to finance renovations to historic school buildings.
3: This could help jurisdictions all over the country take old infrastructure and renovate it for better use for today's students and teachers.
0: Kaine added that 40% of public school buildings nationwide were built before 1980, and many aging facilities contain harmful materials such as mold, asbestos, and lead-based paint. Remote Area Medical is once again hosting a free healthcare clinic this weekend in Luray. Coordinator Reagan Monday explained on late afternoons some of these clinics are a lifeline for underserved communities.
4: We see people come in that are in either extreme pain or they haven't been able to see their grandkid clearly or apply for jobs because they can't see. And being able to fix those things in a matter of just a day or two and have somebody have a complete 180 in their life, it really is the most fulfilling thing I can imagine doing.
0: The clinic offers free dental cleanings, dental fillings, dental x-rays, eye exams, eyeglass prescriptions, eyeglasses made on site, women's health exams, and general medical exams. No insurance or ID is required. The clinic is Saturday and Sunday at Luray High School, beginning at 6 in the morning both days. The parking lot will be open at midnight. For News Talk 92.1 and 550 WSVA, I'm Carolyn Unger.
5: 3:37 at WSVA. You're listening to Late Afternoons. I'm Mario Retrosi, Carolyn Unger in the WSVA newsroom. All right. You got to give up something for life. Cars or restaurants? What would you give up for life?
0: Give up for life.
5: Cars or restaurants?
0: Cars.
5: Really?
0: I'll take public transportation.
5: Interesting.
0: I love going out. I love trying new foods, you know, that I probably wouldn't be able to make at home. So, you know.
5: Okay.
0: I like being able to dress up a little bit and, you know, just and go out with friends as well. Because sometimes also meeting in the middle in places is really good instead of just, you know, going to a bar or something.
5: I got you.
0: If we don't drink. So.
5: Well, I have to give up the restaurants because I need cars.
0: Yeah.
5: Somebody who drives 45 miles one way to work, you know, the bicycle won't cut it.
0: Mm-hmm.
5: And I don't think mass transportation takes me there.
0: Mm.
5: And plus, I've really cut back on the amount of times I eat out.
0: Mm. Yeah.
5: So, and of course, that includes fast foods, which I can't remember the last time. When was the last time I did fast food?
0: Actually, that's a good question. I can't remember either.
5: I can't remember.

0: last time. But, you know, it's hard because, you know, I love Brothers down the street.
1: Mm-hmm.
0: They're in beautiful downtown Maury Town.
1: Yeah.
0: So I like that. And, you know, I you know, I'm always good for, like, IHOP pancakes,
1: mm-hmm.
0: among
1: mm-hmm.
0: other things. And then there's the Southern Kitchen, which I'm due to go back very soon. Mm-hmm. I mean, but I have to give up the restaurants.
1: Mm.
0: I need the cars.
1: Yeah.
0: All right. Would you give up for life elevators or alarm clocks?
1: Oh, would the alarm clock on your phone count?
0: You know, that's a good question. I thought about that. I think it's the alarm clock on, that sits there on the old bed.
1: Because I was going to say, if the loophole is I could use the alarm feature on my phone, I would give up alarm clocks. Yeah.
0: I have
1: keep elevators.
0: It's funny because I have an alarm clock. I've had it for over 30 years.
1: Mm-hmm.
0: I can't remember the last time I used it for an alarm. I can't remember the last time I set the alarm. Probably the last time I did mornings here,
1: mm-hmm.
0: which has been, I don't know when the last time I did mornings, when I would fill in for somebody. It's been at least, 2 years maybe? And it doesn't matter because I have a feline alarm.
1: Right. I was going to say your cat is mostly
0: correct.
1: The alarm.
0: So I would have to give up the alarm clocks because I have my own feline alarm.
1: Yeah. So
0: I give up the alarm clocks.
1: Yeah, we need elevators. I would not. If you're ever in a situation where you're at a building and you have to go to, say, like the 12th or 17th floor or something.
0: Right. And we have so many of those in Harrisonburg.
1: Yeah. Because I watched Resident Evil last night and he had to go up to the 28th floor of the building.
0: Did he use the elevator?
1: Well, that's actually a major plot point. But he started with the stairs, but he has already gone through so much in the movie that it's like he goes up to the fourth floor and he's like, yeah, I can't do this. I have to take the elevator.
0: You got to take the elevator.
1: Yeah.
0: Well,
1: yeah.
0: It depends. If I'm only going up one or two stories, I take the stairs.
1: That's fine. Yeah.
0: I think three is the line of demarcation.
1: Yeah.
0: Three or more, it's the elevator.
1: It's different because I live on the... like a more than three floors up in my apartment building. When the fire alarm goes off at 3 a.m, you're kind of pumped with adrenaline.
0: Okay.
1: So you kind of do take the stairs. And also I'm like, I'd rather go down many flights of stairs than deal with the consequences of taking an elevator during a fire situation.
0: So what are you giving up?
1: Oh, I'm giving up alarm clocks.
0: The alarm clocks.
1: Yeah.
0: Me too. All right. I bet I know this answer.
1: Mm-hmm.
0: What are you giving up for life? Pets or beer?
1: Beer. I don't drink beer, so this is an easy one for me.
0: my beer consumption has just dropped like a rock.
1: Yeah.
0: And, you know, I'm technically not really a pet person,
1: mm-hmm.
0: but I have a cat, and I would probably, if I were to give her up, I'd miss her.
1: Yeah.
0: So there you go.
1: Yeah.
0: And like I said, my beer consumption is just over the years.
1: No, if I had to choose between my dog at home or drinking in general, I'll give up drinking. Like, that's
0: maybe I should have said pets or alcohol.
1: Get rid of alcohol.
0: Alcohol.
1: I don't need it. It's more like just a thing. I think I only have like one drink
0: social
1: a week.
0: Thing.
1: So, and that's just for trivia.
0: Okay.
1: So.
0: Which, by the way, is tonight, right?
1: Yep.
0: Okay.
1: Yep.
0: Well, I think I have something. We'll do some practice later on.
1: Okay.
0: In the program. So there you go. Some things to think
1: Any
0: about.
1: Any other things?
0: What would you rather give up for life?
1: Nah, that's or was that the last one?
0: That would be the last one there. By the way, you said you saw a movie last night.
1: I did.
0: And how was that?
1: It was really good. It was Resident Evil.
0: The horror movie.
1: Zombie one.
0: There you go.
1: Yeah.
0: And how many popcorn boxes do you give it?
1: Out of four. Out of four. I would say three.
0: Three out of four popcorn boxes.
1: I think it was a solid horror movie. I had seen one of the director's other movie. I haven't seen Weapons, which is like his most popular one.
0: Okay.
1: But I like the way it's set up. And I think it's a good way to tell the story, even if you have never played the video games or have never watched any of the previous franchise stuff. You know,
0: okay.
1: I think it's a good introduction to it.
0: Right.
1: So I really liked it.
0: Name of the movie again?
1: Resident Evil.
0: Resident Evil. If somebody's looking for something to do this weekend, maybe that's she recommends that one. Three.
1: It's a really good one. Zach Kreger's Resident Evil, to be specific.
0: If you're into horror movies.
1: Yeah.
0: Now, if you're into other things in downtown Harrisonburg, we'll talk to Emma.

0: Lee Winter with Harrisonburg Downtown Renaissance tomorrow. Mm-hmm. She'll run down all the weekend festivities on late afternoons.
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0: Roads are free and clear up and down the valley. No incidents, no accidents, no backups. No delays to tell you about. But if you're seeing it, and we're not saying it, call the WSVA traffic tip line. It is 540-214-2500. Give us a call and definitely let us know.
4: WSVA's local AccuWeather for Harrisonburg and the Shenandoah Valley. Partly cloudy and cooler tonight with lows reaching 43. Plenty of sunshine tomorrow. A great day to be outside and end off the work week with a high of 69. A mix of clouds and sun, though. Pleasant on Saturday. A gorgeous start to the weekend. High of 73. Partly sunny and pleasant again on Sunday. Great day to get outside with a high of 71. Mainly cloudy, though. Comfortable on Monday with a high of 68. I'm AccuWeather meteorologist Peyton Simmers on WSVA.
0: Thank you, Peyton. We had a high of 62 earlier in the hour. We have now dropped to 60. Relative humidity at 69%. The barometric pressure rising at 30.27. Winds are out of the north-northeast at 4 to 5 miles an hour under partly cloudy skies. 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Since 1947, L&S Diner's been serving the Valley some good home-cooked food, and it's now under the same ownership as the Southern Kitchen in Newmarket, home of Valley favorites like the garbage omelet or the fried salt fish. 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
5: I'm Dan Loney with Your Money Now. The trade truce between the United States and China will apparently be extended until January the 10th. That from Treasury Secretary Scott Bessent in a conversation with Fox News. The announcement coincides with the arrival of

0: 0-60 time of under 3 seconds. The Torqual will cost you just a mere $230,000 and arrives 3 months before Ferrari's EV option, the Luce. Bentley made this move because of what they are seeing in terms of the acceptance of electric vehicles. Stocks are mixed at this hour. The Dow Industrial Average is down more than 150 points. The NASDAQ is just slightly into the red. And that is your money now.
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3: 3:56 at WSVA. We're a couple of minutes away from an ABC News update. Then we go to the WSVA newsroom where Carolyn is following these stories for you.
4: Virginia State Police is requesting the public's help with information regarding a cold case hit-and-run crash that occurred over two decades ago in Nelson County. And the Rockingham County Sheriff's Office is seeing an uptick in reports of check larceny and forgery by residents who mail checks through the U.S. Postal Service. I'll have details on these and other stories following ABC News at the top of the hour on WSVA.
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5: New Life Covenant Brethren Church in Mount Solon is holding revival services Sunday through Tuesday at 7 p.m., featuring guest speaker Pastor Billy Curry from the Spring Creek Nazarene Church. 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

0: freeing all enslaved people within the Confederate states. That action changed the Civil War from a conflict to preserve the Union to a war against slavery, and immediately ended all European support for the South. However, Lincoln's declaration was unenforceable until Union Major General Gordon Granger captured Galveston, Texas, and ordered all slaves be freed within the captured territories. The date was June 19, 1865, which has become the basis of America's Juneteenth national holiday. When you want to create a national or international brand, go to the country's leader in corporate branding, Christie and Company. That's Christie and Company.
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2: It's 4 o'clock.
3: As President Trump holds meetings with China's President Xi, Republicans are urging the president to take a stronger stance with Xi beyond diplomatic talks in tonight's state dinner, warning that China is an adversary and supporter of Iran. ABC's Karen Travers has more from the White House.
4: China is Iran's top trading partner. China is the largest buyer of Iranian oil. And we're also hearing from lawmakers who say that China has been supplying intelligence, satellite imagery to Iran that has led to the deaths of American soldiers. So these are all big issues that will be discussed. The president said yesterday he will be talking about the war with Iran with China's President Xi, but they have a long list of things on this agenda. Artificial intelligence and potential cooperation there, even as the president has acknowledged this is a real competition right now.
3: At the UN, a defiant Israeli Prime Minister Benjamin Netanyahu delivering his speech to world leaders, defending Israel's military operations in Gaza and against Iran and its proxies. Netanyahu says again the survival of Israel is at stake following the October 7th attacks nearly 3 years ago that sparked the war on Hamas in Gaza and Hezbollah in Lebanon.
5: The eternity of Israel will not falter, and the reason is simple. We have no other choice.
3: Outside the UN, pro-Palestinian demonstrations taking place against Netanyahu, who is facing elections next month in Israel. Artificial intelligence top executive spoke at the UN Security Council yesterday about the dangers of AI and needed protections. Here's ABC's Elizabeth Schulze.
6: Just hours after the leaders of OpenAI and Anthropic made a plea to the United Nations for global cooperation to rein in AI, we learned about a concerning new incident. An AI agent did not follow human directions and hacked into Australia's health department website.
3: ABC's Elizabeth Schulze, you're listening to ABC News.
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3: A developing nor'easter off the coast of the Carolinas, taking aim at the Northeast and New England this weekend. The start times for the Red Sox and Cubs games at Fenway Park have been adjusted to avoid the storm's brunt. ABC News meteorologist Samara Theodore has more on the timing.
8: New England is going to take the brunt of this storm. Don't get me wrong, New York City, there will be impacts lining the eastern seaboard, but we're certainly going to see some of the heaviest, strongest impacts towards the end of the weekend into the top of next week, Monday, in New England.
3: Residents in New Mexico, meantime, dealing with flash flooding from back-to-back storms this week. Burn-scarred communities near Ruidoso are hardest hit. Starbucks will be closing hundreds of underperforming locations.
9: In a memo to employees, Starbucks CEO Brian Nichols says the company will be closing 250 stores out of over 18,000 stores worldwide. Nichols also saying about 1,000 stores will get uplifts, as he calls them. He's been focused on enhancing the in-store

Just getting off in the 4 o'clock hour, you'll be happy to know that it is clean and green up and down the valley and not too many cars in between. No incidents, no accidents, no backups, no delays to tell you about. But if you're seeing it, and we're not

0: 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Give us a call and let us know.
1: WSVA's local AccuWeather for Harrisonburg and the Shenandoah Valley. Partly cloudy and cooler tonight with lows reaching 43. Plenty of sunshine tomorrow. A great day to be outside and end off the work week with a high of 69. A mix of clouds and sun, though. Pleasant on Saturday. A gorgeous start to the weekend. High of 73. Partly sunny and pleasant again on Sunday. Great day to get outside with a high of 71. Mainly cloudy, though comfortable on Monday with a high of 68. I'm AccuWeather meteorologist Peyton Simmers on WSVA.
0: It is 61 degrees, a relative humidity 67%. The barometric pressure rising at 30.26. Winds are out of the north-northeast at 5 to 6 miles an hour. Ooh, now I can say mostly sunny skies because the sun's out and I'm looking out the window of the WSVA studios off to the west. I see a lot of blue sky, just a few puffy little dark clouds, but it's a lot of blue sky and a lot of sunshine. There you go. Watch the grass grow. 407 at WSVA. Welcome to hour number two of Late Afternoons. 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
2: For News Talk 92.1 and 550 WSVA, I'm Carolyn Unger. Virginia State Police is requesting the public's help with information regarding a cold case hit-and-run crash that occurred over two decades ago in Nelson County. Spokesman Matt Demline says the investigation dates all the way back to midnight, September 10th, 2005.
3: A 17-year-old male pedestrian was struck on Lowesville Road west of Firehouse Road in Nelson County. The striking vehicle did not stop and has not been located. There were no witnesses to the crash. The 17-year-old pedestrian died as a result of his injuries.
2: As this investigation continues 21 years later, Demline asked anyone with information regarding this crash to call Virginia State Police Division 3 Dispatch or email questions at vsb.virginia.gov. The Rockingham County Sheriff's Office is seeing an uptick in reports of check larceny and forgery by residents who mail checks through the U.S. Postal Service. WSVA's Lyndon Kaiser has more.
4: Sheriff Brian Hutchison says the victims' checks were stolen after being dropped in a mailbox or deposited at the post office before reaching their intended destinations. In a criminal method known as check washing, the checks were then altered and cashed. Hutchison encourages community members to consider using secure payment options and to monitor bank accounts for suspicious activity after mailing checks. For WSVA News, I'm Lyndon Kaiser.
2: Thank you, Lyndon. Good news in the effort to find a runaway juvenile in Augusta County. Lieutenant Leslie Snyder reports that Christian Braden Rowe has been safely located. The sheriff's office enlisted the public's help in the search earlier this week after the 15-year-old Rowe left his Mount Sydney home sometime Tuesday. Law enforcement thanks the public for helping to resolve cases like this as quickly and safely as possible. Some Virginia lawmakers and clean energy advocates are urging state regulators to reject a merger between Dominion Energy and NextEra based in Florida. The planned sale has prompted calls for structural protections to shield consumers from rate hikes despite affordability claims from company officials. State Senator Skylar Van Valkenburg from Henrico County says the merger could present issues when Commonwealth lawmakers act as a watchdog on the utility.
5: We have a hard enough time exerting oversight over a monopoly that's based in Virginia, let alone a much bigger monopoly that is based in Florida, especially one that has the past record of NextEra, you know, getting involved in political elections, getting involved in energy projects.
2: NextEra has paid $150 million to settle a case over fraud and deception and has spent millions on political campaigns like a 2021 Maine ballot measure opposing a transmission line that threatened its market share. The U.S. Environmental Protection Agency has announced that over $2.5 million in wetland grant funding is headed to nine states, including Virginia and West Virginia. Officials say the investments support the EPA's goals of protecting and improving water quality, preserving existing wetland habitat, and ensuring states are able to monitor and assess the health of their aquatic resources. One of those grants is for nearly $350,000 to the Virginia Department of Environmental Quality to update Virginia's wetland program plan. That includes improving restoration decisions and helping ensure long-term wetland resilience in the face of extreme weather events. For News Talk 92.1 and 550 WSVA, I'm Carolyn Unger.
0: 410 at News Talk 92.1 and 550 WSVA. 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I'm Mario Ritrosi. Carolyn Unger in the WSVA newsroom on, what is today, September 24th. Boy, today's a lousy day.
2: Mm.
0: It is, ladies and gentlemen, National Punctuation Day.
2: Okay.
0: So

0: supposedly to celebrate the importance of punctuation in writing. Well, mm-hmm. I got news. People don't celebrate that.
1: Yeah,
0: I
1: really.
0: I usually put it down, especially when they can't figure out the difference between its, I-T-S, and its, I-T, apostrophe S.
1: Yeah.
0: It drives me bananas.
1: Yeah.
0: But there's a lot of people that don't know the difference of that.
1: Mm-hmm.
0: Anyway, mm-hmm. And how about putting commas, you know, instead of having just run-on sentences?
1: There are sometimes when I'm like, did I put too many commas into this sentence? But now, I feel like it should be a natural thing. You know?
0: The good news is when we write, you know, we're not, of course, now Rocktown, now you got to have punctuation.
1: Yes.
0: But on WSVA, you know, we're talking.
1: I mean, it could count as kind of a pause. You know, when I write it out, I'm thinking if I'm saying this to somebody, this comma could count as a pause.
0: Yes, or a semicolon.
1: Yes.
0: But yes, punctuation does matter on our website, rocktownnow.com. So happy National Punctuation Day. It's also Kiss Day.
1: Mm.
0: Now, my question is, because it doesn't specify.
1: I'm like, is it the act or the band?
0: Exactly. Is it the smooching kiss or the band to kiss?
1: Mm.
0: That's a good question and one I don't know the answer to. If I had to guess, I'll say the smooching kind, because I'm looking for birthdays and things that happen on this date and nothing involving the Kiss band.
1: Well, it's like, did they form?
0: Yeah, exactly. I'm looking off of that, and I don't see anything on that. So I'm guessing it's the smooching kind of Kiss Day.
1: Today of all days?
0: Today of all days, September the 24th. Why? Who knows?
1: Oh, well.
0: Anyway, so... So there you have that. Mm-hmm. You know who was born on this date, by the way?
1: Who?
0: Ladies and gentlemen, the one and only Jim Henson.
1: Oh.
0: You know who Jim Henson is?
1: Yeah, he created the Muppets.
0: The Muppets. And he also created perhaps one of the greatest theme songs in the history of mankind that mm-hmm. still to this day makes me laugh.

0: That's my favorite part right there, the mayors.
1: Yeah.
0: Because sometimes when I walk in here, I kind of feel that way too. Why do I ever come here? I guess we'll never know. And the fans are listening. It's kind of sort of torture to have to listen to the show.
1: Oh my gosh.
0: So there you go. Anyway, happy birthday in heaven, Jim Henson, who was born on this date in 1936.
1: Well, I mean, the Jim Henson Company still makes, you know, sometimes I forget the company has made puppets outside of the Muppets as well. Like, did you ever, you know, the show, what was it? Was it Dinosaur? The one that was...
0: You're talking about Barney the Dinosaur?
1: No, it was...
0: Not that dinosaur.
1: It was another show where it was like a family of dinosaurs.
0: Oh!
1: All puppets. And I don't know if you've heard of the movie or the video game, Five Nights at Freddy's.
0: I have not heard of that, but okay. I know another dinosaur show that was on Saturday mornings, Land of the Lost. You don't remember that one.
1: No.
0: That was before your time.
1: I know
0: that
1: was Land Before Time, but not
0: Land. Land of the Lost was was an interesting Saturday morning show with the sleaze stack and all that.
1: But I
0: watched it as a kid.
1: So Five Nights at Freddy's, it's kind of like a Chuck E. Cheese where they have animatronics.
0: Okay. Oh, there you go.
1: It started as a video game because the animatronics come to life and try to kill you. But in the movie, instead of having just to kind of save on the budget, instead of having CGI the entire time, they actually had the Jim Henson Company create the animatronics.
0: Oh, very good.
1: And they look really, really good. So I think, you know, more movies should have more practical effects. Like puppeteering, you know?
0: There you go. By the way, Jim Henson died in 1990 after he was born on this date in 1936.
1: He was only 53.
0: He died young, very prematurely.
1: That's sad.
0: It is. But we remember him on this date, September 24th. Make it count.
1: Mm-hmm.
0: Once it's gone, you don't get it back. And once it's gone...
1: You're closer to the weekend.
0: Well, it is the weekend. It is Friday Eve, brother.
1: Mm-hmm.
0: Tomorrow is Friday. So enjoy it. Have fun at trivia tonight.
1: Mm-hmm.
0: 4:15 at WSVA. She's Carolyn Unger. I'm Mario Retrosi. When we come back, we'll check traffic, weather, and Dave Riggert's got sports.
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3: 420 at WSVA, 61 degrees. Let's check traffic and weather.
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3: Well, I'm liking what I see from the maps. No incidents, no accidents, new backups, new delays to tell you about. Enjoy the smooth ride up and down the valley. However, if you're seeing it and we're not saying it, call the WSVA traffic tip line. It is 540-214-2500. Give us a call and let us know.
4: WSVA's local AccuWeather for Harrisonburg and the Shenandoah Valley. Partly cloudy and cooler tonight with lows reaching 43. Plenty of sunshine tomorrow. A great day to be outside and end off the work week with a high of 69. A mix of clouds and sun, though. Pleasant on Saturday. A gorgeous start to the weekend. High of 73. Partly sunny and pleasant again on Sunday. Great day to get outside with a high of 71. Mainly cloudy, though. Comfortable on Monday with a high of 68. I'm AccuWeather meteorologist Peyton Simmers on WSVA.
3: 61 degrees, relative humidity at 68%. The barometric pressure is rising 30.26. Winds are out of the north, 3 to 4 miles an hour under beautiful sunny skies. 421 at WSVA. Late afternoons rolls on. Here comes sports with Dave Riggert.
5: Let's take a look at sports. I am Dave Riggert. It's a busy night of high school volleyball tonight. And here are the matches around our area. Turner Ashby comes to Harrisonburg for a showdown with the Blue Streaks, while Rocktown goes to Spotswood. East Rockingham is playing at William Monroe tonight. Fort Defiance is at Riverheads. Waynesboro entertains Wilson Memorial. Stewartstraft is at Stanton. Buffalo Gap entertains Allegheny. Page County's at home against Strasburg. Central goes to Clark County. Stonewall Jackson is at Luray this evening. And Madison County entertains Rappahannock County in high school volleyball. Tomorrow night, week 5 of the high school football season will kick off, and our game of the week here on WSVA has East Rockingham playing host to Harrisonburg. We'll have that game tomorrow night at 7 o'clock on WSVA and also online at rocktownnow.com. Elsewhere tomorrow night in high school football, Rocktown is at Broadway. Turner Ashby plays at Strasburg. Spotswood is at William Monroe. Fort Defiance plays host to Buffalo Gap. Wilson Memorial goes to Riverheads. Waynesboro is on the road at Allegheny. Stewartstraft travels to Rockbridge County. Stonewall Jackson is at home against Page County. Central entertains North Hagerstown. And Luray goes to Perry McClure tomorrow night in high school football around our area. The James Madison football team is on the road Saturday as they take on Old Dominion in Norfolk for the Royal Rivalry. Old Dominion head coach Ricky Ronnie says he's been impressed by what he's seen from the Dukes on defense.
6: Do a really nice job of trying to create chaos up front. They move their defensive line quite a bit. And it allows them to kind of have different run fits and get so they can, you know, play a little bit farther away and that sort of thing and try to get the ball, you know, either spilled or boxed, depending on what their call is, to a player who can play a little bit farther away for support. Well-coached unit, and, you know, I think what they're doing right now is they're playing really good team defense.
5: ODU is last in the Sun Belt in total offense right now, but Duke's defensive coordinator Robert Bala says the Monarchs will still be a challenge to shut down.
7: Quarterback can make some plays with his legs, some design quarterback runs. Running backs are good players, got good receivers on the outside. The whole O-line has not shuffled through the first 3 games, right? So they're building continuity. They had a little more run variation last year than they do this year. I know they got in their toolbox to be able to activate some of those different run variations, but we'll be prepared and have a good plan for it to be able to get after them. But they're a good team. They'll be a contender in this conference, and we got to play our best on Saturday.
5: James Madison and Old Dominion will kick off at 6 o'clock on Saturday from Ballard Stadium in Norfolk, and our pregame begins at 4 right here on WSBA and RocktownNow.com. Elsewhere in college football this weekend, Virginia's at home against Delaware. The Hoos and Hens are both 2-1, and UVA will try and bounce back from their first loss of the season last week. That game kicks at 6 o'clock on Saturday from Scott Stadium. Virginia Tech's on the road for their ACC opener on Saturday at noon. They'll take on Boston College at Alumni Stadium. And the Bridgewater football team, after a bye week last week, back in action on Saturday as they play at Center College in Danville, Ohio. Both teams are 0-2 right now, and that game will kick off at 7 o'clock on Saturday from Andy Frye Stadium. And the James Madison women's soccer team's in action tonight at Sentara Park. The Dukes sit at 3-4-1, but they're 1-0 so far in the Sun Belt. They'll play ULM tonight, who is 3-6-1 overall, and they are 0-1 so far in league play. Again, that kickoff is set for 7 o'clock this evening from Sentara Park here in Harrisonburg. That's a look at sports. I'm Dave Riggert.
3: Thank you very much, Dave. Major League Baseball, it's getaway day. And one final from this afternoon.

0: Afternoon in Pittsburgh, final home game of the season for the Pirates, and they beat the St. Louis Cardinals 2-1. Elsewhere, eighth inning in Kansas City, the White Sox lead the Royals 9-1. Seventh inning in Chicago, Cubs lead Marlins 2-1. Sixth inning in Texas, the Rangers lead the Mets 3-1. Fourth inning in Colorado, the Diamondbacks all over the Rockies 9-0. Orioles and Nets are off tonight. They'll start their final weekend series of the season tomorrow. 425 at WSVA. Let's see what's happening on Wall Street. Here's your Money Now.
1: I'm Dan Loney with Your Money Now. A late rally left Wall Street with mixed results today. The Dow Jones Industrial Average lost 161 points, ending the day at 51,350. The NASDAQ was up 3 points. The S&P 500 fell a point. West Texas crude was up 2.7% at $94.61 a barrel. Shares of GoDaddy up 4.5% today. A report in the Financial Times said that Gen Digital has made a takeover offer for the internet domain company. Gen Digital is the maker of the Norton 360 antivirus software. Its shares were down 12% today. Shares of Oracle off 3.5% after reports showed that the tech giant sent a force majeure notice to the developer of its New Mexico data center project called Project Jupiter. By doing so, Oracle hopes to protect itself from higher costs if the location does not come online when it is expected in 2028. Once again, the markets were mixed today, and that's your Money Now.
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5: Many Virginia farmers have been under a lot of financial pressure in 2026, dealing with rising interest rates and increasing on-farm expenses. And the case of the Stanton man who was arrested last spring on rape-related charges is headed to a grand jury. I'll have details on these and other stories following ABC News at the bottom of the hour on WSBA.
4: Thank you very much, Carolyn. It is 60 degrees, reached a high of 62 last hour. Now going to a low of 43. More beautiful sunshine tomorrow. A high near 70. Gorgeous evening for high school football. It is time now for an ABC News update.
6: ABC News, I'm Michelle Franzen. Days after a grand jury found no criminal charges were warranted in the death of Nolan Wells, the family of the Mississippi teen releasing the state medical examiner's autopsy report. Wells died during a 4th of July boating trip with friends. Here's ABC's Aaron Katursky.
7: The autopsy makes clear his body was found in the water off Horn Island. It supports the notion of an accidental drowning, but the autopsy report said cause and manner are best left undetermined. And that's been what the family has been saying over the last several days after the grand jury concluded they couldn't really figure it out either, that it seemed like an accidental drowning. There was no evidence of a crime.
6: Attorneys for the Wells family say examination of the teen's cell phone raises more questions. At the White House, President Trump and China's president held talks for roughly 2 hours today, talks on trade and Iran at the top of the agenda. Tonight, the White House rolling out the red carpet again for a state dinner. This is ABC News.
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4: Roads continue to be free and clear up and down the valley. No incidents nor accidents to report. But if you're seeing it, and we're not saying it, call the WSBA.

0: 92.1 and 550 WSVA. I'm Carolyn Onger. This just in, a Verona man has been arrested following an Augusta County Sheriff's Office investigation. On September 19th, Lieutenant Leslie Snyder reports the Sheriff's Office launched an investigation into a sexual assault between a juvenile and an adult male in Augusta County. The Sheriff's Office investigated the allegations, conducted interviews, and identified and charged the suspect. The suspect, 62-year-old Colin Scott Kelly from Verona, was arrested by the Sheriff's Office on September 22nd and is currently being held without bond at Middle River Regional Jail. Kelly has been charged on 3 counts, including 2 counts of aggravated sexual battery. Many Virginia farmers have been under a lot of financial pressure in 2026, dealing with rising interest rates and increasing on-farm expenses. Jeff Ishii has the story.
1: Diesel fuel prices are at record-setting levels. Fertilizer prices are high. We had a major drought this summer, and farmers are dealing with red ink in many situations this year. That's according to Justin Weekly, Chief Financial Officer for Farm Credit of the Virginias, who recommends farmers team up with professionals to help address the situation.
2: My advice to those folks would be have regular engagement with your loan officer, with any of the business partners that you're working with, whether it's a lawyer, with an accountant. Make sure you're really bringing all of those folks who are part of your team into the fold to have regular, real-time conversations about what you're dealing with.
1: Justin Weekly, Chief Financial Officer for Farm Credit of the Virginias, who adds that farmers in our region have numerous resources available. I'm Jeff Ishii for WSVA News.
0: Thank you, Jeff. The case of the Stanton man who was arrested last spring on rape-related charges is headed to a grand jury. According to online records, Detiana Jamal Wells had his 2 felony charges certified to a grand jury during a hearing yesterday in Stanton General District Court. The charges include rape as well as threats of death or bodily injury. Stanton Police Sergeant Christopher Ammons reported that 52-year-old Wells was arrested on May 18th following an investigation into an alleged incident that occurred a week earlier in the city. The Harrisonburg Police Department continues to remind folks to lock their vehicle doors. This comes after officials say they have seen an increase in vehicle break-ins, and most of those vehicles were left unlocked. In fact, around 90% of vehicle break-ins nationwide happen to unlocked vehicles. Make sure to lock the vehicle even when parked at home. Also, remove any valuables when stepping out. Taking a few extra seconds to check can make all the difference. Virginia U.S. Senators Mark Warner and Tim Kaine reintroduced a bill this week to help modernize aging school buildings in Virginia and across the country. Kaine told reporters that the School Infrastructure Modernization Act of 2026 would make it easier for school districts to partner with private entities to finance renovations to historic school buildings.
3: This could help jurisdictions all over the country take old infrastructure and renovate it for better use for today's students and teachers.
0: Kaine added that 40% of public school buildings nationwide were built before 1980, and many aging facilities contain harmful materials such as mold, asbestos, and lead-based paint. Remote Area Medical is once again hosting a free healthcare clinic this weekend in Luray. Coordinator Reagan Monday explained on Late Afternoon some of these clinics are a lifeline for underserved communities.
4: We see people come in that are in either extreme pain or they haven't been able to see their grandkid clearly or apply for jobs because they can't see. And being able to fix those things in a matter of just a day or two and have somebody have a complete 180 in their life, it really is the most fulfilling thing I can imagine doing.
0: The clinic offers free dental cleanings, dental fillings, dental x-rays, eye exams, eyeglass prescriptions, eyeglasses made on site, women's health exams, and general medical exams. No insurance or ID is required. The clinic is Saturday and Sunday at Luray High School, beginning at 6 in the morning both days. The parking lot will be open at midnight. For News Talk 92.1 and 550 WSVA, I'm

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1: Roads are looking good up and down the valley. No incidents, no accidents, no backups. No delays to tell you about. However, if you're seeing it, and we're not saying it, call the WSVA Traffic.

0: well, so you can take it and be regulated for the morning. And as many people as we can take care of is always the goal.
1: All right. So, because then it is a free health care clinic. Be patient. And when folks show up, what can they do and how can they take advantage?
0: Yeah. So you don't have to bring anything. All you got to do is bring yourself. And you can get medical, dental, or vision care. We'll have in dental, you can get cleanings, fillings, extractions. In medical, we'll have general physicals, women's health. We've got a pediatrician that'll be there. We have physical therapy. And then in vision, they can get eye exams and have their glasses actually made same day. And all of those services are completely free. We don't ask for insurance, income information, ID, or anything.
1: So no insurance or ID is required at the free healthcare clinic. It's at Luray High School. So you mentioned you're a nonprofit organization. How do you get these funds to be able to conduct these free healthcare clinics?
0: Yeah, so we actually don't take any government funding at all. It's all just local donations, like the $10 and $20 donations that come in online, as well as a few corporate sponsorships as well.
1: Are you looking for volunteers as well?
0: We are pretty good on volunteers, aside for dental volunteers. If there's any local dentists that are licensed in Virginia who want to come and volunteer, you can reach out at our website is ramusa.org. Please feel free to stop by. Or if there's anybody who just wants to come check the clinic out and see it and maybe join us for a future one, we'd love to show you around as well.
1: As part of the dental work, it includes free dental cleanings, dental fillings, dental extractions, also dental x-rays, correct?
0: Yes, that's correct.
1: We're talking with Reagan Monday of Remote Area Medical. They've got a free healthcare clinic this weekend in Luray at Luray High School. And again, it's this Saturday and Sunday. And parking begins no sooner than midnight Saturday morning, correct?
0: Yes, yeah, midnight the night before, the parking lot will open up, and then we'll get patient doors opened around 6 a.m.
1: Speaking of patients, that's probably the biggest thing that patients need is patience, because I would imagine a lot of people take advantage of these things, and so you might be there for a while.
0: Yes, yeah, the only thing that we'll ask for is your time, and like you said, your patience, but completely free health care. Very high quality health care from awesome doctors who want to give back to their community. So we hope you come see us.
1: All right. And again, as you mentioned, in addition to dental exams, you've got eye exams, eye health exams, eyeglass prescriptions. You mentioned eyeglasses made on site. Talk about the impact that these health care clinics do.
0: They're life changing. I don't think the impact of them can be overstated, really. We see people come in that are in either extreme pain or they haven't been able to see their grandkid clearly or apply for jobs because they can't see. And being able to fix those things in a matter of just a day or two and have somebody have a complete 180 in their life, it really is the most fulfilling thing I can imagine doing. And it really is. It's life-changing is the best word for it.
1: If they want more information on the upcoming RAM clinic, what can they do? And that includes to volunteer or donate.
0: Yeah, you can check us out online. The website is ramusa.org, ramusa.org. You can read more about the clinics, kind of what you're walking into as a volunteer or a patient. You can sign up to volunteer or you can donate.
1: Anything else you want to add, want the folks to know, or anything I should have asked?
0: Please come and see us. I know sometimes these things can sound too good to be true, but we really are just there to help folks. We don't ask for any payment information at all, no ID, no insurance. So bring your meds, bring your snacks, hang out in the parking lot with us, and let us take care of you.
1: 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It is this Saturday and Sunday at Luray High School. It begins at 6. Parking begins at midnight. And if you plan on doing this, get there early. And again, have patience because a lot of folks take advantage of this. Reagan Monday with Remote Area Medical. Thank you very much for the time, the information, and good luck this week.

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9: 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Let's see what happened on Wall Street today. 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
10: I'm Dan Lody with Your Money Now. A group of student loan borrowers are suing the Trump administration, alleging they suffered unexpected financial damages despite having their debts forgiven. The borrowers say the Education Department continues to report their canceled federal student loans to credit reporting agencies as active, and that is having an impact on their credit scores as well as their ability to obtain other types of loans. KFC is debuting a new open restaurant concept in McKinney, Texas this weekend. The store will have new offerings including breakfast, late night, and table service, and more. Breakfast includes breakfast sandwiches, mini cronuts, and hot and iced coffee. KFC says this gives the consumer a chance to try them or try them again. A late rally left Wall Street with mixed results today. The Dow lost 161 points, ending the day at 51,350. The NASDAQ was up by 3 points. The S&P 500 fell by a point. And that is Your Money Now.
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1: Virginia State Police is requesting the public's help with information regarding a cold case hit-and-run crash that occurred over two decades ago in Nelson County. And the Rockingham County Sheriff's Office is seeing an uptick in reports of check larceny and forgery by residents who mail checks through the U.S.

0: As to an ABC News update at the top of the hour, it's Making of America on News Talk 92.1 and 550 WSVA.
1: Christie & Company presents The Making of America. I'm Michael Emerson. On January 1st, 1863, President Abraham Lincoln issued the Emancipation Proclamation, freeing all enslaved people within the Confederate States. That action changed the Civil War from a conflict to preserve the Union to a war against slavery and immediately ended all European support for the South. However, Lincoln's declaration was unenforceable until Union Major General Gordon Granger captured Galveston, Texas, and ordered all slaves be freed within the capital territories. The date was June 19, 1865, which has become the basis of America's Juneteenth national holiday. When you want to create a national or international brand, go to the country's leader in corporate branding, Christie and Company. That's Christie and Company.
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4: From ABC News, I'm Michelle Franzen. During a state visit, China's President Xi says his country and the U.S. can build on President Trump's visit to China earlier this year, including goals to strengthen communication. ABC's Karen Travers says after meetings today, there is a state dinner.
5: Tonight is the state dinner, which the president has said is the hottest ticket in town. Only about 100 people that will be attending that here at the White House. Tech leaders, business leaders, cabinet secretaries, and government officials. The president said that tomorrow, he and Xi Jinping will go to the National Archives, where they will have a chance to look at the Constitution.
4: That will also
5: be a notable event given everything that is happening right now with this press coverage situation.
4: The freedom of the press being tested during the state visit by China's leader after a federal judge ruled three media outlets banned by the president last week should have their full access reinstated. Some members of the media impacted reported they still have not been granted access this morning. The judge ordering the Trump administration to explain why it had not complied with the order. Here's ABC's Mary Bruce.
6: This morning, a lawyer for the three media organizations, calling this a, quote, strong ruling vindicating freedom of the press, due process, and the rule of law. This move is just temporary, however, allowing them to regain access while litigation proceeds.
4: A developing storm off the Carolinas is expected to become a full-blown nor'easter this weekend. Coastal flood alerts are in effect, stretching from North Carolina and the Jersey Shore up to New England.
6: 50-mile-per-hour wind gusts, and I think the winds, that's where it gets the name from, a nor'easter. We're seeing these northeast winds drive into places like Poughkeepsie, New York City, Atlantic City, Boston, and Newport, taking some of the brunt of this system when it comes to the waves. Places like Bar Harbor and Portland, Maine, not remaining unscathed. Heavy rain and some pretty gusty winds as well.
4: ABC's meteorologist Samara Theodore. Moderate to major flooding also possible due to onshore flow and high surf that will combine with Saturday's full moon. 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
4: In the Pacific, Tropical Storm Nolo is now less than 300 miles south of the Big Island of Hawaii, is expected to strengthen into a hurricane soon. Preps underway on the islands after several recent storms have battered the state of Hawaii.
3: The exact track of NOLO remains uncertain, but it now appears it will likely hug up against the Big Island. It could unleash extreme flooding rains of more than 20 inches in some areas of the islands. Governor Josh Green is telling residents they need to take NOLO seriously and get ready for intense rain on Friday and Saturday.
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3: Hawaii's emergency

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1: WSVA's local AccuWeather for Harrisonburg and the Shenandoah Valley. Partly cloudy and cooler tonight with lows reaching 43. Plenty of sunshine tomorrow. A great day to be outside and end off the work week with a high of 69. A mix of clouds and sun, though. Pleasant on Saturday. A gorgeous start to the weekend. High of 73. Partly sunny and pleasant again on Sunday. Great day to get outside with a high of 71. Mainly cloudy, though. Comfortable on Monday with a high of 68. I'm AccuWeather meteorologist Peyton Simmers on WSVA.
0: It is 60 degrees, relative humidity at 59%. The barometric pressure rising at 30.26. Winds are out of the east now at 1 to 2 miles an hour under beautiful sunny skies. 5:06 at WSVA. 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
2: 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A Verona man is in custody following an alleged sexual assault. Augusta County Sheriff's Lieutenant Leslie Snyder reports that the Sheriff's Office launched an investigation last Saturday into a sexual assault between a juvenile and an adult male.
3: The Sheriff's Office investigated the allegations, conducted interviews, identified the suspect, and charged the adult male.
2: The suspect, 62-year-old Colin Scott Kelly, was arrested on Tuesday and is being held without bond at Middle River Regional Jail on 3 charges, including 2 counts of aggravated sexual battery. He has a preliminary hearing set for December 2nd in Augusta County Juvenile and Domestic Relations Court. Virginia State Police is requesting the public's help with information regarding a cold case hit-and-run crash that occurred over 2 decades ago in Nelson County. Spokesman Matt Demline says the investigation dates all the way back to midnight, September 10th, 2005.
4: A 17-year-old male pedestrian was struck on Lowesville Road west of Firehouse Road in Nelson County. The striking vehicle did not stop and has not been located. There were no witnesses to the crash. The 17-year-old pedestrian died as a result of his injuries.
2: As this investigation continues, 21 years later, Demline asks anyone with information regarding this crash to call Virginia State Police Division 3 Dispatch or email questions at vsb.virginia.gov. The Rockingham County Sheriff's Office is seeing an uptick in reports of check larceny and forgery by residents who mailed checks through the U.S. Postal Service. WSVA's Lyndon Kaiser has more.
5: Sheriff Brian Hutchison says the victim's checks were stolen after being dropped in a mailbox or deposited at the post office before reaching their intended destinations. In a criminal method known as check washing, the checks were then altered and cashed. Hutchison encourages community members to consider using secure payment options and to monitor bank accounts for suspicious activity after mailing checks. For WSVA News, I'm Lyndon Kaiser.
2: Thank you, Lyndon. Good news in the effort to find a runaway juvenile in Augusta County. Lieutenant Leslie Snyder reports that Christian Braden Rowe has been safely located. The Sheriff's Office enlisted the public's help in the search earlier this week after the 15-year-old Rowe left his Mount Sydney home sometime Tuesday. Law enforcement thanks the public for helping to resolve cases like this as quickly and safely as possible. Some Virginia lawmakers and clean energy advocates are urging state regulators to reject a merger between Dominion Energy and NextEra based in Florida. The planned sale has prompted calls for structural protections to shield consumers from rate hikes, despite affordability claims from company officials. State Senator Skyler Van Valkenburg from Henrico County says the merger could present issues when Commonwealth lawmakers act as a watchdog on the utility.
6: We have a hard enough time exerting oversight over a monopoly that's based in Virginia, let alone a much bigger monopoly that is based in Florida, especially one that has the past record of NextEra, you know, getting involved in political elections, getting involved in energy projects.
2: NextEra has paid $150 million to settle a case over fraud and deception and has spent millions on political campaigns like a 2021 Maine ballot measure opposing a transmission line that threatened its market share. The U.S. Environmental Protection Agency has announced that over $2.5 million in wetland grant funding is headed to 9 states, including Virginia and West Virginia. Officials say the investments support the EPA's goals of protecting and improving water quality, preserving existing wetland habitat, and ensuring states are able to monitor and assess the health of their aquatic resources. One of those grants is for nearly $350,000 to the Virginia Department of Environmental Quality to update Virginia's wetland program management plan. That includes improving restoration decisions and helping ensure long-term wetland resilience in the face of extreme weather events. For WSVA News, I'm

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1: 5:11 at News Talk 92.1 and 550 WSVA. You're listening to Late Afternoons. I'm Mario Ritrosi, Carolyn Unger in the WSVA newsroom. Now, there's a lot of people that are named after states.
0: Ah, okay.
1: I'm sure you know a few of them. I know a couple of them. Can you tell me the top 10 states with the most people named after them? When you think of states that have that are names or names, you know, think of a state that may have be the name of somebody.
0: I mean,
1: and it could be boy or girl.
0: I mean, Virginia.
1: Do you know some Virginias?
0: I mean, well, not personally.
1: Okay.
0: But
1: I believe I know a couple.
0: Yeah.
1: And believe it or not, they are number one.
0: There you go.
1: They there are over 523,000 people in the United States, ladies and gentlemen, named Virginia.
0: I mean, there you go.
1: Do you know who the most famous Virginia could be?
0: Who?
1: Could it be Virginia Patterson Hensley? You know who Virginia Patterson Hensley is?
0: No.
1: They didn't teach you that at Millbrook High?
0: No.
1: That would be the Shenandoah Valley's own Patsy Cline.
0: Oh!
1: Who was born Virginia Patterson Hensley.
0: I did not know that.
1: So there you
0: go. That's really cool.
1: Number one on the list, Virginia.
0: Yeah, I love that. That's really cool.
1: Okay. You got one.
0: Okay.
1: Name the other nine.
0: I'm shot in the dark here because this is the name of a book character.
1: Okay.
0: So I don't know, but Alaska.
1: Alaska is not on the list.
0: Okay. That's just the one book character.
1: You know what's you know what is interesting? And it's not on the list.
0: Yeah.
1: But I know quite a few Dakotas.
0: I was going to say
1: Dakotas. That's prevalent in your neck of the woods.
0: Yeah.
1: I know quite a few Dakotas, but Dakota is not on the list.
0: Not even Dakota Johnson?
1: Not even. No, because they're just Dakotas. They're not north or south.
0: Okay, so I guess Carolina is out, too.
1: Carolina is out also. That is correct.
0: I mean, Carolyn, you know, it kind of goes with it.
1: Kind of goes with that, yes. But
0: Okay, Montana.
1: Montana would be, ladies and gentlemen, number seven on the list. They got over 1,000.
0: Okay.
1: 1,000 people named Montana.
0: I mean, Washington.
1: That would be number three on the list.
0: Okay.
1: With over, what is that, over 4,700. That's kind of an interesting disparity. Number one, Virginia with over 500,000 and Washington at 5,000 or almost 5,000.
0: Yeah. Now, is this first names or last names?
1: It could be, I'm going to guess first names.
0: Okay. Because I was going to say, like, Washington is a bigger, very typical last name.
1: Yes, so. Correct. Including George Washington.
0: Vermont.
1: Vermont is not on the list.
0: That would be funny.
1: It would be.
0: Not Ohio. Not Ohio. Texas.
1: Texas, number 10 on the list. Texas.
0: Arizona.
1: Arizona is 8 on the list.
0: That's
1: 525. What's that?
0: That's a TV character.
1: Okay.
0: Arizona. Probably not Nevada.
1: Nevada, number six on the list.
0: Cool.
1: So you're over halfway. You got 1, 3, 6, 7, 8, and 10. You need 2, 4, and 9.
0: There has to be someone named California.
1: Not quite. Well, there may be one, but not many.
0: But not many.
1: And not enough to make the top 10.
0: I mean, there is no one in Dakota on there, but I get it, North and South Dakota, but probably no Rhode Island.
1: No Rhode Island. And it's funny because I know two. Number two. I'm trying to think if I actually a long time ago I met a four. I've never met number nine. So there you go.
0: Alabama.
1: Not quite that one.
0: Oh, okay.
1: Not that one.
0: Not Arkansas, I hope.
1: And not Arkansas.
0: Okay.
1: But if you go, but it's near there, especially to the south.
0: Okay. Well, I'm not going to do that. So Delaware?
1: Not Delaware.
0: Okay. Maryland.
1: Number five on the list, Maryland. Okay. Very good. Almost, was it 2,200?
0: Yeah. Again, you said south of Arkansas. I'm like, geography.
1: Actually, it's south of Alabama and east of Alabama, too.
0: Oh. Okay. Oklahoma.
1: Not them.
0: Okay. Not Louisiana.
1: And not them either.
0: Okay. Not Wyoming. Michigan.
1: Nah.
0: Iowa.
1: Not those either.
0: Idaho.
1: Well, you know, that's usually a name in the womanless beauty contest.
0: Oh, no.
1: There you go. Yep. There's always one of those in a womanless beauty contest.
0: Oh,
1: but that's beside the point. All right.
0: I already said Ohio.

0: Ohio. Maine can't be on there.
1: No, Maine's not on there. I'm trying to think if I know a Maine. I don't know a Maine.
0: No. Okay. That would be a pretty name, I think.
1: I think so.
0: I think someone could get away with that.
1: I think you're right.
0: I think even Vermont could be a cute boy name. I don't know.
1: And or I, you know, and I would imagine that there are some
0: maybe a good middle name. Like
1: very
0: that'd be a
1: good
0: middle name.
1: There you go.
0: Anyway, what am I missing?
1: Think South.
0: What am I
1: Deep
0: missing?
1: South.
0: Deep South. Florida.
1: Number four on the list is Florida.
0: I was avoiding that one.
1: I actually know a Florida. Yes. Long time ago.
0: I could see that being cute. Maybe just like Flora for short. You know?
1: Another one in the Deep South.
0: Another one in the Deep South. So not Louisiana, Texas. Oh, no. What am I missing?
1: North of Florida.
0: North of Florida. What
1: East of Alabama.
0: What am I missing?
1: Atlanta's its capital.
0: Oh, Georgia.
1: That would be Georgia. Number two on the list. Actually, I know a couple of Georgias. 125,000, by the way.
0: Yeah. And that's number
1: two.
0: How did I forget Georgia? I think I was just like, let me think of the most, the ones I wouldn't think of.
1: There you go. And then number nine, Midwest.
0: Oh, okay.
1: You want me to give you a hint?
0: It's not Tennessee, is it?
1: No, Midwest.
0: Okay. Midwest.
1: Yes.
0: Okay. Yes, give me a hint.
1: Kurt Cignetti. Does that name ring a bell?
0: The name sounds...
1: The former Jamie Dukes football coach.
0: Yeah.
1: He left.
0: No, where is he now?
1: He's at Indiana.
0: Okay.
1: I don't know any no Indianas.
0: Yeah.
1: But
0: yeah.
1: There you go. But they're number nine on the list.
0: I was like, I knew I forgot an I somewhere.
1: So your top 10 states with the most people named after them, Virginia with over 500,000, Georgia with over 125,000, and then it drops to 5,000 for Washington, 3,000 for Florida, 2,000 for Maryland, 1,300 for Nevada, 1,000 for Montana, about 500 for Arizona, 500 for Indiana, and less than that, number 10, Texas. You never think, every time I think of Texas, I think of the Forrest Gump line of, you know, Texas from Arkansas. There's Dallas. Well, I don't know where Dallas is from.
0: Yeah, that's funny.
1: Tex from Arkansas. That's all right, one. There you go. Hopefully that'll help you tonight. You got Sage Bird trivia tonight. Yes. Is that right?
0: Yes.
1: All righty. 518 at WSVA. She's Carolyn Unger. I'm Mario Ritrosi. When we come back, we'll check traffic, weather, and Dave's got sports.
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7: 523 at WSVA, 60 beautiful degrees. Heading down to a low of 43. That's going to be chilly willy. And then high tomorrow near 70. 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
2: WSVA's local AccuWeather for Harrisonburg and the Shenandoah Valley. Partly cloudy and cooler tonight with lows reaching 43. Plenty of sunshine tomorrow. A great day to be outside and end off the work week with a high of 69. A mix of clouds and sun, though. Pleasant on Saturday. A gorgeous start to the weekend. High of 73. Partly sunny and pleasant again on Sunday. Great day to get outside with a high of 71. Mainly cloudy, though comfortable on Monday with a high of 68. I'm AccuWeather meteorologist Peyton Simmers on WSVA.
3: Let's try that again. It is 59 degrees, relative humidity at 69%. The barometric pressure rising at 30.26. Winds are out of the north-northeast at 2 to 3 miles an hour under beautiful sunny skies. This block of traffic and weather brought to you by Strickler Carpet. They made the move to the new flooring showroom at 109 Hertz Boulevard in Broadway. 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
4: Let's take a look at sports. I am Dave Riggert. It's a busy night of high school volleyball tonight. And here are the matches around our area. Turner Ashby comes to Harrisonburg for a showdown with the Blue Streaks, while Rocktown goes to Spotswood. East Rockingham is playing at William Monroe tonight. Fort Defiance is at Riverheads. Waynesboro entertains Wilson Memorial. Stewartstraft is at Stanton. Buffalo Gap entertains Allegheny. Page County is at home against Strasburg. Central goes to Clark County. Stonewall Jackson is at Luray this evening. And Madison County entertains Rappahannock County in high school volleyball. Tomorrow night, week five of the high school football season will kick off, and our game of the week here on WSVA has East Rockingham playing host to Harrisonburg. We'll have that game tomorrow night at 7 o'clock on WSVA and also online at rocktownnow.com. Elsewhere tomorrow night in high school football, Rocktown is at Broadway. Turner Ashby plays at Strasburg. Spotswood is at William Monroe. Fort Defiance plays host to Buffalo Gap. Wilson Memorial goes to Riverheads. Waynesboro is on the road at Allegheny. Stewartstraft travels to Rockbridge County. Stonewall Jackson is at home against Page County. Central entertains North Hagerstown. And Luray goes to Perry McClure tomorrow night in high school football around our area. The James Madison football team is on the road Saturday as they take on Old Dominion in Norfolk for the Royal Rivalry. Old Dominion head coach Ricky Ronnie says he's been impressed by what he's seen from the Dukes on defense.
5: Do a really nice job of trying to create chaos up front. They move their defensive line quite a bit. And it allows them to kind of have different run fits and get so they can, you know, play a little bit farther away and that sort of thing and try to get the ball, you know, either spilled or boxed, depending on what their call is, to a player who can play a little bit farther away for support. Well-coached unit, and, you know, I think what they're doing right now is they're playing really good team defense.
4: ODU is last in the Sun Belt in total offense right now, but Duke's defensive coordinator Robert Bala says the Monarchs will still be a challenge to shut down.
6: Quarterback can make some plays with his legs, some design quarterback runs. Running backs are good players, got good receivers on the outside. The whole O-line has not shuffled through the first three games, right? So they're building continuity. They had a little more run variation last year than they do this year. I know they got in their toolbox to be able to activate some of those different run variations, but we'll be prepared and have a good plan for it to be able to get after them. But they're a good team. They'll be a contender in this conference, and we got to play our best on Saturday.
4: James Madison and Old Dominion will kick off at 6 o'clock on Saturday from Ballard Stadium in Norfolk, and our pregame begins at 4 right here on WSVA and rocktownnow.com. Elsewhere in college football this weekend, Virginia's at home against Delaware. The Hoos and Hens are both 2-1, and UVA will try and bounce back from their first loss of the season last week. That game kicks at 6 o'clock on Saturday from Scott Stadium. Virginia Tech's on the road for their ACC opener on Saturday at noon. They'll take on Boston College at Alumni Stadium. And the Bridgewater football team, after a bye week last week, back in action on Saturday as they play at Center College in Danville, Ohio. Both teams are 0-2 right now, and that game will kick off at 7 o'clock on Saturday from Andy Fry Stadium. And the James Madison women's soccer team's in action tonight at Sentara Park. The Dukes sit at 3-4-1, but they're 1-0 so far in the Sun Belt. They'll play ULM tonight, who is 3-6-1 overall, and they are 0-1 so far in league play. Again, that kickoff is set for 7 o'clock this evening from Sentara Park here in Harrisonburg. That's a look at sports. I'm Dave Riggert.
7: I'm Dan Loney with Your Money Now. Shares of Darden Restaurants were down 3% today. The parent company of Olive Garden and Longhorn Steakhouse saw revenue come in shy of expectations last quarter at $3.2 billion. Per share profit was in line at $2.05. More than 167,000 pounds of beef, pork, and goat meat are being recalled nationwide after being produced without required federal inspection. The Department of Agriculture says Star Meat Delivery Incorporated, based in North Carolina,

0: Carolina said the meat was distributed to restaurants and retailers nationwide. The state of New York is suing Polymarket, claiming that it's an illegal gambling platform and is violating state laws. The suit says that the platform is targeting those aged 18 to 24 for possible high-risk gambling addictions. Wall Street finished the day mixed. The Dow lost 161 points at 51,350. The NASDAQ was up 3 points, and the S&P 500 fell by a point. And that is your money now.
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4: ABC News, I'm Michelle Franzen. Following meetings at the White House between President Trump and President Xi from China, the White House will host a state dinner in honor of China's leader and his wife tonight. Here's ABC's Karen Travers.
5: He's getting a lot of pushback from lawmakers right now, Democrats and Republicans, who say that the president should be putting pressure on China because of the close ties that China has with Iran as their biggest trading partner, as the biggest purchaser of Iranian oil, that if they really want to put the squeeze on Iran to make a deal and end this war, doing it through China is the way to do it.
4: A developing nor'easter off the coast of the Carolinas taking aim at the Northeast and New England this weekend. The start times for the weekend Red Sox and Cubs games at Fenway Park have been adjusted to avoid the storms. Residents, meantime, in New Mexico dealing with flash flooding from back-to-back storms this week. Burn-scarred communities near Rudioso are hardest hit. On Wall Street today, stocks ending mixed. This is ABC News.
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6: Well, a smooth ride continues up and down the valley. No incidents, no accidents, no backups, no delays to tell you about. However, if you're seeing it, and we're not saying it, call the WSVA Traffic Tip Line at 540-214-2500. Give us a call and let us know.
7: WSVA's local AccuWeather for Harrisonburg and the Shenandoah Valley. Partly cloudy and cooler tonight with lows reaching 43. Plenty of sunshine tomorrow, a great day to be outside and end off the work week with a high of 69. A mix of clouds and sun, though, pleasant on Saturday, a gorgeous start to the weekend, high of 73. Partly sunny and pleasant again on Sunday, great day to get outside with a high of 71. Mainly cloudy, though, comfortable on Monday with a high of 68. I'm AccuWeather meteorologist Peyton Simmers on WSVA.
6: 59 degrees, relative humidity at 69%, the barometric pressure rising at 30.26, and winds are out of the north-northeast at 1 to 2 miles an hour under partly cloudy skies. It is 533 at W.

0: WSVA, and down the stretch we go on late afternoons. 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
1: For News Talk 92.1 and 550 WSVA, I'm Carolyn Unger. Many Virginia farmers have been under a lot of financial pressure in 2026, dealing with rising interest rates and increasing on-farm expenses. Jeff Ishii has the story.
2: Diesel fuel prices are at record-setting levels. Fertilizer prices are high. We had a major drought this summer, and farmers are dealing with red ink in many situations this year. That's according to Justin Weekly, Chief Financial Officer for Farm Credit of the Virginias, who recommends farmers team up with professionals to help address the situation.
3: My advice to those folks would be have regular engagement with your loan officer, with any other business partners that you're working with, whether it's a lawyer, with an accountant. Make sure you're really bringing all of those folks who are part of your team into the fold to have regular, real-time conversations about what you're dealing with.
2: Justin Weekly, Chief Financial Officer for Farm Credit of the Virginias, who adds that farmers in our region have numerous resources available. I'm Jeff Ishii for WSVA News.
1: Thank you, Jeff. The case of the Stanton man who was arrested last spring on rape-related charges is headed to a grand jury. According to online records, Tatiana Jamal Wells had his two felony charges certified to a grand jury during a hearing yesterday in Stanton General District Court. The charges include rape as well as threats of death or bodily injury. Stanton Police Sergeant Christopher Ammons reported the 52-year-old Wells was arrested on May 18th following an investigation into an alleged incident that occurred a week earlier in the city. The Harrisonburg Police Department continues to remind folks to lock their vehicle doors. This comes after officials say they have seen an increase in vehicle break-ins and most of those vehicles were left unlocked. In fact, around 90% of vehicle break-ins nationwide happen to unlocked vehicles. Make sure to lock the vehicle even when parked at home. Also remove any valuables when stepping out. Taking a few extra seconds to check can make all the difference. Virginia U.S. Senators Mark Warner and Tim Kaine reintroduced a bill this week to help modernize aging school buildings in Virginia and across the country. Kaine told reporters that the School Infrastructure Modernization Act of 2026 would make it easier for school districts to partner with private entities to finance renovations to historic school buildings.
4: This could help jurisdictions all over the country take old infrastructure and renovate it for better use for today's students and teachers.
1: Kaine added that 40% of public school buildings nationwide were built before 1980, and many aging facilities contain harmful materials such as mold, asbestos, and lead-based paint. Remote Area Medical is once again hosting a free healthcare clinic this weekend in Luray. Coordinator Reagan Monday explained on late afternoon some of these clinics are a lifeline for underserved communities.
5: We see people come in that are in either extreme pain or they haven't been able to see their grandkid clearly or apply for jobs because they can't see. And being able to fix those things in a matter of just a day or two and have somebody have a complete 180 in their life, it really is the most fulfilling thing I can imagine doing.
1: The clinic offers free dental cleanings, dental fillings, dental x-rays, eye exams, eyeglass prescriptions, eyeglasses made on site, women's health exams, and general medical exams. No insurance or ID is required. The clinic is Saturday and Sunday at Luray High School, beginning at 6 in the morning both days. The parking lot will be open at midnight. For WSVA News, I'm Carolyn Unger.
0: Thank you very much, Carolyn. Again, if folks get an opportunity, take advantage of that. That is a wonderful thing, the free healthcare clinic at Luray High School. You have trivia tonight.
1: I do.
0: Good luck.
1: Thank you.
0: Let us know how you do. What did you do last week? Fourth?
1: Yeah, we went to Pale Fire and we got fourth.
0: Out of what, 30-something teams?
1: 38?
0: 38. That's,
1: at least beginning, because, you know, some of them don't
0: They'll leave at the
1: stay
0: end.
1: Stay the
0: when
1: whole time.
0: When they're getting dog walked, they're going to just walk
1: Even
0: out.
1: After the first two rounds, people leave sometimes.
0: Okay.
1: So.
0: All right. We'll see if we can improve on that.
1: Okay.
0: 5:30.

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0: 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We haven't gotten to it yet. Let's get to it now. It's our early morning update.
1: Thursday is the day we check in with our pal Harry Wright from the Wishing Well. Hello, Harry.
2: I'm on duty this morning, Jim.
1: 10-4, ready to go.
2: Yes, sir. It's fall. I have to be here. I'm back. Summer's over. No more, you know, no more just lollygagging around. It's time to be on schedule. Everything's running. School's running. Mm-hmm. I'm running. The temperatures, they're running down. What can I say, man?
1: It's fall.
2: Yeah, it's fall. It's fall. Open window nights, football games, colleges, universities.
1: Very busy time of the year here in the Valley.
2: No doubt about it, yeah. And, you know, at the Wishing Well, we're ready. We celebrate every single season. And one of the unique things about fall and every season is there's a unique color palette. And so all summer long, I was used to seeing those bright, uplifting tropical colors. And now, if you look outside your window, you'll see that Mother Nature is starting to carry us into fall. And you see that autumn palette. You see the reds, the orange, the rust colors, yellows, creamy whites. And when I look in the coolers at the Wishing Well, somehow the designers have figured that out, too. They've got it filled with all the great fall colors. So I guess it is fall. There's nothing we can do about it, Jim.
1: Well, I have no problem with that. I love fall.
2: I know you do, and I know you love the football season. And,
1: that's right.
2: And it is football season. Homecoming is happening, too, and I wanted to get in a quick reminder this morning. Homecoming means there's homecoming dances, and so we have seen a lot of folks calling in. If you've got a student that's heading to the dance, maybe it's a son, maybe it's a grandson, granddaughter. It's the time to help them with their corsage and boutonniere order. Every year, you and I talk about this, and we talk about people getting their orders in time. It takes a lot of time to make these special. They're like miniature flowers. It's like making it's like a clockmaker to watch the folks make them. And we want to remind people, if you're going to be sending someone to the dance, or one of your folks are going to the dance, teach them how, you know, flowers can add a really some class, and it celebrates a tradition, homecoming, you know, dances, corsages, boutonnieres. We do each one individually. There's nothing mass-produced about these. We add school colors. We try and match them to the folks' outfits. We coordinate. So if you want to have some great-looking photos, put some flowers in them. They look great. The students look great. But please, please, please do not wait until the last minute, because it does take a little time to make these beauties.
1: And you also want to have the best selection.
2: Yes. And that's, you know, that's my reminder this morning about homecoming dance season. So make a note on your calendar if you're listening. And I wanted to also talk about the fall flower lineup, some of the popular fall flowers that listeners can expect to see in arrangements coming from the Wishing Well. Number one, always, you're going to see roses. The colors will change, but the roses will be there. We're using a lot of sunflowers. We love those because they make everybody smile. They're among my favorite smiley flowers. I like sunflowers. I like Gerber daisies when the sunflowers aren't in season. They're just happy flowers. You're going to see a flower that's a name you probably don't recognize. It's called the Crespedia. These is little about one inch diameter. They're yellow balls on a stem. They come from Australia and New Zealand, and they really pop in arrangements too. So look for those. And what you're going to see lots and lots and lots of in the fall always are mums. They are the official mascot of fall. You see them everywhere. They come in incredible looking colors. You'll see the colors I was talking about earlier. You'll see the whites. You'll see the reds. We happen to choose a lot of lavender mums also because of JMU. You'll see the yellows, the oranges, And if you're heading to Family Weekend, which is next weekend, if you're planning to stay out of town or avoid the traffic, Family Weekend is next weekend. But if you happen to be on campus for the game next weekend, look around. We're going to

0: and we surround them with some beautiful arrangements. So look for that if you happen to be on campus next weekend. Last thing I want to talk about are some fun facts about mums. Their real name isn't Mum. It's Chrysanthemum. Mm-hmm. You know why they call them mums?
1: I do not.
0: Nobody can spell chrysanthemum.
1: There's got to be something a little more substantial than that.
0: I don't know that there is. I looked for that, you know, when I was planning to talk to you today, and I said, why is it that they just call them mums? And I think it's because no one can spell chrysanthemum. Maybe that can be our pop quiz question this morning, Frank. I don't know. But there's some other great fun things to know about chrysanthemums. They are a very, very well-established flower. They've been around for over 2,500 years. They come from China. You'll see them in teas. They relieve, are said to relieve head congestion, strengthening our lungs. Even NASA's got in on the research about mums, and they've been shown to be very natural very effective natural air purifiers. They remove a lot of indoor toxins, so get some mums, put them inside your house, especially as cold season's beginning. And they haven't been in the United States for all 2,500 years. They've only been here for about 225 years. We got them from England, so they've been around for a while in the U.S. And our designers just love designing using mums with some of the varieties. Some of the ones you'll see, if you look at our arrangements, you'll see something called the Daisy Mum. You'll see something called pompons or palms. You see button mums, spider mums. And for listeners, one of the things that they're probably very interested in knowing is they last a long time. I talk about carnations, and they are year-round long-lasting flowers. Mums are also long-lasting flowers, especially this time of year. You can see them lasting as long as 4 to 8 weeks with some care. So we're ready. We've got a lot of mums in our inventory. We've been sprinkling these fall colors everywhere with the fall arrangements for friends, families, businesses all over town. A lot of businesses really decorate up for Parents Weekend, so if you need some help with that, let us know. I was just talking to one of the hoteliers yesterday. They came in and planning to do some things in their business. So if you're a restaurant or hotelier or a small business, think about decorating either with some live mums or some specially created arrangements. We've even got some little Duke Dog mum arrangements that you'll see over in the dining hall. They ask for them every single year. The cashiers want to make sure that we're going to have the Duke Dog mums at the stations every year. So we really do it with mums and come and just make everybody happy, make people smile, remind us that fall is here.
1: It is here. And if you're doing any decorating, particularly with flowers, you want to reach out to Harry and the crew at the Wishing Well.
0: Yeah, stop by, check out our coolers. And, you know, if you haven't seen them, check out the coolers. If you do that, you're likely to take one home, so be prepared. But give us a call. Stop by. We're at 243 Neff Avenue. 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
1: Harry, thank you.
0: Always a pleasure.
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1: I'm Dan Lody with Your Money Now. A bill in the Senate to bring the war with Iran to an end narrowly was voted down. The vote, 50-49 against. Four Republicans voted to end the war. They were Tom Tillis of North Carolina, Susan Collins of Maine, Lisa Murkowski of Alaska, and Rand Paul of Kentucky. One Democrat voted against the bill, Senator John Fetterman of Pennsylvania, and one Democrat did not vote. Maryland's Angela Alsobrooks was away with a family emergency. A potential takeover bid for MGM Resorts has been pushed aside by Barry Diller's People, Inc., and shares of the resort entertainment were down sharply today. Diller said the reason to rescind the deal was its complicated nature. Some reports say the debt load to be assumed by People Incorporated may have played a role. A late rally by Wall Street left the markets mixed today. The Dow Industrial Average lost 161 points, ending the day at 51,350. NASDAQ was up 3 points. S&P 500 fell a point. That's Your Money Now.
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4: From ABC News, I'm Michelle Franzen. The White House preparing for tonight's state dinner honoring China's President Xi and his wife. Earlier, President Trump rolled out the red carpet before meeting behind closed doors with the president. He says he and Xi share a special great friendship. The state visit drawing bipartisan criticism, though, with China's support of Iran. ABC's Karen Travers has more.
5: China is Iran's top trading partner. China is the largest buyer of Iranian oil. And we're also hearing from lawmakers who say that China has been supplying intelligence, satellite imagery to Iran that has led to the deaths of American soldiers. So these are all big issues that will be discussed. The president said yesterday he will be talking about the war with Iran with China's President Xi.
4: The war with Iran keeping oil prices hovering near or above $100 a barrel, impacting fuel prices. Diesel drives the U.S. economy. Truck drivers and farmers relying on the fuel. Gas buddies showing a gallon is above $6.50 and climbing. ABC's Karen Wall says the Trump administration is debating options that could tame some of those costs.
6: One idea to tackle this problem of high diesel prices is to ban the export of American diesel to keep supplies here in the U.S. President Trump supports that idea, but his energy secretary, Chris Wright, is against it. Wright says the same refineries that make diesel also make regular gas and jet fuel. And he says if they can't ship diesel overseas, they'll run out of places to store it, and then we'll be forced to cut production, driving prices even higher.
4: An FDA advisory panel has endorsed a blood test that can be used to screen for signs of dozens of different types of cancer. The Galleri test is made by Grail and analyzes cell-free DNA. If a test comes back positive, more would need to be done for a diagnosis.
7: The test is already available by prescription for people 50 and older. FDA approval could mean easier access and insurance reimbursement.
4: ABC's Andrea Fujii. You're listening to ABC News.
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1: WSVA's local AccuWeather for Harrisonburg and the Shenandoah Valley. Partly cloudy and cooler tonight with lows reaching 43. Plenty of sunshine tomorrow. A great day to be outside and end off the work week with a high of 69. A mix of clouds and sun, though. Pleasant on Saturday. A gorgeous start to the weekend. High of 73. Partly sunny and pleasant again on Sunday. Great day to get outside with a high of 71. Mainly cloudy, though. Comfortable on Monday with a high of 68. I'm AccuWeather meteorologist Peyton Simmers on WSVA.
2: 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The Harrisonburg Police Department continues to remind folks to lock their vehicle doors. This comes after officials say they have seen an increase in vehicle break-ins, and most of those vehicles were left unlocked. In fact, around 90% of vehicle break-ins nationwide happen to unlocked vehicles. Make sure to lock the vehicle even when parked at home. Also, remove any valuables when stepping out. Taking a few extra seconds to check can make all the difference. For WSVA News, I'm Carolyn Unger.
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our number, 877-381-3811, 877-381-3811. I have to be honest. I always am. I can't get all worked up and excited about Xi's visit to our country. Can you, Mr. Producer? This guy's building the biggest military imaginable, other than ours, for the purpose of threatening us and Japan and Australia and New Zealand and South Korea and so forth and so on. This guy with the virus did enormous damage to our country, killed a lot of people in this country, made a lot of people quite sick in this country, and did damage to our economy. And this guy is stealing us blind like the F-35 parts, stealing AI critical information. He's providing satellite imagery to the Iranian Nazi regime in Tehran to kill our service people and so forth. And so I just can't get worked up in a positive way about this guy, and I'm not going to. That said, I know the president is not just about pomp and circumstance here, and it's crucially important that we not make any deal with them on AI, on artificial intelligence. It really is critical, because they will steal us blind. And I might add, while I'm at it, same with the Iranian regime that now says they want a deal before the midterm elections. Why? This is, as I've been saying for years, a civilizational battle. A civilizational battle. We, the civilized, against the barbarians. They don't view this as a nation state versus a nation state. They just want to survive. Which brings me to Benjamin Netanyahu. Wow, what a blockbuster speech that was at the United Nations. I'm just saying. I want you to keep something in mind. He is the prime minister of a country of about 10 million people, a country that is, it's not even the size of New Jersey, and yet has one of the most powerful militaries on the face of the earth, most powerful technologies on the face of the earth,

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5: There's a reason liberals line up for a smackdown.

0: For nearly 3,000 years, Homer's epic poem, The Iliad, has shaped the literary and moral imagination of the West. More than a story of war and legendary heroes, it's about honor, courage, leadership, friendship, sacrifice, and what it means to live a noble life. Achilles is the greatest warrior among the Greeks, but his greatest struggle is not only against the Trojans, it is against his own anger, pride, and grief. 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
2: 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Tonight at the White House, President Trump and the First Lady are hosting a state dinner in honor of China's

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0: sun, though. Pleasant on Saturday. A gorgeous start to the weekend. High of 73. Partly sunny and pleasant again on Sunday. Great day to get outside with a high of 71. Mainly cloudy, though. Comfortable on Monday with a high of 68. I'm AccuWeather meteorologist Peyton Simmers on WSVA.
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0: in the Shenandoah Valley. Partly cloudy and cooler tonight with lows reaching 43. Plenty of sunshine tomorrow. A great day to be outside and end off the work week with a high of 69. A mix of clouds and sun, though. Pleasant on Saturday. A gorgeous start to the weekend. High of 73. Partly sunny and pleasant again on Sunday. Great day to get outside with a high of 71. Mainly cloudy, though. Comfortable on Monday with a high of 68. I'm AccuWeather meteorologist Peyton Simmers on WSVA.
1: 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The case of the Stanton man who was arrested last spring on rape-related charges is headed to a grand jury. According to online records, Tatiana Jamal Wells had his two felony charges certified to a grand jury during a hearing yesterday in Stanton General District Court. The charges include rape as well as threats of death or bodily injury. Stanton Police Sergeant Christopher Ammons reported the 52-year-old Wells was arrested on May 18th following an investigation into an alleged incident that occurred a week earlier in the city. For WSVA News, I'm Carolyn Unger.
2: From the underground command post, deep in the bowels of a hidden bunker, somewhere under the brick and steel of a nondescript building, we've once again made contact with our leader, Mark Levin.
3: Hello, America. 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Our number 877-381-3811, 877-381-3811. United States District Court for the District of Columbia. One of the things I regret the Republicans haven't done is to change the makeup of the D.C. lower courts and circuit court and to move a lot of these judges. First, we'll remove several of them. You don't have to do it through impeachment, just eliminate their courthouse and eliminate their jurisdiction and create some of these judgeships and some of these courthouses outside of the Washington, D.C. metropolitan area, because it has a poisonous effect on their brains. And that's the case with Judge Kelly, a Trump appointee in 2017. I don't know who recommended him. I don't know how he got there. I'd never heard of him before, but so be it. Cable News Network, CNN versus Donald J. Trump. It's only 8 pages. On the afternoon of September 18, 2026, President Trump announced in a social media post that effective immediately was banning the news organization CNN, MS Now, and Politico from the White House. And those news organizations alleged that over the weekend, their reporters were denied access to the White House and had their hard pass press credentials deactivated. Plaintiffs, the three news organizations and three individual reporters, sued the president and several White House officials and moved for a temporary restraining order, a TRO, asking the court to order the immediate reinstatement of their hard passes pending further proceedings. The court's resolution of their motion is dictated by the application a well-known D.C. Circuit precedent that this court must faithfully apply. And for that reason, explained below, the court will grant the motion. This will be good. To obtain a temporary restraining order, plaintiff must show that he's likely to succeed on the merits, that he's likely to suffer irreparable harm in the absence of preliminary relief, and that the balance of equities tips in his favor and that an injunction is in the public interest. This is a high bar, but plaintiffs have met it, he says. First, plaintiffs have shown a likelihood of success, at least on their Fifth Amendment procedural due process claim. Okay, that's the giveaway. I'll get to that in a minute. The merits of this claim are assessed in two steps. The first asks whether there exists a liberty or property interest which has been interfered with by the state. The second examines whether the procedures attended upon the deprivation were constitutionally sufficient. Plaintiffs have shown that they are likely to succeed at both steps. So they have a property interest in their White House passes? They don't have a property interest. That property belongs to the White House, belongs to the government. They have no property interest. Do I have a property interest if I have a pass to Fox News and in New York City, and they decide they don't want me anymore, and I say, wait a minute, whoa. I have a property interest in this pass, Mr. Producer, and I have every right to come into the building.

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3: WSVA's local AccuWeather for Harrisonburg in the Shenandoah Valley. Partly cloudy and cooler tonight with lows reaching 43. Plenty of sunshine tomorrow. A great day to be outside and end off the work week with a high of 69. A mix of clouds and sun, though. Pleasant on Saturday. A gorgeous start to the weekend. High of 73. Partly sunny and pleasant again on Sunday. Great day to get outside with a high of 71. Mainly cloudy, though comfortable on Monday with a high of 68. I'm AccuWeather meteorologist Peyton Simmers on WSVA.
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1: Our high school game of the week has East Rockingham hosting Harrisonburg at 7 o'clock Friday. 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